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0: We discuss.
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1: 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I work as a contract staff in one of the banks. We work like Jackie, but get paid peanuts in Nigeria. And Nigeria is just built on a way to oppress the common man.
0: We interview.
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1: Our friends on WhatsApp are in with messages. I work as a contract staff in one of the banks. We work like Jackie, but get paid peanuts in Nigeria. And Nigeria is just built on a way to oppress the common man.
0: We interview.
4: Where did this all start from?
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0: Of the week, it's Wednesday, the 24th day of the 6th month of the year of our Lord 2026. We started this year and we've been coasting, trying to make sense of everything that is happening around us in Nigeria. But you know, one thing a lot of us have taken our eyes away from, it is 6 days to the end of the first half of the year. Are you ready for the goodness and the goodies and for the great things that the year is bringing to you? Good morning, I say. Welcome to the Perfect Day Starter, the information highway. Welcome to the seat of power, the place where those very important people, those who determine who our leaders will be, the citizens of Nigeria, welcome to the place where they gather. The citizens place, the citizens corner. This is where we are. This is your Perfect Day Starter, the information highway. This is the early edition right here on Lagos Talks 91.3 FM. My name is Oluwa Akade. As usual, I'm excited to be here with you this morning. We'll be having a lot of conversations today. We'll talk about the Sunday Bowl activity. We'll talk about the bomb scare in Lagos. We'll look at so many things that we can touch on today. But right about now, there is one thing we must do, and that is for us to talk about ourselves, our lives, is for us to get the day started on the right note. Let's motivate ourselves this morning with morning mentions, and we get into that right about now.
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0: On morning mentions today, I want us to take a look at ourselves. We're almost midway through the year, and there are limitations, there are expectations, there are disappointments. We have a plan. I believe a lot of us do have plans. Some of them have been properly implemented. But you know what? Largely, as humans, first of all, and as Nigerians in particular, all our plans, majorly, I dare say, focus on us, what we stand for. It focuses on how our lives will get better. So when I say our plans are focused on us, if you're married, you're talking about yourself, your spouse, your children, you're talking about moving apartments. If your family is growing, you're talking about getting a car for yourself. If you already have a car, you're talking of getting a car for your family that can pick your kids from school. That means you're getting a driver. You're talking about your spouse. If you're male or female, you might want to get something for your spouse. You're talking about family members. You're talking about your work, how to get better at your work. But you know, in all this that we do, we hardly ever consider contributing to our society or community and contributing to specific lives of individuals. So some years ago, about 2 years ago, we had this program on Lagos Talks 91.3 FM called Sports Business with Orofor Izaga. And on that show, he interviewed a Nigerian who is based in the United States, who is a former tennis player. Well, I don't know if tennis players retire, or let me say former professional tennis player. At some point, I think he was ranked number 16 in the world or so. And he made a statement, whatever he makes, that, I mean, he was trained that way, that for every money you make, there's an amount you set aside for yourself, there's an amount you set aside for savings, and there's an amount you set aside to help people. Now, for a lot of us as Nigerians, when we plan our year, we plan our year around us, around our personal benefits, around how we will grow, around how our businesses will get better and stronger. We hardly ever plan for the community where we live. We hardly ever plan for Nigeria. I'm not sure how many of us have sat down to plan. I mean, plan for the development of your nation, plan for the development of your community, plan for the development of your school, your primary school, your secondary school. I'm not sure how many of you have thought of, okay, what can I give to the children in my area where I live? Because I know there are a lot of young people there and they will need mentorship. How many of us have thought of that? Now, if you've not thought of your country, you've not thought of your community, you've not thought of all those who have supported you one way or the other, I'm not sure you've thought of what you do or thought of setting some money aside for random assistance, helping people who might not necessarily have, you might not have connection with. Maybe you decide that, okay, from my salary, I want to make sure that I help people. People who are stranded on the streets, who can't pay the transport, people who have one need or the other, maybe in case I have colleagues who find it difficult to pay their children's school fees, or maybe I just want to make sure that every week, apart from feeding myself and my family, I feed somebody at the office who might be someone who needs my help. I don't know how many of us have had that in our plans, and that is very, very key. It is important that while we plan a way out for us, while we plan a structure for our life, it is very important that we as a people also structure a help or you know, for assistance for people around us. It doesn't necessarily have to be monetary. It could be a help hand. Because you see, as a people, we were not created to walk alone, to operate alone. If you're Christian, you will understand what God said when he said, it is not good for man to be alone. So he creates a helpmate. If you're a Christian, you will understand that. And a helpmate, yes, we often talk about the fact that you're talking about a wife or a husband, someone to walk with you. But remember also that it talks about the not forsaking the gathering of brethren. You know, iron sharpeneth iron. And I'm going the religious way because I know that a lot of us in Nigeria are religious. But beyond this, it is important we remember that if we're doing well for ourselves personally, and everybody around us is not doing well, we've not yet succeeded. You know, there's this Yoruba saying that goes, Olowo kan laarin otosi mefa. I don't know if you've heard that saying before. Olowo kan laarin otosi mefa, ohun gogo ni olori otosi. That means one wealthy person or one rich person living in the midst of the wretched is as poor as those people is living with. Have you gone to areas where you see a very bad road, gutter spillage on the streets, children running around naked, they're rolling tires, everything just looks very irritating? Then somewhere along the line, somewhere on that street, you see one very beautiful house. The front of the house is well manicured, the walls are well painted, the architecture is fascinating, but all around that place is just utter poverty. What comes to mind when you see such a house? Do you love it, or do you pity the person, or do you even accuse the person of not contributing to the society? So today, you might think it's not about you, because I'm asking you, what are you doing to help your society? Because I'm asking you, what are you doing to contribute to the lives of the average Nigerian? But you see, the more you contribute to their lives, the easier it will be for you. So let me give you an example. You live in an area where they know you, that you support, not necessarily financially. Maybe you just participate in the administration of the residents' association. Maybe you're someone that they know that whenever you're around, kids you help the kids who play, you make sure they don't stray onto the roads. The parents might not come greet you. They might even not show you that they recognize what you're doing, but they do. You see, that singular act of helping children who are playing around, giving them room to play, they play their ball, they bust it, you see them tomorrow, say, I brought you another ball, you don't even know them, but you see them in the area, that singular act has sowed the seed, because by giving, they've learned that you can give and help the people that need help. So if you now do such a thing to someone in your area or in your office, do you know the benefit that comes with it? So let me give you this very practical example, something that really happened. I moved to an area, and when we got there, one of our neighbors, I mean, after a while, you know, we came home and it started raining. They were not at home. We took the clothes off the line and we took it in the house. When they came home, they realized their clothes were not on the line. We went to them even before they came to us. And we said, we realize you're the ones that put the clothes here. They said, yes. And we showed them their clothes and they were very excited. They said, oh, they had been thinking that their clothes would have been drenched. You know, that singular act, there was a time whenever anything happens, not even just once, whenever anything concerns our home, our apartment, our property, they are always eager to pay back. The man had issues with battery issues, car battery issues at some point. He came to me, he had a friend in the area, and they are of the same tribe. I'm a different tribe, they're not Yoruba. Maybe he went to me, couldn't remove his battery. He came to me, I said, why not? I came out of my house, brought my key, opened the bonnet, removed the battery, gave it to him. He used it for a while. I wasn't going out the other day because I was using the train. I said, okay, I'm going out tomorrow. You can keep it. Do whatever I want with it. Just make sure I don't run it that big. I don't get money back, another battery. And we laughed and all that. I'm using it for a day or two. And when I was going to church, I picked it from him, put it back in my car. And, you know, and that was it. There was a day, again, many years later, I had issues on my way, just down the road. And the car refused to start. I was wondering what's going on. Why? You know, the way batteries just give up on you suddenly. It gave up. I started it and, you know, brought some people, checked it. They said, is the battery? I said, battery, how? I went to his house. So I had to rush back home. Went there. He wasn't there. I called him. Said, oh, he had gone to church. He was on his way back. He asked me what the problem was. I told him. The car that was bringing him back from church, he asked the guy, who is a friend of his, to drive down to where my car was stopped. They removed the battery in that car, fixed it in my car, and they drove me back home. Alright? I mean, they started my car with it. I put my battery back, you know, the drill, and I drove my car back home. Now, if I had not taken that initial step when he needed it, it is possible, now that I needed his help, he would not be able to help. He could have easily told me, I know they also, and another person car, I know you for some. He wouldn't even talk about bringing the person to me. Seeing my things on the line, he might not have picked it. The way he protects my house out of respect and regard to me would not have happened. When I was doing it, I was not doing it because of payback. I was doing it because it is human. But see what I've gained from just considering other people around me. So when you go out today, whatever it is you're planning to do, make sure that you're not just doing what favors you alone. In everything you do, for every step you take, consider other people around you, people who have who you have no reason to help, just because they are humans. That is what I'm charging you to do today.
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7: Welcome back from that break, and you heard the clip we played for you just now. It's Yoruba, and that is the voice of Sunday Igboho. I decided to play this for you so that you hear what he actually said. He went to the Sirikin Fulani of the area, told the Sirikin Igboho that listen, this place is Igboho, we need to protect it, we don't have any problem with you. But as long as you continue, or if you decide to begin to harass my people, kidnap my people, he said, come with all the guns you think you wield, you will not be able to stop me. And he said to the man that, listen, I know that you got this place legitimately, but if you decide not to obey the laws of the land, if you decide to make life unbearable for others, we will make life unbearable for you. He said to him in clear terms, I can get you off this land. Now, there are many conversations around this. A lot of people have said that it is good that he went there. Some people are praising him. And I choose to start this from this way. I mean, when I was planning this program, this particular topic, this my perspective here right now was not factored in. It was a completely different approach we're giving to it. But just starting the show now, it just came to mind that, listen, a lot of us are praising Sunday Igboho. First of all, it is a brave move, and it even ties into the conversation we had on Morning Mentions, where we say, consider your community, your environment. What are you giving to the environment? If the environment is safe, you become safe. So first of all, well, even if I go into this new perspective, it's a good thing he did by confronting the things that happen in the place, because if you're in an area where you're a community leader, you're expected to lend a voice. But again, let's look at it. A lot of people have praised him to the high heavens, saying he did a great thing. That is what our military should be doing. The military has failed us. And one man has gone there and is doing this. Oh, he's the Messiah. I'm very sure some people will begin to say he should contest for presidency in 2027, typical of the average Nigerian. But while we praise this, particularly the non-Yorubas, or let's even now narrow it down, since it's the northerners that this affects, and we often talk about the three main tribes in Nigeria, and Yorubas, a Yoruba man is the one that went there. He left with the Igbos, right? So, if this conversation had happened between Sunday Igbo and an Igbo man who was doing things that that endangered the area, and he had walked up to him to warn him, to confront him in that manner, all the praises we are giving to him now for approaching a Fulani, where the average Igbo man have said, yes, what you are doing is good, or would we have said, you are oppressing another region? Why am I raising this? The ACF, Iowa Consultative Forum, and the Northern Elders Forum, both have issued a statement saying this anarchy must be prevented, that nobody should have such a right, etc., etc. They've reacted, right? And a lot of people are shutting them down. And I'm thinking, if this was an Igbo community or settlers that were approached this way, would we have said it is a good thing? Would we have encouraged Sunday Igbo to continue? And to that extent, let's look at it legally. Did Sunday Igbo overstep his boundaries? Did he do more than he's empowered to do by the law? Does he have a right to go to anybody's space, whether they are terrorists or kidnappers or not, and confront them, warning them of likely evacuation from the community? Did he do anything right, or did he do everything wrong? I'd like us to think deeply at this before we get into that conversation about whether we support him or not. Because really, if you support this, when it happens to you tomorrow, do you have the right to go out there and call out Sunday Igbo saying that he did wrong? Do you have the right to go out there and speak against anything that is being done by any tribe or any individual to another tribe? Is kidnapping right? No, it's not. Should kidnapping be stopped? Yes, it should be. Should the community rise up? Yes, they should. Are the utterances right? Let us ask questions. Now, if you say it is wrong for him to do that, but we've continually clamored that the law should allow people protect themselves. If I feel you're a threat to me, and I come to you to warn you to stop what you're doing, if I didn't come with a gun, if I didn't confront you violently, have I gone against the law? Does the law not give me perimeter advantage to protect my area? Do I not have that right to go to you and say, guy, you didn't do more than you feel angry, if I retaliate? And again, seeing that he went there and there was a swift reaction, seeing that he went there and these individuals that were kidnapped, according to reports, were released, we know that the police has come out to say it might not be as a result of Sunday Igboho. We'll agree and we understand it might not be. It could be a mere coincidence. But was that confrontation commendable? Was the confrontation civil? And if I feel threatened and I walk up to you to warn you, have I done anything against the law? Now you go to the ACF, the Iowa Consultative Forum, and the NEF, Northern Elders Forum. It is, first of all, we need to understand that in Nigeria, well, you know, yesterday morning on the Sport Zone, we're having a conversation about the idea of a national leader for Nigeria. We spoke about how divided we were as a people, how it is impossible for us to have one image, one individual of a leader, because we are extremely, should I say, polarized or divided along tribal lines. In fact, when you now go to the tribes, you now see the clannishness of the average Nigerian. How you talk about the clans in the tribes. How you are Ijesha. I am Ishekiri. I am, why am I forgetting the names? Egba. Different clans and, you know, a smaller ethnic compositions. While we might query ACF and NEF, Arawa Consultative Forum and the Northern Elders Forum, we must understand that in Nigeria, every clan, every tribe would defend its own people. We speak more for our tribes than we speak for the nation. And that's why it will be difficult for Nigeria to develop as much as we want it to. In fact, even amongst our tribe, it will be difficult for us to develop as a tribe, because right now, if truly all we see about our tribes are true, we should have seen massive developments along the tribes. In the Southwest, are we seeing a coordinated developmental agenda in the Southwest? Are we seeing the same thing in the Southeast? So while we might come and say we are Igbo and they're not treating us well, what have we done for ourselves in the East to show that we are really being maltreated? We do the same things to ourselves in the Southwest. Oh, everybody favors the Fulani. But in the Southwest, are you working together to at least have a real connection along your sides if you're so much about development? In the North, where we say it's for us, we are the ones leading. How developed are you? So while we talk about regional and tribal alignment, which is a fact, it's not really yielding anything. It's just word of mouth for a few that have been positioned at the top. Now, that aside, so Arawa Consultative Forum, Northern Elders Forum, they've both spoken, and it is, first of all, normal, like we said, for them to speak, because anything that concerns a Fulani or a Hausa in a region outside the northern region, you would expect that they will be interested in it. The same way, if an Igbo man who has never been to the East in the last 20 years, something happens to that Igbo man in Katsina or Kaduna, you would expect that the Igbo man, the Igbo community, or Hanese Indigo, or any other community, would speak against that act. The same way, if it happens to a Yoruba man. So that is who we are. But while that is a fact, is it, I'm looking for the right words to use, is it appropriate? I don't want to use some words that will sound insulting, all right? Is it reasonable for the two groups to speak now? Because for every time in the South that we've seen insecurity manifest at different levels, and we've called out the perpetrators, on a few occasions they've been from the North, whenever we call these people out or when they are arrested, you don't hear the ACF or the NEF speak against it. You don't hear them say that, listen, these nutness that have been arrested, they're bringing shame to us, and we want to assure you that nutness are not this way, and these ones are just criminals. Deal with them according to the law of the nation. Do you hear such? When kidnappers go to Edo and they send video release clips or releases, yeah, of what they want to do, do you hear the ACF and the NEF speak against that act? But whenever someone of the northern extract is connected to a crime, and maybe the villagers rise up, or some key people from that location rise up against the criminals, not the northerners, then you will hear ACF, Arawa Consultative Forum, and Northern Elders Forum speak. The words they share, and I'm saying this to our northern brothers, when they speak on behalf of the Northerners in such instances, are they really speaking for you? Because only speak, for them to speak only when a Northerner has been involved in crime presupposes that they are saying, even when we commit crime, leave us, it no matter. which could mean that they are saying they support crime. We know a lot of Northerners do not support crime, but with these words and actions, is that what we should believe, or should we change our belief and say, well, there's a certain level of criminality that is encouraged by certain people in the North? These are questions, and I want us to discuss this right about now.
8: Residents of the Okemoshi area of Lagos today woke up to a loud sound, later detected as an explosion. Now, the explosion was soon discovered to be from a gold Toyota Sienna van parked overnight along Way Street. Speaking while making an on-the-spot assessment at the scene of the blast in the Moshi area of Lagos, the State Commissioner of Police, Tijani Fatai, assures residents that the area has now been confirmed safe after thorough sweeping by explosive ordnance disposal experts.
9: We get the EOD men from operating from our explosive ordnance department to this place, and when they came, the cordon of the area sweep the area, and from their finding, they found out that actually it was an IED, improvised explosive device. So they found out that it was an IED because the owner of the vehicle that the explosive detonator beside his vehicle gave the information that as soon as he parked his vehicle there overnight, and this morning when he was about, when he entered the vehicle and started the vehicle, he just saw an explosion from the passenger side of the vehicle. He got little injury, he has been taken to the hospital and he's been stabilized now. So now after the whole sweeping of the whole area by the EOD operatives, they were told that for now the area is free of any IED. So I just want to implore the people of the area to go about their normal duties and nothing to panic about, rather, and there's no need for anybody to be worried. We can see that the area is a hub of commercial activities. The remnants of the IED have been taken to their office for more investigation.
7: You've been told and you heard that we should not worry about Lagos, that Lagos is safe, and the police is speaking there and they're telling us that the bomb scare that did happen in Moshi, it's nothing to be worried about. They've scanned the area and they've declared it safe to inhabit and carry on the normal business. That was as a result of the bomb, the explosion that happened in Moshi. That was on Monday morning, around 6 a.m. So if you haven't heard, a man was about to leave for work and immediately started his car. Boom! There was an explosion. And he died. No, he didn't die. And he had injuries. The driver's side of his car was ripped. And according to the report, the bomb, the explosion, was connected to the system of the car. It was put under the car such that immediately you start the car, like we see in the movies back in the day, boom, there's an explosion, and that is what happened. But luckily for him, it was put on the right side of the car, that is the driver's side, the passenger side on the front, not on the driver's side. Now this brings about a lot of questions. I haven't watched a lot of movies about this. What really could have been responsible for the bomb blast? If you want to blow someone up knowing they'll be going to work, you most likely will put it on the side of his car where it would sit for it to have major impact. That was not done. The explosion only tore off a portion of the car and not the entire car, not the area. So what really is the motive of the crime? Is it, like some have said, terrorism has entered Lagos? Is it a terrorist act? Do terrorists throw bombs and run away, or do they walk in as suicide bombers? Now, this is a very delicate issue, so we're not going to discuss it too much. But we're just asking a lot of questions. A lot of questions are being asked about the reason or the motive behind the explosion that happened. But thankfully, people are safe, the area is safe to inhabit, and people or residents and businessmen in that area, they are back. But there's one lesson again that we are learning again. We keep learning the same lesson over and over again. It's a reminder. And that is that police must learn to communicate better. In the conversation around this IED, the police has come out to say, yes, it's an improvised explosive device. And when the attack happened, they called on the police unit, Explosive Ordnance Division or Department of the police. And they came there to certify that, yes, it's an explosion, and they could, but right now, it's safer to get back to business in that area. Now, we've seen a lot of activities. We've read reports from the U.S., well, from the West, rather. We've seen movies. And we know that when such a thing happens, we need detailed information. Particularly in a country like Nigeria, where we know that we're currently experiencing a lot of terrorism acts. There are attacks in almost every day, or at least every week, in one place or the other in Nigeria. There are talks of explosion. There were recent kidnapping in Oyo State. So a lot of people are on the edge, and we're more cautious. Is it not important that the police will share as much information with us as they can about this? So, for example, one would expect that, seeing the nature of the attack, by now it's been 24 hours, because it happened around 6 a.m. on a Monday, and as a Wednesday, that's about 48 hours, in fact. One would expect that by now we should have an idea of the identity of the person, the victim, who was caught up in the whole explosion, Grace. We should be able to, connect, or at least explain his likely connection or not with either terrorists, look at his business, look at his lifestyle, see if there's any need for, if the bomb or the explosion could be traced to any businesses he's connected to. Look at his family, see if there are family rift, if there's any land that has been fought over, see if there's been anybody who has threatened them in recent times.

0: the process, there was an explosion. One person died. A couple of people were injured. Scavengers who were innocently looking for food to eat, thinking every metal is metal, just like they removed from the sewage covers in Lagos. So anyway, to cut the long story short, only for the police to get there, this same department, and they realized that what they were actually sawing, the compartment they were cutting, was military grade grenades. One that was being hit is one that exploded. So there were pieces of that that was taken away, alongside two other grenades that were yet to explode. If that was found in a Diaraba in Mushi in 2025 April, is it possible that, first of all, another random explosive was picked by some kids? They were playing with it until it got under the car and they went to sleep, and in the morning the combustion of the engine and a lot of other things heated up the explosive and it caught fire. Is that a likely reason for that? I know why we're talking about the likelihood of this. It's because after that explosion in 2025, I am yet to see any reports. I don't know if it exists, but I'm yet to see any report where the police would say, explain to us how three military grade grenades found their way to a dump site or waste garbage somewhere in the Diaraba in Mushi for scavengers to go there and detonate it. It's been over a year. April the 3rd was when it happened, and today is the 24th of June. A year and 2 months, almost 3 months. There is no report on that to assuage the Nigerians or the Lagosians and make them calm down a bit to say, okay, maybe it's really no big deal. Another explosion has happened now, and the police says, oh, we can go about our normal business. Now, Lagos, you wonder again, 1.3 FM. If it were in the West,
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9: Good morning to you and warm greetings to you and yours all across Lagos, Nigeria, and the listeners in the diaspora. Good morning, and I hope you all had a great, great night rest. My name is Tolu Phillips, and this is Business Morning. Today, PMS prices continues to dominate the market scene, the business and economy news, as most petrol depots and PMS stations are still selling at the old price. Although a few pumps have changed their pricing, starting with Rain Oil, who have initiated a price release reduction of about 18 naira, moving from 1,180 to 1,162 naira. Several other depots, including Erano, IPEC, Bono, NIPCO, ITO, Matrix, Masters, have also made changes between 1 naira and 8 naira per litre. Although the Dangote refinery remained largely stable, with its Lagos PMS pricing around the 1,176 naira per litre mark. Diesel prices recorded sharper declines, with Matrix and Sigmund reducing AGO prices by as much as 17 naira in some places, moving to around 1,560 naira per litre. Some regions moved against the trend, where in Port Harcourt, depots such as Africa Terminal and Dupo increased PMS pricing to 1,505 naira per litre, while in Calabar, depots recorded modest price increases. And this really matters because since the signing of the expected peace deal concerning the Middle Eastern crisis between the US, Israel, and Iran, one expects a sharp reduction in PMS pricing, also related to the reduction of crude prices on the international scene. However, there's been a lot of back and forth between the major refiner and provider of most of our local consumption, and that's talking about Dangote Refinery, who have also come under attack by certain importers, mostly importers and members of Petron, saying the change should have occurred by now. However, Dangote Refineries have not taken this lightly, they've not taken this lying down, and they have come out with a statement of their own. And it claims that these claims are unsubstantiated and a tissue of lies. They put out a particular statement, and basically they are contradicting Dangote Refinery's commercial objectives, saying the economics do not support such a trade, and the product traceability and contractual controls really plays a big part in price determination. And lastly, Dangote Refinery are saying this is inconsistent with their refinery's public position. Basically, we will continue to wait and expect a change in PMS pricing and AGO pricing in the local market, because a lot is still pressing hard on commuters, Lagosians, Nigerians as a whole. And from there, we move on to banking sector, where Remo Bank has secured a 50 million euros, that's about 78.5 billion naira facility from European Investment Bank Global to expand lending to SMEs with a special focus on youth and women-owned businesses. At least 50% of the funding will support youth-owned enterprises, while the other 50% will target women-owned or women-focused businesses. The facility is the first financing agreement between EIB Global and Remo Bank. The initiative is backed by the EU's Global Gateway Program and supports Nigeria's financial inclusion objectives. Remo Bank says qualified SMEs can participate in entrepreneurship programs will gain improved access to critical business funding. And from there, we move to the international scene, where Elon Musk and SpaceX continues to hurt the headlines. Elon Musk has recorded the largest personal wealth loss in history, with his net worth dropping by about 350 billion naira. Did I say naira? I'm sorry. $350 billion in a week following a sharp decline in SpaceX shares. You would recall that when this IPO went live last week, we had cautioned back then that investors, potential buyers, should look before the leap. Like we mentioned yesterday, Musk's fortune fell from $1.545 trillion to below $1.1 trillion. He still remains the richest man in the world, richest man ever, but this sharp decline is, well, noteworthy. SpaceX lost about $928 billion in market value, falling from roughly $2.9 trillion to $2 trillion after three consecutive days of losses. The stock's steepest one-day fall came on Monday when it dropped about 16.4%, and that has continued ever since. Let's see how today would shape out for SpaceX and see if the bleeding would stop in the interim. Musk's wealth remains heavily tied to his 38% stake in SpaceX alongside his holdings in Tesla and other ventures. From there, we move to the federal government, who have urged cement manufacturers to reduce cement pricing, warning that the continued high costs are increasingly making infrastructure development, infrastructure projects quite difficult and quite expensive for both the government and contractors, and also not forgetting the Nigerian. Dave Dumayi said the government will begin formal talks with cement producers on the 1st of July to begin this process, as the persistent price increases makes it very difficult for consumers alike. But taking from that particular speech by the minister, we were at the Lafarge name change, moving as they rebrand to HBM, and we heard from the GMD and the CEO HBM Nigeria PLC, who spoke to us. Let's take a listen, guys.
4: From Lafarge Africa PLC to HBM Nigeria PLC, in partnership with Wasim Building Material Company, one of the leading cement building solution company in the world. They've been in operation for more than 115 years, and they come with a lot of expertise. They have operations in more than 14 countries outside China. So beyond the equipment mastery and the opportunity to improve efficiency, drive utilization, and offer our consumers, you know, quality products, the exciting thing is that they have the capacity to invest.
9: Welcome back to the studio. That was the GMD, the CEO of HBM, the new owners of the old brand name known as Lafarge. So, Nigerians out there, if you're going to the market and you're looking for cement, you don't ask for Lafarge. Of course, the name will still be on the brand, but the new product name is HBM. And from there, we move to the SEC, who has ordered marketers and commission operators to stop in the interim, in the immediate, the advertisement of Dangote IPO. This is expected to come on board in the month of September, but the SEC has said it has not received or approved any application for an IPO or public share offering by the refinery. Some operators were allegedly soliciting advanced subscription and promoting the offer through social media, emails, and investment platforms. Basically, what the SEC has said here is stop marketing this product, stop collecting monies ahead of the IPO, as it has not approved the said IPO. So people are trying to move ahead of the gun. People are trying to prepare themselves But the SEC has said this is illegal and we have to curb it in the interim. And from there, we move to personal business tips. As we promised, every day of the week, we will be coming to you with personal tips that would help you grow your finance, grow your economic status, and perhaps move you from where you are to where you ought to be. And today, we're talking about project execution. First, I'm going to say this to you. Begin with the end in mind. You don't just begin without knowing where you're going, without knowing what your end game is. Leaders also need to develop the skills. If you're going to carry out a project, get the right skills. Don't just begin and go with vibes and we'll get it, we'll manage. You have to know exactly what you are getting into. Then I'm going to tell you about accountability. At every point, you have to measure what you're putting in and what you're getting out of the project. Also, be flexible. Don't be too stringent and say, oh, no, it's either my way or the highway. There are times where you need to take a look at some other strategies, some other methods of doing something, and be open to suggestions. While it is your project, you will need to get contributions and contributions from other people. And lastly, I'm going to add this. It's a team effort. No one does it alone. Rome was not built by one person. It wasn't built by a generation. Sometimes you begin a project and nobody wants to complete it. It takes a team effort. You don't know it all. Get impact, get input, get insights from other persons. They're professionals in that regard. Employ them. Make your money work for you. And from that position, you will not only stay in one position, you will grow to the next level. And I conclude with this. Celebrate the little wins. When you get to a particular milestone, celebrate it. Make it noticeable. Let your team know that they are doing something. Let them know that it is not a one-man's job. And reinforce them. Let them know that their commitment, their efforts are being noticed. And on that note, we'll bring Business Morning today on 91.3 to an end. Go out there, have a profitable day. Stay with us, guys, as we move into the 7 o'clock world news. Stay tuned, guys.

0: It's the early edition. To some, it's just entertainment. To others, it gives you information. But to us at Legos Talks 91.3, it is conversation. Let your voice be heard. 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
2: Hello, thank you for staying with us. I am Anastasia Rafwa. This is the news. First, the headlines. President Tinubu sends state police bill to Senate. INEC presents certificate to by-election winners. Off the shores of Nigeria, Iran blocks UN inspectors from nuclear sites. And in sports news, Lazio appoints Gattuso as new coach. Now the news in details. President Bola Ahmed Tinubu has forwarded a constitution-altering bill to the Senate seeking the establishment of state police across the Federation. The proposed legislation, which seeks to amend relevant provisions of the 1999 Constitution, is aimed at creating the legal framework for state police as part of broader efforts to strengthen Nigeria's security architecture. The letter conveying the bill was read during plenary by Senate President Godswill Akpabio, who announced the receipt of the Constitution of the Federal Republic of Nigeria Alteration State Police Bill 2026. Speaking on the development, Akpabio described the proposal as a landmark initiative capable of enhancing security and promoting greater community participation in law enforcement. He noted that residents are often best positioned to identify suspicious activities and criminal elements within their communities, adding that state police would improve grassroots intelligence gathering and strengthen collaboration between both communities and security agencies. According to the Senate's president, state government have indicated their readiness to act promptly on the legislation once the constitutional amendment process is completed. Akpabio commended lawmakers for returning from their annual recess to consider the bill and other constitutional amendments proposals, noting that copies of the committee's report had already been distributed to Senate for study. However, despite growing momentum behind the state's police bill, the Senate has temporarily suspended consideration of the proposal and other legislative business at its emergency plenary session to honor the memory of a member of the House of Representatives, Honorable Yaya Dongo, whose death cast a somber mood over the National Assembly. The upper chamber had reconvened from recess amid expectations that lawmakers would accelerate action on the proposed constitutional amendment seeking to establish the state police across the Federation, a measure widely seen as a major step in the ongoing effort to reform Nigeria's security architecture. Proceedings were cut short after Senate President Godswill Akpabio announced the death of Dongo, who represented the Kwame Fanakaya Federal Constituency of Gombe State in the House of Representatives. Dongo passed away at Nizami Hospital in Abuja following a brief illness. Global human rights organizations have backed the Socio-Economic Rights and Accountability Project, SERAP, following a 100 million naira defamation judgment awarded to two Department of State Services (DSS) officials, alleging that the anti-corruption group is being targeted through judicial processes for its advocacy work. The allegations were contained in an urgent appeal issued by the Observatory for the Protection of Human Rights Defenders, a partnership between the International Federation for Human Rights, FIDH, and the World Organization Against Torture, OMCT. According to the Observatory, SERAP has been subjected to intimidation, smear campaigns and threats after demanding investigations into alleged corruption and mismanagement within the Nigeria National Petroleum Company Limited, NNPCL. The rights group noted that on May 5, 2026, the High Court of the Federal Capital Territory in Abuja found Serep liable for defamation in a suit filed by two Department of State Services DSS officials, Sarah John and Gabriel Ogundili. Justice Yusuf Halilu ordered the organization to pay 100 million naira in damages and publish a public apology. Serap subsequently filed a notice of appeal and an application for a stay of execution. Meanwhile, the Independent National Electoral Commission, INEC, has presented a certificate of return to candidate who won the by-elections held on June 20, 2026, across Rivers, Enugu, Nasarawa, Ondo, and Kano State. The certificates were issued on behalf of the INEC chairman, Joshua Mopiton, by the supervising national commissioner for River State, May Abamuche Mbu. In her remarks, Abamuche Mbu congratulated the winners and urged them to justify the confidence reposed in them by their constituents through effective representation and service delivery. She said the primary responsibility of elected officials is to serve the people diligently and ensure their interests are well represented. According to INEC, certificates of return will also be issued to winners of the Kebbi State House of Assembly, Zulu Constituency election, and the Ekiti State Governorship election. National commissioners representing their respective constituencies presented the certificate of the elected candidate, formally affirming them as duly returned winners of their elections. In other news stories, Lagos State Government has sealed a branch of iFitness gym located around Jakonde Roundabout in the Lekki Peninsula area of Etiosa local government area over alleged environmental violations involving the discharge of untreated sewage into public drainage channels. The enforcement action was carried out by the Lagos State Wastewater Management Office, LSWMO, according to information shared by the Commissioner for Environment and Water Resources, Dokumbo Wahab, via his official X account. The agency alleged that the fitness facility channeled raw sewage into public drains through a pipe, an act it said constituted environmental pollution, public nuisance, and a threat to public health. In a statement, the LSWMO said the facility was sealed following the discovery of the alleged infraction during its monitoring and enforcement activities. The British Council says it remains committed to helping young people develop diverse career pathways that will enable them navigate their educational journey, acquire valuable skills, and contribute meaningfully to the growth and prosperity of their countries. Nigeria Country Director of the British Council, Donna McGowan, stated this at an award ceremony held to honor Nigerian students who distinguished themselves in the 2025 Cambridge International Examinations. McGowan congratulated the award recipients for their outstanding academic achievements, noting that the 156 Nigerian awardees reflect the high educational standards of Cambridge-affiliated schools. According to her, the schools continue to equip students with the knowledge and skills needed to compete successfully at both national and international levels.
3: There are GCSEs, there are O-levels and A-levels, and we can see that some of them are not, they're top in the world as well as top in Nigeria. And a lot of the work that the British Council does is all about focusing on helping young people develop different pathways so that they can navigate their education, gather as much learning, understanding, so that they're better prepared for their future.
2: Meanwhile, Regional Director for Sub-Saharan Africa at Cambridge International Education, Juan Visa, highlighted the significance of the British Council Recognition and Outstanding Cambridge Learner Awards. He noted that the increasing number of award recipients from Nigeria each year demonstrates the country's growing success in Cambridge examinations.
4: Very important to celebrate success, and we do that on evenings like this to make sure that learners feel that they are indeed recognized. We see every year an increasing number, especially in Nigeria, where learners achieve results including top in the world. We must keep in mind that the exams that these learners have sat are on a global standard, and the same exam papers that they took, for example, in Lagos or Abuja or Kano are the same ones that learners took in the UK.
2: Off the shores of Nigeria, Iran said that the UN's nuclear watchdog will not be able to inspect key nuclear sites bombed by the US and Israel last year, as the first round of talks to end the Middle East war wrapped up in Switzerland. Tehran and Washington have signed a Memorandum of Understanding, MOU, to end a war that sowed chaos across the Middle East and rattled the global economy, embarking on a 60-day period to settle broader issues including Iran's nuclear program and sanctions relief. Diplomacy on that final deal ramped up, with Iran's leader heading to mediator Pakistan. U.S. Secretary of State Marco Rubio setting off on a tour of Gulf allies, and Lebanon and Israel due for direct talks in Washington. But Tehran denied the claim of U.S. Vice President J.D. Vance that Tehran had agreed to invite International Atomic Energy Agency IAEA inspectors back after Iran blocked them from nuclear sites struck by its arch foes in a 12-day war last year. In other sad news, France Prime Minister Sébastien Lecornu has said that 40 people have drowned in heatwave-related deaths in France since last Thursday, as temperatures hit record levels in several major cities and the heatwave reaches a peak in several European countries. France, alongside Spain and Italy, have been hardest hit by the heatwave so far. France saw its hottest June day on record on Monday, and its hottest ever night on Monday night, with a minimum average of 21.6 Celsius, according to Météo France, and with well over half the country on red alert. Meanwhile, in Spain, temperatures are set to peak about 40 Celsius in some areas, with red alerts in Andalusia in the south and Cantabria and the Basque country in the north on the third day of a national heatwave. Spain is more exposed to the effect of climate change than almost any other European country. State Weather Service says June heat waves are becoming increasingly common, with 10 recorded in mainland Spain between 2000 and 2025, and just 2 in the previous 25 years. In sports stories, the Serie A club has said that Lazio have officially appointed former Italy coach Leonardo Gattuso as the new head coach of the first team. The appointment marks a significant shift for the Roman club following the end of Maurizio Sarri's tenure. Gattuso, 48, brings a combative and disciplined style forged from his playing days as a World Cup winning midfielder and managerial spells at AC Milan, Napoli, and most recently the Italian national team, which he left after failing to qualify for the 2026 World Cup. The former Milan and Napoli boss is expected to sign a contract running up to 2 years, aiming to inject intensity and restore order at a club that has strangled its recent seasons, missing out on European qualification. Moving on to entertainment stories, Nigerian-American actress and television host Osasigo Daro has secured a lead role in the upcoming Nolly Bollywood microdrama series Imported Bahu. The project, which was officially unveiled on Monday by executive producer Hamisha Ahuja, will see Godaro star alongside Bollywood actor and model Rajni Dugal in a story centered on love, family secrets, and a cross-cultural romance. That is the news. Thank you so much for listening. Before I go, a quick recap of the headlines. We brought you news that President Tinubu sends state police bill to Senate. INEC presents certificates by election winners. Off the shores of Nigeria, Iran blocks UN inspectors from nuclear site. And in sports stories, Lazio appoints Gattuso's new coach. Thank you for listening. I am Anastasia Rafua.
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0: morning. 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

0: Many Nigerians have a financial plan. We save, we invest, we spend our whole lives building businesses. But let me ask you a question. How many of us actually have another plan in place to protect the wealth we spend our whole lives building? Because today it takes just one accident, just one unfortunate incident, just one loss of a family breadwinner, and it all comes crashing down. We've seen just one accident result in years of labor and hard work being wiped away. Yet the insurance conversation in Nigeria remains one of the most underrated. Nigerians need to understand that insurance is a financial tool that protects wealth, and that is what we are talking about on today's episode of Everyday Money Matters, proudly brought to you by Naira Metrics. And I have with me here Doluwamu Adaramola. He's an insurance professional and content creator.
1: Thank you very much for having me.
0: Welcome. So first things first, the big question: why don't Nigerians like insurance? When Nigerians think about insurance, they think it's for the rich, they think someone is trying to rip them, they think, you know, why don't Nigerians like insurance?
1: So for me, I would say that there are many things that make people not like a thing. There are many things that make people not like insurance. For me, I would say two things. Firstly, from the insurance perspective, which is insurance companies, and also from the individuals themselves. So for me, I mean, growing up, I always had insurance. In fact, they taught me in school, but I never really experienced it until I came, you know, to Lagos and I started working. So I would say that, firstly, there's an education issue, but that is being improved upon. Many insurance companies are taking initiatives, the bodies are taking initiatives, and that's why I'm even here, you know, making stories about it. So generally I feel that there's a negative perception around insurance, and that's because by various things that people have heard. So just to give you a story, something happened yesterday. A friend of mine, he had in his office, he had this bread and he put beer on his table, and the other colleague was like, why would you put a bread on a beer table? And then he told the other colleague, and he told another person, and that person came and said, what is that?
0: Yeah.
1: But I stood up to check, and I saw that he didn't actually put the bread on a beer table, he actually put it on a tissue. So what just happened was that there was a negative perception already passed through three people. In fact, I had to stand up and verify by myself. So I think the major issue is that people have not taken time to even verify. As I was saying, there's a statistics. Last year alone, in 2025, insurance companies paid over 300 billion in claims. That's massive. 300 billion naira in claims. That's a lot. Who are they paying it to? That's the question. So generally, I feel that a lot of people don't know about insurance, and they need to know before. If a thing is not known, then abuse is inevitable. So if you don't know about it, you need to further your knowledge about it and know more about it so that you can come to the conclusion and see that insurance. So for me, I know insurance works. I've experienced it over and over again.
0: It's your field. But then, I'm even taking it from the perspective, this is Everyday Money Matters. Yeah. Nigerians are always looking out for the next big thing, how to protect wealth, how to conserve wealth. But most of them, you know, are much more inclined towards how to even make the wealth. You know, that's your buying land, a lot of things. So why do you think it's a Nigerian thing, you know, that most people rather opt for creating more wealth rather than protecting the one they have?
1: So for me, I'm also a Nigerian. I love to make more wealth. But the major perspective about that is making wealth is active, right? You know, protecting it. Some people take it as being passive. Now, if you're building, let's say you're climbing steps, and then you build one, you build two, you build three, you build four. If something happens to the first two, there's a crash.
0: Yeah.
1: So you can keep on growing, but at the end of the day, you need to protect what you are growing. If not, one thing about life is, you don't know when unexpected things
0: are.
1: Yes, you don't know when a risk or you don't know when an accident is going to happen. So why not protect? And this is one of the things that the rich know. Currently, we have a very great ratio. You know, people have asked me a couple of times and say, oh, I don't have money, so I cannot insure. But if I have 1 billion naira and then I have an asset of, let's say, 100 million naira, if that asset maybe gets burnt or anything, I have enough money to cater for that. But me, you have just 1 million naira, you have an asset of 500,000, you don't want to insure that. So that's just the view. And I believe that if you are growing wealth, which a lot of the rich know, you also need to protect wealth. Now, protecting wealth is non-negotiable. You need to, because if anything happens to that wealth you are protecting, you are starting from level one again. So that's one thing, that's a perspective that a lot of people should have. So growing wealth, you grow wealth, but it's very important that you protect the wealth you are growing.
0: Yeah, and also you need to understand that Nigerians have, you know, while we are very entrepreneurial minded, well, equally very religious people, you hear things like, oh, it can never be me, you know, in Jesus' name, you know, I cover my car with the, and, you know, yes, and, you know, so why do you think, in your experience, how dangerous is that mindset financially? I know you did mention that, you know, so one would not have to stand from ground zero, but for the average Nigerian, for the mama selling bully, you know, the young entrepreneur trying to navigate us, I know you did mention the rich, you know, how does that relate to grassroots Nigerians?
1: So how does that relate to grassroots Nigerians? I like that perspective of Nigeria, saying that, you know, the God, or, you know, mentioning religion in it and everything.
0: Yeah.
1: Now the thing is, even if you check through religion, things happen. You know, whether you like it or not, the sad part is, whether you like it or not, you ensure. Whether I like it or not, you have a backup plan. If you ask me now, what was my backup plan for this shirt, I'll say, okay, I had a blue shirt that was going to wave this shirt if I was not able to get this shirt ironed and everything. So that's a backup plan. So actually, we are insuring, but those are, many people are self-insuring. That's the sad truth. So you see a business owner, just like you said, grassroots, they are different. Insurance companies have come up with different policies. I was talking about, there's NIRA, that's the Nigerian Insurance Industry Reform Act 2025. Now, one of the goals of that thing is to bring the policies closer to the grassroots.
0: Mm-hmm.
1: And that is being done by technology, because the grassroots, we call them retail.
0: Yeah.
1: And we call the corporate, the guys that have business, call them corporate, and then we call the grassroots, we call them retail. That's individuals. So for example, I'm building a business. I have a tech startup. I maybe got an investment of only God knows how much. What if I'm to ask you, won't I want to put some certain amount aside to cater for a loss?
0: Absolutely.
1: Now, there's currently a company abroad that has insurance for startups. So that means that, you know, startups, you don't know whether it's going to succeed.
0: Yes,
1: or not.
0: Of course.
1: So there's an insurance abroad that, if you get this insurance, even though your startup fails, there's an insurance backing for it. So as a startup, you have to have that. And I also have an experience, a personal, you know, experience of somebody in the market that they want to speak about insurance for. She was selling furniture, and then they went to me. And she was selling furniture, and then there was a fire outbreak in the market, and all, she had to start from ground zero. And there's another person that was lucky enough to have insurance, even though he just did it. Let me try and do it.
0: That's really, really. Thank you for speaking to that, because I was about to ask, you know, your personal experience, you know, financial losses that you saw could have been apparently, you know, averted, you know, by insurance.
1: Yeah.
0: So, can you explain why financial experts say the purpose of insurance isn't to make you rich; it's to stop you from becoming poor?
1: Well, people say that a lot. I agree. But even though I agree in a bit, because when you talk about life insurance, there are two types of insurance. Basically, we have life insurance and then we have non-life insurance. Now, life insurance deals particularly with you. That's the individual himself. So when you have life insurance, for example, life insurance, you can do what we call a savings plan. So savings plan, in the sense that you have a savings plan, but even with that savings plan, you have what we call a risk cover. So when you start that savings plan, you are saving for eventuality, or saving to for school or anything. So anything happens to you during that period of savings, let's say for example accident, loss of a leg, or whatever unfortunate accident happens, there's a certain amount of money that will cater for, even though you are saving. Do you understand?
0: Yeah,
1: so
0: yeah,
1: I'm saving 20,000 in a month. Something happens to me by the 6th month. I've saved, that should be about 120. Now you have a risk cover that will pay you more than that 120, going close to 1 million. Yeah, that's a life insurance. So that, if you bring that scenario into play, would you say it's growing water? So that's the question. Now when you talk about, I know people bring that narration when it comes to general insurance, because insurance generally, it pays you more than you give them. So if you give them, if you give insurance 15,000, insurance can give you a claim of, they can pay you back money of 1 million naira. That's what insurance is. So for me, I would say that insurance can grow wealth, even though it's not first a wealth going to.
0: Yeah.
1: It's firstly to protect your wealth. But it can with life insurance. I'll just share a personal experience of a friend. So I had a friend that his dad was an insurance professional, you know, and his dad did this, what we call life insurance. He did an education plan for him. His dad died when he was 9 years old. And the education plan his dad had done, maybe starting from his 6 years old, or I think 5 years old, took him through his university education. Now, what do you talk? What can you say about that?
0: What's the standard of education, though? Was it like private uni standard, or what kind of?
1: You know what you say, standard. Yeah, well, government was a public university, but I mean, so that is wealth has increased.
0: Yeah,
1: because the guy was able to still, you know, stay through that.
0: And true, yeah, it serves as a sort of shock absorber.
1: Yeah, because, yeah, exactly.
0: You know, we've seen some people, you know, just like I highlighted earlier, some people just with the loss of their dad, you know, life just turns around, you know, and you know that's where insurance comes. So in 1 minute, could you just, you know, differentiate, because you brought this up, you know, when this thing they call trust fund plan, you know, against life insurance for family, what's the major difference, or is it similar in this regard?
1: So when you say a trust fund plan now, I would say that it can serve. But the beauty of a trust fund plan is maybe you don't know the eventuality. So for example, I have a trust fund plan. You understand? But that trust fund plan is only what I've put there that is going to come out. But insurance doesn't work that way.
0: Mm.
1: That's the difference. So for insurance, for example, I'm saving a 10,000 for my child's education.
0: Mm.
1: Now that 10,000 is the premium I'm paying. But what will be the payout will be definitely more than what I've put into it. Insurance doesn't pay you the exact amount. Insurance always pays you more. That's the difference between a trust fund. So you put a trust fund, I put in 20,000 every month. When we want to withdraw, we are withdrawing that same amount with a little interest. But insurance will give you insurance will give you more. Insurance will give you more. So, for example, let me give you this perfect example. You are doing a life insurance. Now, you do it for, maybe you want to do it for 5 years. From the first year, something happens to you.
0: Hmm.
1: Insurance will pay you for that total 5 years, not just that year. Yes. But a trust fund, is that money you put inside that they're going to
0: pay
1: you? But insurance is going to pay you for that 5 year period. So, if you're doing an insurance, or let's say by that time you started, you've only paid 60,000 naira. And your sum, we call it sum assured. So, that's the sum assured means that's the total amount of money you are going to, that's the total amount you are required to collect. Let's say it's 5 million. They will pay you that 5 million based on that 50,000 you've paid.
0: And it's immediate. It's not like trust fund that will have a year, you know.
1: It's immediate. Once the loss happens, insurance companies are going to pay you immediately.
0: That's quite a conversation.
1: Yeah. So that's different.
0: Life insurance as against, you know, trust fund. Yeah. I think that's something
1: that's something that people can always debate
0: in the comments. Yeah. So let me give you this, you know, practical scenarios, and I want you to, you know, speak to these four categories of Nigerians. We have a fresh graduate, a newly married couple, a business owner, and a parent with school-aged children. What insurance conversations should each of these people be having? Let's start with the fresh graduate.
1: So for a fresh graduate, I think one of the things that a fresh guy is a young person. Let's assume he's a young person. One of the things that young people have, if there are two things that young people have, is a laptop and a phone.
0: Yeah.

0: still on life insurance, we know that Nigeria is a country of particular concern, so help us God with our security challenge at the moment. Mm. So as an employer with your business, you know, employers have group life insurance, yes. as we said.
1: Yes.
0: You know, let's say somebody is in a factory and, you know, you're working with hazardous materials, you insure your staff.
1: Yeah.
0: So in a case like you have your company in maybe somewhere in Nigeria that is reading with insecurity, and is there some sort of insurance, you know, for banditry or ransom payment, or, you know, does that group life insurance, if one of my staff is maybe napped, you know, does that kind of insurance come to play on that, in that regard? Does so insurance cover ransom and kidnapping for life insurance?
1: So I would say that I'll particularly say no, but it can be an exclusion. So that means that if the company wants that, the insurance company can tailor an insurance to meet that particular need. Just like, you know, they're what we call brokers. So for example, when you want to insure with an insurance company, you meet a professional. Brokers are professional intermediaries. Mm. So you tell the broker what you did, and the broker reaches out to insurance. The insurance company will now be, come back to you and say, oh, they can do this. But for life insurance policy, it doesn't, in quotes, cater for ransom. But if there's a debt to a staff or an accident that is going to maybe paralyze that staff from not coming to work, or maybe the staff not able to do his actual duty, then life insurance policy can be affected. So that means a payout can be made. But if in the case of ransom, because the idea of ransom is that you need a lot of, because insurance companies too, you need a lot of data.
0: Yeah.
1: You can't just come and tell me, oh, you want to insure this, and I'm like, okay. Because at the end of the day, for example, the kidnap person A, his ransom is 10 billion. Mm. Or 10 million. The insured person B, his ransom is 20 million. The insured person C, his ransom is 40 million. Mm-hmm. How do I
0: leverage
1: that? So that's, but there can be a specialized insurance for that. So that's why you need to speak to a professional broker, a broker that can now understand what you need.
0: Because at the end of the day, you guys are calling here to make your profits.
1: Yes, that's it. People forget that insurance companies also make profits. Abroad, insurance companies own banks.
0: Mm.
1: So insurance companies make a lot of profit, and so that, but they can be a specialized insurance, but you need to speak to a broker or speak to an insurance professional that can, you know, talk to you more about that.
0: Yeah. Okay, so let's quickly touch on claims. Nigerians, although you are the one that is saying 300 billion was paid in claims, you know, fair or unfair criticism, Nigerians believe insurance companies hate paying claims. Is that fair or an unfair criticism?
1: That's an unfair criticism. That's an unfair criticism.
0: What are the most reasons claims get rejected?
1: Yes, just like you said, scams.
0: Okay.
1: Some people, and one thing about, not even Nigerian generally, I think it's a thing that people don't read.
0: Mm.
1: Once you have an insurance policy, you are meant to read what the insurance policy covers, or better said, ask what this covers. So if you have something that maybe an accident happens or anything happens within that period and it's not in that document, the insurance company is liable not to pay you because they have a contract with you. You've signed a contract that everything that is written in this document, I'm insured.
0: So you have to stipulate and read.
1: You have to stipulate and read, and you have to understand. Well, that's why people like, you know, content and everything, you need to understand what you are insuring against, so that when that thing happens, because a lot of scam. And also, like you said, insurance companies are also there to make
0: money.
1: Yeah. And also, one of the great schools of insurance companies is to pay claims, but still, they cannot keep on playing for the length claim. So, generally, I feel it's an unfair criticism because insurance pays a lot. I still saw one yesterday, a massive money that was being paid out to an individual. So, insurance pays.
0: If someone suffers a loss today, what are the first three things they should do to, you know, secure their claim?
1: The first thing you do is,
0: maybe someone bashes my car and it's, you know, a write-off.
1: So,
0: Can an insurance company go as far as buy me a new car?
1: Yes.
0: Okay. Anyway, first three things that, you know,
1: you can do. If the car is totally damaged and it can't be repaired, the insurance company will buy you a new car.
0: Of that same
1: I've seen a scenario where the person bought a Benz, 15 million naira. The Benz was totally written off. And then the insurance company gave him back the Benz, the same Benz. Yeah, so it happens. But the first thing you do for a motor insurance policy, for example, if that car, the first thing you do is you need evidence. So if you need evidence, you need a picture. You need to snap that car, then send it to your insurance. Different insurance companies have different ways. Some do mail, some do individual, some have apps that you can send it to. For a life insurance company, you need evidence. So for example, there's a debt. How do I verify there's a debt? You must have taken it to the morgue. The morgue must have given you a certificate that shows that, oh, this person is actually dead, or a medical report that this person is actually dead. Once that happens, then you send that to the insurance company.
0: Okay.
1: Yeah.
0: So can you please speak a bit to some assured? They call it that, you know, let's say I've been paying premium for my car and I've not had any issue, reason to take it

0: day. I imagine, are you guys going to return back my premium?
1: So when you say sum assured, sum assured is the money that is assured when an incident happens. That's just it.
0: Oh, I see.
1: So the money that we're assured to get when anything happens, that's what we're
0: Okay, so what I'm saying, I've been paying premium now for 6 years. For nothing has happened to my car. Are you going to return my premium back to me?
1: So some insurance, generally, in general insurance, right, insurance only caters for 1 year. So if you have motor insurance, for that motor insurance just for 1 year.
0: Okay.
1: But insurance companies have now come up in a way because they want to also retain customers. Some of them have come up with a way of doing what they call cashbacks.
0: Right.
1: So for example, if you have a very good insurance record, your insurance company can look at you and say, okay, they want to reward you back with either your same premium or reward you a certain percentage back. So that's between you and your insurance company. But currently, as I can tell you, within the industry, a lot of insurance companies are working on what we call cashback.
0: That makes a lot of sense. And also,
1: I know you like that one.
0: Of course. I mean, just, you know, Nigerians, you know, definitely want to get what, you know, at least a return on what you are, you know, putting your money into. I was also going to speak to the fact that, you know, some of these accidents are self, should I say self-induced. That person that you said, you know, was, you know, that Mercedes-Benz issued at 50 million. You know, what if, you know, you have a careless person who, the person knows that I have insurance and so I can crash my car. How do you navigate such a scenario?
1: So one of the principles of insurance is utmost good faith.
0: Okay.
1: In the sense that you must totally declare. So for example, you park your, in Lagos, for example, people park their cars outside. You must declare that you park your car outside. So if, for example, if you have a motor insurance policy and then you insure, you have a level of, let me take this again. You have a motor insurance policy. Your child is not meant to drive your car.
0: Of course.
1: If it's not stated. You can have people that are stated, maybe just three people. So if your child drives the car and then he crashes the car, the insurance company can say they don't want to pay. Many of them will pay.
0: It's arguable.
1: It's arguable. Yeah. Many of them will pay. So what that does is, for example, insurance doesn't still reward for recklessness. And that's why they also go the extra mile of verifying. So some of them have what we call, satellite surveillance in the abroad. They have satellite surveillance that surveys that they can get a data. Some of them have, if you have one to get an insurance card, they give you a cam, they give you a, what's that, dashboard cam to see, okay, were you drinking?
0: Yeah.
1: Were you maybe playing? Yeah. Were you not using your seatbelt? So those are the things that many of them check.
0: And they wouldn't, they wouldn't give you a claim if you fall short.
1: Some of them might give, some of them would still give you a claim. It depends on the severity.
0: Okay.
1: Some would still, why some can, but it's arguable, they can say they don't want to. But in Nigeria, currently, most of those claims are being paid, but they also do what we call, they also go and verify. So, for example, an accident happens, they ask witnesses to they verify, okay, did this thing happen? Did you see how it happened? Did you do this? Did you do this? So, they have the extra, they go the extra mile to verify that this thing happened. So, that's not that they're just giving.
0: Yeah, money out.
1: So
0: I like the dash cam. There was one insurance cam video I saw about a month ago of a lady that actually reversed her car into somebody else just so she could get a claim. You know,
1: people imagine those are the scams.
0: Like okay, so also companies with like for instance this freight companies, cargo companies, for instance, companies that move around stuff. Petroleum, cement, stuff like that. We understand that the trucks are insured.
1: Yeah.
0: Are the people, or should I say what people will call collateral damage, you know, also insured? For instance, let's say a company that is insured like that with the truck, the driver, everything is insured. An accident happens and, you know, mistakenly on our lives, maybe a citizen. What happens? Does the insurance company have anything or taking that?
1: The insurance company will cater for that.
0: The insurance company, if a particular company, you know, underlives somebody with their truck, the insurance company would be the one to settle.
1: They can, they can cater for that. So it's two ways. For example, the people that were underlived, to say that in all sense of, you know, if they have a life insurance policy, you cater for them. If that, because that vehicle, you know, they, if they have, many of them, because they carry other items, just like you mentioned.
0: Yeah.
1: So for example, a petrol station that has that, that moves, they have vehicles that move oil, that's high risk. Anything can happen at any time. Aside the fact that they have motor insurance policy, some of them also have, you know, that fire insurance policy in case fire happens. And then that fire happens, it obviously have caused other accidents and even go to the part of even unliving people. So the insurance company, because of that policy that they have, the insurance company will cater for everything that's, that they've caused.
0: So I was wondering, because if a company, I mean, how many claim compensations do you want to pay out to people? So you're saying it's the insurance company that pays in such
1: just like NSAS.
0: Okay.
1: So insurance, that's one of the times that insurance companies really paid a lot.
0: Paid heavily.
1: They paid heavily during NSAS. I mean, some of them were cost, we don't even know, some of them, you know, people that cost it, but they still paid. But they can be a balance where, for example, if that person that was on a life has a life insurance policy, because at the end of the day, there's a data that shows if that person has.
0: So not the person, I'm not talking about the person that was on a life having a life insurance policy. If Mr. A's truck goes and rams into a passenger, does Mr. A that has all the insurance policy for his truck and his driver and everything,
1: cater for that person,
0: cater for that person's treatment and everything?
1: Yes, he does. He does.
0: Okay. So yes, one other thing I learned during the NSAS thing that Lagos State even had insurance as well, and Lagos State, you know, insurance companies had, because I was wondering who I was going to pay with all these bonds, BRTs, and
1: insurance. Yeah, so Lagos State has insurance companies, insurance and protection with private companies, and then they do that. So in insurance, we call something co-insurance. So you can have one insurance with like 10 insurance companies. So what the guys did was that they spread the insurance across board. So that was easy. And those insurance companies also have where they insure, because people ask, okay, insurance company, what do? They also insure with what we call reinsurance companies. Now currently the NERA Act I spoke about has what we call a policyholder fund, which is, so insurance companies contribute like 0.25% to that policyholder fund. So even if you insure the company and then there's liquidation, bankruptcy, whatever, your money is intact, your claim will still be paid.
0: Finally, a rapid fire round session. Basically, I would mention two options you would give an answer to it. So first off, the most underrated insurance product,
1: I'll say life insurance.
0: Most misunderstood insurance product,
1: life insurance and motor insurance.
0: Biggest insurance myth,
1: insurance companies don't pay claims.
0: One thing every Nigerian should secure,
1: their life.
0: One financial habit that protects wealth,
1: insurance.
0: One mistake Nigerians should stop making immediately.
1: That's dicey. There are a lot of mistakes that Nigerians should stop making. But I think one of the mistakes I would say they should stop making, they should stop concluding. Yes, that's how I would like that.
0: This is when you get to speak to our audience. That Nigerian who thinks, you know, creating wealth is not, or protecting wealth is not as important as, you know, creating it. You know, what would you say to convince them that protecting their, you know, that they should take up insurance and, you know, just be a part of it?
1: So, speaking to you, take up insurance, because insurance is not just, as much as it's protecting wealth, it's also very important, because the future you are gunning for, or the future you are building, you definitely start protecting that future. And you can only do that, that is only possible through insurance. So that's why I would admonish viewers out there, insure today. That one person looking at me, that old man sitting, you know, watching this podcast live, insure today, because that future that you are gunning for, that future you are waiting for, it can only be possible if you can protect it from now. And that is only possible through insurance.
0: Like we rightly said, so insurance would not stop life from happening, but it can help you absolve those situations. It can help you, because just like he has said, these situations happen, that life you are gunning for, in his words, those dreams that you are chasing, it just takes one unfortunate incident to see it all crashing down. But insurance helps absolve it. Till our very next episode on Everyday Money Matters, proudly brought to you by Naira Metrics.
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Day one for you to give 100. 100 on the tracks, on the road, at work. Because it's your job to give your all. 100 with the gang. 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

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You're one person, yet different in many ways. You're the professional by day, artist by night, friend, lover, biker, believer, all before the sun goes down. And somehow, in every single version, you show up fully. No half measures, no apologies. Now, that's the reality of so many Nigerian youth. Not one thing, not one lane, many lives, living in one body, and showing up 100 in all of them. Yes, you're just being you, and MTN sees you as you live it 100. You do not shrink to fit. You do not wait for permission. You do not explain yourself. You just show up in whatever version of you that today demands. And you give it everything. So, continue to do you and leave it 100 with MTN. Till I catch you next time, guys.

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1: What a strike! What a goal!
2: Kicking to Sean Long! Sean Long running in behind!
3: Levitsky again! Oh, and a foul!
4: That's a three!
5: Round can begin!
6: Good job by Lewis, and he looks a lot stronger in this one.
7: And comes out just behind Fernando Alonso.

0: Sorry, what's up? What are you talking about?
1: What did I say? I said what I said. What did you say?
0: Sir Charles. Good morning, Lagos.
2: Just because of Ghana yesterday.
0: Ghana?
2: You refused us reciting the Ghana anthem.
1: You cannot sing Ghanaian anthem in Nigeria. No.
0: Why not? Why?
1: No. No.
0: We celebrated.
1: No.
0: And we celebrated.
1: That is
0: one.
1: Treason.
0: Treason.
1: That is treason. You do that on Nigerian radio, you should go to prison.
3: Treason is a bit extreme. Treason is a bit extreme.
0: Guys, I have to slip this in.
1: That is treason.
0: A guy, you know, I mentioned the head of the SNP stole £400,000.
1: What is SNP?
0: A Scottish National Party. Was sentenced for stealing £400,000 over 12 years. Went to jail for 5 years yesterday. The people that have stolen billions.
1: You have to prove it now. Let me allegation. How do you know this? You have to prove it.
3: Besides,
1: the guy you speak about was taken to court, and there was evidence. He even packed a trailer house in his mother's compound. There was evidence. Do you have evidence? Okay, mention me. Mention me one person that you know is guilty.
0: But could he say governor?
1: He's in court now.
3: Have you forgotten that a former minister who was cleared recently in the UK? For many years that people have criticized Castigeta.
2: You have proven innocent until proven guilty.
1: Many Nigerians condemned Desiani and called her a thief.
2: Diamond Bra.
1: Yeah, one of them. You know,
0: I'm number one of the people.
1: But you see, now she's innocent.
2: You've not been able to prove
3: she's innocent. She's saying
2: Do you know the NN, the former NN?
0: She's come back and defended herself in Nigeria.
2: The former NPC MD Andrew, who they found a stash of $10 million stash in a house in Kaduna, went to court. He said it's a gift. It's free.
0: It's a what now?
2: It's a gift.
0: Ow!
2: We are givers.
3: The ego needs enlightenment. They need. Somebody sold $400 million. Abi,
0: 100,000.
3: What they gave him was 5 years.
0: They should give him 5 years.
1: That's a lot of money now.
0: Compared to what the TFC has stealing,
2: £1,000.
1: That's not a lot of money.
2: £1.9 million.
0: What the TFC has stealing,
2: that's like 700 and something million naira.
1: Only.
2: Yes,
1: That's small money now.
2: It's not enough for a local government to be accused of.
0: Former CBN governor will get estates for Abuja.
1: It hasn't been proven.
3: Have you checked the source?
2: You know what it means to be
0: the source.
2: Diligently, efficiently.
1: Do you not believe innocent until proven guilty? That is what the law says.
3: There are many things that we have against you.
1: Yes,
3: that we haven't. Until we have the proof. Well, we put it in
1: come on.
2: As well. In fact, you could be charged for this, for accusing an innocent man wrongfully.
0: Let me make myself up.
2: Libel.
0: I have proof here in the presence of a lovely cake sent in by one of our wonderful listeners, my guy. He's 60 today. I got it mixed up. It's his wife, Ofechiro, that was a last record house. It was her birthday on Monday. So Adeyinka is 62.
1: Did you send the cake to you or to us?
0: To us. It's for us.
1: So why is he sitting in front of you?
0: Because we're in the studio together. Why should I put it in front of you?
1: Yes.
0: Why? Why? No, answer that. Why?
1: You like because to... I'm smarter than you.
0: In your mind. In your own mind. And only your mind.
1: Oh gosh.
0: So
1: what kind of cake is this?
0: I have no idea, but
2: it looks like a chocolate.
1: I hope it's not chocolate cake.
0: I hope it's chocolate. And you know the funny thing?
1: It better not be.
0: It does look because I will sit on it.
1: Because I will sit on it.
0: I pray, but you're a thief. But the last time when we did our
1: night. Yeah, that was velvet.
0: Was it velvet?
1: It was velvet, not chocolate. It was velvet.
0: Okay. Were you there?
1: He wasn't there, but somehow he got a part of it. I don't know how.
0: Really? I'm suspecting you. Anyway, happy birthday, Adeyinka and Ofechiro. Many, many happy years, returns of the day. As you don't look 60 at all. In fact, even my driver will say, that old guy is 60 years. He looks 50.
1: You met 40. Him.
2: That's what I was going to ask.
0: And I know. And he's my guy. Of course, I met him.
2: And apart from
1: this, don't you know that?
2: He knows the family.
1: Don't you know that Shebu's driver sleeps in his bedroom?
0: No, no, not that's. Is that 42?
3: I want to say that. I knew him first now.
1: You knew him first.
3: The person first now.
0: Have you seen it before?
3: No. That's why I'm wondering how you see how you have gone ahead.
0: Yes. How do you?
3: Because he reminded me that he met me first.
2: Uh-huh.
3: They met you later.
0: Didn't like you when he met you.
3: No. We met online.
0: Online.
3: And then I remember
0: explains you were probably holding abuse at some
3: point. No. We're trying to raise money situation. That was when we spoke.
0: I knew him before then now.
1: So what is this? I knew him before. I mean,
3: How did he get his house?
0: Also, invited me to his house. Anyway, happy birthday, day, Cap. May God continue to
3: increase
0: your influence and your influence in the mighty name of Jesus. Bless your heart's desire.
3: Amen.
0: And grant your heart and bless the work of your hands and all that. Amen. And Ofejiro as well. And his wife is really beautiful. Can you say
1: another person? Another person's wife.
0: No, I'm just.
1: She's
0: saying
1: another person's wife.
0: Really beautiful. No, but she's. I'm not saying passion. Yeah, I'm not
1: saying passion. No, I look person. Another person's wife. You look. I'm saying.
0: My name is beautiful, and I say it.
1: That's why I've invited you back to my house.
0: You're very stupid.
1: That's why.
2: What are you scared of?
0: All you have to do is go to Canada. I give you 2 years. You don't come back in 2 years. I'll be living in your house. And the children in the twins will be calling me daddy. I ain't gonna pay you. Papa in this day and day, Papa disappeared for two years. Everybody is Canada company. Papa get out. Papa is a rolling stone. But up Ghana, so bring the bell for
3: Ghana was very good. Ghana was very good.
1: Ghana wasn't good. That was not in any way a game of football at the World Cup level that should be applauded.
3: So the question we ask is that number one, Ola Kalosh Kiros, for all the times, I think 5 times consecutive at the World Cup, has he played different? No, that's how you play. Number two, Ghana pulled it off. They're through to the knockout phase. Once you get your results right, once you get it correct, then it's good.
1: I understand exactly what you're talking about. Because at the end of the day, the result you get is what is how you're defined. Yeah, I understand all of that. Yeah? But I also wanted the game was based on what we're saying. I understand what you're saying. But when you judge how Ghana played against Panama, and how England played in their previous matches, combine both teams, what we saw yesterday was a disaster.
3: It was a disaster for someone. If you are even English, you hate the type of football Ghana played. Because
0: Ghana is not obliged to do
3: Ghana
0: anything.
3: Did not come. Ghana said, you know, we're going to rest back and look at you.
0: The whistle, they sat back.
3: But because
1: Ghana, we're talking if results is what you judge by, then it's okay. But we're talking the game of football itself. It was a disaster.
0: Where is Ghana ranked in the world? Is it not 70-something?
3: No, you're not getting it.
1: You're not getting it.
4: No, we are talking about the quality of play on display
3: the
4: last
3: football
4: night.
3: Itself.
4: What? I was telling
3: Panama, Croatia was better than England, Ghana.
4: Yes.
3: Croatia was better.
0: But I'm sure Panama is ranked higher than Ghana. I'm sure.
3: Well, the quality of play.
0: That's what Ghana could play. Mm. And they got the result.
3: No, Ghana
0: could
3: play better.
0: Make England give them 6.
3: No.
0: I'm sorry on this one. I will take a back one step. That was a fantastic game of football. It was similar, but at the end of the unfortunately,
3: you're not getting the point.
4: There was an element of foul to that one. I mean, that PSG Arsenal. But what I saw yesterday, I saw two teams that did not even come bring anything to the table at all. I saw,
0: see England try to break down Ghana and they could not because of their physicality, their discipline, and their organization.
3: England too,
0: they
3: didn't
0: even
3: England too.
4: They didn't do well.
3: If you want to be Ghana, how did you start Spence? Spence is physical.
0: Do you know that Spence,
3: so
0: you
3: want score?
0: Spence is, do you know that Spence is the only England player that did shake party? Who the hell does he think he is?
4: No, that guy is now is.
0: Who the hell does he think he is?
4: Now is N.
0: Omo. I don't know. For that alone, I wish England bad in this tournament. But for the fact that they behave like Arsenal, and now they've started changing. Now they started mumbling. Oh, we should have taken Foden. Oh, we should have taken Kopama. They've started to mumble.
3: It's the commentators, not the coaching team. They are still fine where they are. And I think England will be okay. They won't play Ghana every time.
0: Oh, well, Panama,
5: because we don't have all the time. And today's a Wednesday, yes?
3: Mm-hmm.
5: So there's so many stories to get through. Let's begin.
3: Nigeria's sprint star Favour Ashe delivered a sensational performance to claim the men's 100 meters title at the Commonwealth Games trial in Lagos, clocking a personal best of 9.93 seconds. The race also produced historic moments as Nicholas Vakorede finished second in a personal best time of 9.98 seconds, making it the first time since 2003 that two Nigerian athletes broke the 10-second barrier in the same race. The last occurrence was in Abuja when Deji Aliyu and Uchenna Omedolu achieved defeats.
5: Nigeria's National Sports Commission has reiterated that sprint star Favour Ofili remains a Nigerian athlete despite recent comments from her coach Dennis Shaver regarding her participation at the National Athletics Trials. The clarification came in response to a post made by Slaver on social media where he raised concerns about Ofili's appearance at the national trials, sparking speculation about the athlete's future allegiance. Reacting to the development, the NSC dismissed suggestions that Ofili was no longer affiliated with Nigeria, insisting that the talented sprinter remains a registered Nigerian athlete.
3: Aja Tumanovic described the lengthy doping ban administered to Makhachev on the Resova, the 2023 Wimbledon singles champion, as a disgrace. Has accused the tennis anti-doping authorities of being out to get players even when they have done nothing wrong. She said, "I wouldn't be comfortable if I'm living alone and someone comes at 8 or whenever." Tonarobi said, "Overall, I can count on one hand good experience with these people. I think they're always out to get you. They're not very nice."
5: The PGA Tour has announced sweeping changes to its competitive structure, approving a two-tier system with promotion and relegation to take effect in 2028. The Elite Tier PGA Tour Championship Series will run from February to August and feature 23 to 24 events with $20 million purses, while the $4 million events on the Challenger Series will provide a path for players to earn their way back to the top level.
3: AJ Del Basta is on his way to Washington and ready to start working as soon as he gets there. And that's on until, well, later today. Tuesday was announced for the NBA's number one draft pick to party. So were a record number of one and done college stars who followed him. A trio of national champions from Michigan and fans from both New York teams on what sounded like an even more festive NBA draft than usual.
5: And from the home front, the chairman of the Nigeria Sports Commission, Shehu Diko, has charged the Nigeria Football Federation to intensify its rebuilding efforts ahead of the 2027 Africa Cup of Nations and the FIFA World Cup in 2030, after confirming that Super Eagles coach Eric Shaw will remain in charge of the national team. Diko said this during a meeting between officials of the NSC and the Football Federation in Abuja, where discussions centered on the future of the national teams following Nigeria's failure to qualify for the recent FIFA World Cup. Meanwhile, the National Sports Commission has announced a landmark increase in prize monies for the NPFL, with next season's champions set to receive a record 1 billion naira, up from current 200 million, as part of sweeping reforms arrived at transforming domestic football.
3: The Nigerian Football Federation is expected to officially announce the appointment of Abdullahi Bifo and Nurudin Aworo as assistant coaches of the Under-23 national team, the Olympic Eagles, in the coming days. The appointments come after the NFF confirmed on Tuesday that Super Eagles head coach Eric Shell would also take charge of the Olympic Eagles as Nigeria begins preparations for the qualification campaign for the 2028 Games.
5: Super Falcons defender Ashley Plumter on Tuesday dismissed a viral social media post claiming she was excluded from Nigeria's squad for the upcoming Women's Africa Cup of Nations over her refusal to meet alleged demands from football officials. The viral statement, circulated by a verified Facebook account bearing the defender's name, alleged that she had been omitted from the squad by certain corrupt officials after refusing to offer something in exchange for a call-up. Part of the post read, I have just been excluded from the squad for the upcoming WAFCON by certain corrupt officials who demanded something from me that I could not and would never offer.
3: Hydration breaks at the World Cup are purely a sporting matter and bring no additional revenue for FIFA, Gianni Infantino, president, confirmed. Three mini pulses midway through halves of all World Cup fixtures were introduced in an attempt to help players deal with extreme heat during the tournament in North America. But there's been a mixed reaction to the breaks from players and coaches, while there have been boos from some section of supporters at stadiums when they've been signalled for by the referee.
5: Croatia remain in contention for a last 32 spots at the World Cup after beating Panama in Toronto to register their first point in Group L. A win on Saturday against Ghana, who earlier drew goalless with England, will confirm Croatia's place in the knockout phase.
3: As anybody who's ever encountered Mexican traffic jams would know, there are times when it feels you'll never get through the impasse. Colombia must have felt the same about the DR Congo goalkeeper Lionel Mpassi, who made an outrageous string of saves that looked like earning his side an unlikely point. Congo's famous living statue finally made his long-awaited World Cup debut on Tuesday for the team's defeat against Colombia. Michel Nkuka Mbolandinga, who gained fame during the Africa Cup of Nations for posing as a statue of Congo's assassinated independence leader Patrice Lumumba, for the entirety of the games was in attendance in Guadalajara for the Group K clash.
5: Cristiano Ronaldo savored the end of a difficult dark week after scoring twice in Portugal's 5-0 rout of Uzbekistan and becoming the first player to find the net in six World Cups. Ronaldo and Portugal had come under heavy criticism after a flat draw against DRC. There had been a particular spotlight on the 41-year-old Ronaldo, who had not scored in 10 major tournament games before Tuesday's fixture. There have been long question marks about his continued ability to lead Portugal on this stage, but after the final whistle, he shouted into a television camera, "I'm back, I'm back."
3: France head coach Didier Deschamps released his side's final group game following the death of his mother. The French Football Federation confirmed the 57-year-old learned of his mother's passing on Tuesday morning and has been given permission by the FFF president Philippe Diallo to fly back to France to attend the funeral.
5: Jordan's national football team has earned widespread praise after leaving their dressing room spotless and presenting gifts and a handwritten note following their 2026 FIFA World Cup match against Algeria. FIFA shared footage of the gesture on its social media platforms on Tuesday, describing it as ultimate respect from the debutants after their Group J encounter.
3: England defender Jed Spence appeared to refuse to shake hands with Ghana midfielder Thomas Partey before the side's World Cup meeting in Boston. No talks were held with the Three Lions camp over whether to shake the hand of the former Arsenal man ahead of the fixture, with bosses preferring to concentrate purely on football.
5: And former Italy coach Gennaro Gattuso, who left the national team after they failed to qualify for the World Cup, has joined Lazio as manager. The Serie A club said on Tuesday, Lazio parted ways with manager Maurizio Sarri in May after finishing ninth in the Italian top flight and losing the Italian final to Inter Milan.
3: And finally, escorts raking it in at the World Cup from well-known star players and wealthy fans revealed their clients' dark fantasies and requests that they charged $10,000 for. One Claudia has barely had any time to sleep since arriving in Los Angeles for the World Cup earlier this month. One Brooklyn escort who spoke to the Post on the condition of anonymity charges as much as $10,000 for a full day of her kink-centered services and said she's been overwhelmed by session requests which line up directly with World Cup events in the New York, New Jersey area. She said, "I've been getting a lot of new clients," 31-year-old who offers $800 per hour foot washing session. As foreign visitors plan their Gotham tours, her online profiles have seen three times as many engagements in May, including more couples looking for three ways. She said, and I quote, "Interestingly, I've gotten a spike in couple requests. I usually only get one couple client per month. I got 25 requests in the last month," she said.
5: All right, so that's how we round up the news. And it's a Wednesday, and you've got the first right of expression on the show. But before we go to our first call, anything you want to comment on?
0: The Favour Philly story. Yeah, I want to pick my words very carefully. I like the fact that it's the NSC talking now, not the AFN. What I would do if I'm the AFN, Chiotiko is somebody I know quite well. He's a father figure, and Bukola Olapade as well. They are father figures to this girl. If I were them, instead of making comments in the press, I get on a plane and go and see her.
5: Why?
0: I'm just stating my opinion. She's a valuable, if you really want her, she's been wronged, in my opinion.
1: She's been wronged?
0: Yes, in over two Olympics, Tokyo and Paris. My opinion. No, no, I'm not saying... It's not,
1: let's see, yeah, let's...
0: No, no, it's
1: let's,
0: my opinion. So maybe...
1: So, she, no, what I want to say is...
0: You should go, for me, if I'm you not, value, instead of going on and I'll go and see her...
1: Why should you go and see her for what?
0: That's...
1: See her for what?
0: That's my opinion.
1: See her for what?
0: That's my
1: opinion. What favor should be doing if she really values her country? It's coming out on social media and denying whatever it was that her agent said.
3: Yeah. No, I think that, again, I think that there's a lot of things involved in this favor of Philly story, including the fact that she's collected money from the Federation.
1: Forget about that.
3: She can't. So she can't
1: about that.
3: She can't switch allegiance.
1: And I'm not even worried. Forget I'm about saying, that. That's why I told Shedden, let's not refer to whatever it was that happened in the past. We're talking about today. And for your agent to have said what he said, if you did not approve of it, then deny it.
3: No, that means
1: deny it.
3: She approved.
1: Why would I jump on a plane and go and see if it was
3: the question I should also ask the NSC and both ways. The NSC they are shouting she's still our athlete. When last did you speak
0: exactly.
3: to her? When last did you send her your yearly package?
0: Exactly.
3: Did you send it to her?
0: Exactly.
3: So
1: send her one yearly package.
3: They normally send athletes their funds, they send athletes.
1: Somebody who wants to go and run for another country.
3: Point. So let me not
1: send what?
3: So no, let me leave the whole matter.
1: Send what?
3: Let's leave the matter. Even the NSC
1: don't say anything. They're responding to what her agent said.
3: Number one, her agent is responding to the story that she was put back in the race.
1: The same NSC that said we welcome you back despite not being accepted. Which persecution? What has the NSC said about her now? That's persecution.
0: It's spiteful. Tell me
1: what it is that you read. Listen to me first. Tell me what it is that is persecuting about what the NSC has said about the athletes.
0: Stop talking about her. If you want her, go and meet her. Pick up the phone and speak to her. Do something.
1: Touching myself talking about her. Her agent said rubbish on social media.
0: Her agent, did she say it? It's not I.
1: So why can't you deny it? Why can't you deny it?
0: Whatever.
1: I should jump on the plane and see.
0: I beg.
1: Then
0: they free the girl. I beg.
1: Where she work at, Joe?
0: Now only for any
1: part. Now only she go the country.
0: Make
1: she go, Joe. Make she go. What rubbish?
0: I beg.
1: I'm not going to take our first call, Joe.
0: This is ridiculous.
1: Nigeria is bigger than anybody.
0: Wickedness.
1: Who is she?
0: Where are they? Who are they? Wicked human beings. So wait till Tokyo. Two Olympics. Tokyo and Paris. Unfortunately,
3: we get a few messages while we wait for calls. Good morning, guys. We commend the NFF and NSC for reviewing and streamlining the contact of the contract Super Eagles coach Eric Shell. Assigning additional responsibility for the Olympic team is a smart and forward-looking move. It should significantly ease the transition of promising players into the squad. While we are often quick to criticize the government when we fall short, we must also be ready to applaud it when things get right. God bless Nigeria.
0: Talk about that message.
3: Talk back for away.
0: Sorry?
3: Talk back for away.
0: And I.
6: Good morning, guys.
1: Morning, Aldo.
0: Aldo, let's see the call for now. Don't you take your mouth rubbish or team say.
1: Aldo, can you turn down the volume of the radio side? There's a feedback coming through.
6: I switch off. No, I know the rules. It's switch off.
1: Okay, all right, it's better now. Go ahead.
6: Yeah, see, yesterday somebody called from Ibuku and said, I said, I will never support Ghana. I thought you said we are going to correct that person. I never said you.
0: No, but you said your team was rubbish now in this World Cup. That's what you said now. I'm quoting you. You said that no Sabi, say Kwes not the coach.
6: No. I said Ghana have so many injuries. That is not good to Canada. We are not going to do well.
0: Okay.
6: I said we are not going to do well. And the people who do well is Cote d'Ivoire, Morocco, and Senegal. Someone should call and say, I said I will support Ghana. I said I will support them and the people that I will support.
0: Why are you bring Super Eagles into this matter?
6: I
0: don't
6: think you're going to support Ghana. I never do.
0: Okay.
1: But Aldo, when you say that your national team will not do well,
0: exactly,
1: not supporting
6: the
1: team.
6: The teams, which one of them are still there? I think Ghana will never do well because if you look at the teams that are concerned, Ghana will are not better.
1: And that means, that means you're not supporting the team.
6: No. They are different between supporters and saying the truth.
0: But they did well against England now. In spite of
6: that, I think I don't mean that. I'm saying the truth.
0: Okay.
6: Now, when the agent come out and say something, if she didn't say what the agent says,
1: exactly.
0: Yeah.
1: Exactly. And she has not come out to even deny what the agent has said.
0: As I said,
6: she never come out and deny. And you have to
0: go
6: to
0: the
6: Olympics.
0: Yeah,
6: she's in the same time. I'm not going to go better from the Olympics or what. That's a favor for what? It's the same girl I wanted to return the runaway to another country because I didn't bring her.
0: Okay. Aldo.
3: Thank you.
0: You that you wanted thank to you. Run away from thank Ghana, call. I beg. Thank who you, are you to complain?
5: Thank you, Aldo. Let's take our second call. Cool. Hello, good morning. Good morning, Rex. Good morning.
7: Yeah, good morning. Was she wronged? Yes, she was wronged. Is the... No, they are not right. But I think that nobody is bigger than the country Nigeria. If we love this country, we will put every other thing aside and run for this country. Is she a child? Yes, she is.
5: Can she's a child. She's a child.
7: She's like 22 or thereabouts.
5: That's a child.
7: Okay. Is she? Can she make mistakes? Yes, she can.
5: Even
7: she
5: gonna make mistakes. I think she's the oldest person here.
0: I make mistakes listening to you.
7: She has to retrace her mistakes. Also, the federation should understand that Gen Z's behave like this sometime and speak to her.
0: What Rex, this will not be Gen Z matter.
7: This can be handled. This back and forth is not helping the girl, is not helping the country.
5: Okay, Rex.
7: But just a laughing stock after. But my concern majorly now is
5: with the restriction at 1 minute.
7: Why appoint him as the under 23 coach? I don't understand.
0: I think it's a good move.
7: What has actually done? He failed with the Chan Eagle. He failed woefully. The three games, the three penultimate games, Nigeria Congo, he failed.
5: Okay, so you're against him being the coach of under 23. So we get that, Rex.
3: But she was not wrong. You should stop using the word wrong. She was not wrong.
5: Let's not go back there. Let's not go back there, please. Let's not go back there. Hello, good morning.
8: Hello, good morning, Mr. Tom.
5: Hello?
8: Hello, good morning. Can you hear me?
0: Yeah, we can hear you.
8: Your name.
0: What's your name, Oga?
8: My name is Femi from Maryland.
0: All right, Femi.
5: From where? Maryland.
8: Okay, so my take is, if she wants to go, there is no need to hold her hostage. She's free to make that decision. If she doesn't want to run for Nigeria again, that's fine. So let's not make any fuss about this. Even if I'm in that position, we will probably take the same step. So I believe she has been wronged, and she has said she wants to go this route. Let her go gracefully. Let's not go up and down. Stop trying to defend these people. Stop trying to defend officials. Stop trying to please. Let's not do that. Okay. Let's look forward. Okay. If she wants to go, let her go. Let's not start defending anybody here. Let's stop the issue. Let her move. Let everybody.
0: Yeah, but if she wants to go, let her go. You. Don't keep on maligning her in the press every day.
5: Hello, good morning.
9: Good morning. Good morning, Uncle Charles. Good morning, Uncle Shebu. Good morning, Uncle Femi. This is Alex calling from TBS.
0: Okay. Next door to us,
9: My own text today is consigning the appointment of Eric Shell for the undertaking job.
5: Can you speak up?
9: Can you hear me now?
0: Yeah, we can hear you.
9: Okay, thank you. I think my own stake today, this morning, is the appointment of Coach Eric Shell. I think if there is every possibility, he should have another coach in Nigeria to take that coaching job for the under 23. And for favor, Uncle Shegu, I understand your sentiment, but I don't think Nigeria should now jump plane, go and see Favour. Nigeria is too big. Nigeria is bigger than any individual. So please, in my own stake, we should just allow that girl to rest once and for all. Thank you and good morning.
0: Well, at the end of the day, we agree with each other. Let her rest.
3: She should stop talking.
5: Hello, good morning.
10: Uncle Charles.
5: Hello.
10: Good morning, sir.
5: Good morning.
10: Uncle Charles, good morning. Uncle Shegu.
0: Morning, Shegu. How are you?
10: I'm all right. Good morning. My name is Shegu from Nigeria. Well, favor of Philly. See, when you are big and your character now make you strong, people will move away from you. I'm still paying that somebody like Olise is playing for France.
6: Yeah, we see, we don't get into this leader, these people in this, they're not people. Doing well. They have disappointed this girl a lot of times.
0: Yes.
6: Even if I ask you to be a parent, I will not let her come.
0: Yes. Yes, I agree with you 100%. I do the same. It was my daughter.
6: Yes. I can't allow my son to play for Nigeria. These people are not good. They are wicked.
3: Thank you. Let's squeeze one more.
11: Okay.
0: One more. Yari.
11: Hello, good morning.
12: Charles, good morning. This is Benga from Gogo.
0: How do they find the Benga? I'll be very careful. Though. How do he has left of Adikoro this morning?
12: Good morning.
0: Morning, Benga. How are you?
12: Thank God everybody heard what he said initially.
0: He repeated himself. They said Ghana will not do well.
12: Thank you. Aha. I'm too happy that he repeated himself this morning. So I've been vindicated.
0: Yes, we are.
12: On our side. Yesterday, Mr. Charles, God will bless you. Aside, Kushagu, don't be jealous. Because you guys were crucifying Ronaldo.
0: I hold my hands up. No, me, I know they. I hope I hands up.
12: That's why I called yesterday, but the network where I was very terrible.
0: I hope I hands up.
12: Just get my thoughts out.
3: Oh, wait, we didn't crucify. No, we didn't crucify.
0: No, I was critical.
3: I didn't crucify him. No, that's not true. No, I did not crucify him. No. No,
12: don't critical. It was not for you, it was for Uncle Shegun.
3: He said, no, but you said you generalized it.
12: You generalized Kenny. Just ordinary. For Messi is from alien. It's from Mars. It's from Pluto.
3: Yeah.
12: People should just rest. Let's enjoy them.
3: Right,
12: as
3: okay.
12: Said,
3: no problem.
12: Let's enjoy them.
0: And thank you for making Charles happy. Even the stop clock is right twice a day.
3: No problem. Thank you. If I were you, I'll invite Aldo over to Bobo.
11: You know that was.
12: Come and beat me up.
0: Aldo bites you, honestly, but then. You know, how do we
3: You see yourself.
11: But do you guys realize there was a girl on social media on X yesterday who said very clearly that if Ronaldo scores, that may she remain barren for life.
0: That's it.
3: How do you
11: bring curses upon yourself?
0: Do you know, that reminds me of a fan, Nigeria, when we were playing Cote d'Ivoire in 2013. On X, I was actually on, the guy actually wrote that he can go commit suicide if Nigeria beats his Super Eagles. He said, no problem.
3: Did you confirm?
0: Then, so when I committed, so I don't know, it's probably living I was going to say the group.
11: how do you curse yourself
0: That was
11: because of football?
0: But you know what, I ring bell for Ronaldo. Mea culpa, he was excellent yesterday. But it's about listening to advice. I credit Martinez for not bending to public backlash and pressure to bench him, but it was much more mobile. The team was much more fluent, although that disallowed the Pakistani goal was spectacular. But 5-0.
3: Ronaldo, look, that's his 10th goal. Brilliant. He's got a great career. There's nothing that we can do.
0: He's gone past Eusebio now.
3: There's nothing we can do to ever change what Ronaldo has achieved. My problem with Ronaldo, I said this yesterday and I'm saying again, Ronaldo himself used to attract this wahala. Always, I'm back. You did not need to say.
0: No, but it's okay. But it's this
3: hasn't been anything. If you go to the knockout stage,
0: I don't blame you for that.
3: And then he doesn't perform once again. The pressure comes back.
0: I think he will come back.
3: And it's not, Wenger doesn't understand why Messi just keeps quiet and lets you people do the narrative.
11: Because he can't speak English.
3: He can use Spanish and say it.
0: Let me tell you something. Messi can speak better English than you.
11: I want to ask you why. How would you have responded knowing that you have just scored in 6 consecutive World Cups? And
3: I will not say I'm back. Because that I'm back, you're confirming that you listen to what people are saying.
11: No, you don't listen to what people are saying. No, but they can hear.
3: Remember when I told you good that fans also play a big role, and I told you I should not have that. So why is this saying I'm back?
11: You didn't watch the interview after the match. The post-match interview with Ronaldo, where he was asked about Messi, and he said next question, right? If I do want to answer, he said, and he mentioned something like, I work like, Mbappe also scored, so
3: So my point is that look, he's always attracting. No, he's attracting that attention. He can't say, look, Messi's having a good World Cup.
0: Because if he had opened his mouth and said something there,
3: Messi's having a good World Cup. Messi's having a good World Cup. Next question.
0: Yes,
3: no, why you say I don't want to answer? All I'm saying is that
0: it's better. Is better? Is it not better now? He said this.
11: I understand what you're saying when you say, okay, Messi's having a good World Cup. Move on. I understand. But that right, no matter how you want to coin it or couch it, whatever it is, there will always be that rivalry. And you cannot deny the fact that both players are aware.
3: Yes. And unfortunately for him, the other one acts like he doesn't know about it. But he's always saying, I know it's here. I know it exists.
4: No.
3: He's feeling it.
11: You know why the other one doesn't react? Because a lot of people seem to tilt towards him. Based on what Shegu said yesterday, oh, he's more talented. He's more of a natural footballer. This one, they go mushing, they go one babalawo, they go which is rather unfair.
0: You know, I said sometimes something yesterday. Maybe you guys didn't get it. When I asked who was the more effective midfielder for the Super Eagles,
11: I thought that was an unfair question to ask.
0: It was because
11: they do not play the same.
0: But they're both people. JJ is ridiculously talented. We all know that. If it comes to skills and things, and Sunday, they're not in the same local government. But at the end of the day, you understand, footballers have what they bring to the team. What I'm trying to say basically is that Ronaldo and Messi too are different players.
11: Let me ask you this.
0: They're different
11: players. What is the definition of JJ's talent that we talk about? What's the definition of it?
0: Skill.
3: His passing, his dribbling.
0: But
3: I think the only problem for JJ is the second, that extra second he stays on the ball. Only say we release the ball faster.
0: Do you understand?
3: Is that second?
0: If he releases it faster. He speaks about his relationship.
4: So JJ was more of a playmaker. And that's why I think he held on to the ball more than a lot of people think it was necessary, right? But that does not take away the fact that he's the most skillful, the most.
0: It's a play. He played as a libero,
3: a deep line, as a six.
0: Go ahead.
4: Yes. Yeah. But Rodriguez is more of attacking, and all of that. So trying to compare.
11: So the talent you're talking about is his dribbling skills. That's what you're talking about.
4: That's his skill. That JJ has that I think I don't think ever seen any Spigus player.
11: How many dead ball goals did JJ score?
0: I won't invite you to this program anymore.
4: There's something in the news hand that we've not spoken about. The 1 billion naira news about the NPFL.
0: Is it true?
11: I called according to the head

0: It's a big, the biggest irony of this is that I'm the one that generally bangs the drum for domestic coaches. I hate to use the word local because it has a double meaning or double interpretation.
1: Local is not a bad word.
2: Wrong with local.
0: She's a local girl.
1: It's
0: local. Let me see. And whatever this attempt, as I said, so to avoid any misunderstanding, domestic. But in this case, I'm looking at the bigger picture. I'm looking at, we're getting ready for qualification for 2027. The Olympics, I think, will be in 2028.
1: Yeah.
0: We've not qualified for the last, God knows, the Olympics.
1: Back-to-back.
0: We've not qualified, at least for the men's game. And then after that, we're looking at the World Cup. The World Cup is not far away.
1: Yeah.
0: It's just so about 2030, I think.
1: That's a year and a half after the...
0: Exactly.
3: And Shelley's your man.
0: And Charlie's my man, yeah. I'm looking at continuity. I'm looking at consistency. I'm looking at constancy. I'm looking at a situation whereby apparently has a very good relationship with the players. Now,
3: You want to judge something?
0: My standard or...
3: Okay, for want of a better form of expression, standard. Is that what you're looking at?
0: Yeah, that's...
3: Because every manager is judged by what he wins.
0: Yes, everybody, yes.
3: Eric Schell had two things to do. One, win AFCON, he did not.
0: Yes.
3: Two, qualify the Super Eagles for the FIFA World Cup, he did not. Why is he worth $100,000?
0: I'm looking at his style of play in AFCON.
3: Style of play?
0: Yes, style of play.
3: Which got us nothing.
0: Which got us to the semifinals where we lost on penalties. I'm not defending him, not starting people, but...
3: But you are now.
0: No, well, whatever. I'm defending the NSC.
3: You're saying he's the best man for the job.
0: Yes, well, I'm not necessarily saying he's the best man for the job. Don't put words in my mouth.
3: What do you say?
0: I'm saying I agree...
3: That's what?
0: ...with the NSC and the NFF, and I ring the bell for them. You understand my opinion. For letting him stay in place, because I'm looking... You see, the challenge... I'm looking at a root and branch approach to our football. We get rid of Eric Schell, we have to start all over again. You see, guys, we must... Look at the World Cup. Look at the seriousness. Even Senegal that lost, we all know it's because of issues beyond them.
3: That's not why they lost. They lost to a better team.
0: They lost to a better team, but there are always issues. You see, look...
1: Two better teams.
0: At the elites, at the top level of sport, Charles, none of us here is an elite sportsman.
3: I was
0: in your mind, but I've spoken to a guy who studied the difference between one footballer to another,
3: yeah,
0: or one athlete to another is infinitesimal. It's the matches are so small. So if something's not right in your preparation for a game,
3: matches are small,
0: very very tiny.
3: Really?
0: Yeah. Look at England. Why did England not overrun Ghana yesterday?
1: Because there was Tuchel's inability. Tuchel knew he was going to play Ghana for Paris Monaco.
0: Yes.
1: So he should have done better.
0: Anybody that likes that, did you see the hair he did on his head?
1: What's wrong with his hair?
0: He's a mad person.
2: Talking about Eric Schell, right? What do I think? I don't have any issue with the NFF or NSC keeping him as a Super Eagles manager.
3: Yes,
2: I have absolutely
3: I agree with
2: continuity. But my issue is the fact that he's been now being given a double job to also coach the under 23. What I think is this: you have Ogunmọdede, you have
0: But what will he be doing? You guys always say, if you just leave him as Super Eagles coach, what will he be doing for the next?
1: Watching this tournament.
2: Can't do what your mates do.
1: Watch this tournament.
0: Just for us, hypothetically, can he not look? And you see, my prayer is that we should do things properly. Our Olympic team is supposed to be under 23, I believe.
1: Yeah,
0: supposed to be.
1: Yeah.
0: If we can actually assemble some bright, solid under 23 lads, God bless you.
3: All the national teams that we adore, how many of them coach their national team and under 23?
0: I don't care.
3: You don't
0: other people.
3: But yeah, you're talking about doing things the right way.
0: I'm looking at the process. You are looking at the glass as half empty. I'm looking at it as half full.
3: How is the glass half full? How?
0: Constancy.
3: Super Eagles, yes. Not under 23.
0: And under 23 leading as a conduit, getting players. Where did the likes of
1: That's why that makes sense, that instead of getting the Super Eagles coach to handle number 23.
3: Yeah.
1: Instead, you get one of his assistants to handle it. They can easily tell him that.

0: players are good, come off.
1: Let it be.
2: And that's why. That's why I think also other thing that there was no need to even talk about the likes of Aguero and other that before taking them to the under 23. I don't think so.
0: All right. Let's read a few of your messages. Olawale says, good morning, guys. Can we agree that the spell the Ghanaian native doctor placed on Harry Kane worked perfectly? Going by his misses yesterday.
1: Yes.
0: Good morning, gentlemen. And Zone, to your friend who celebrates his birthday today, the law is clear. It's better for 100 guilty persons to be set free than for an innocent person to be found guilty. I disagree with Charles. The Ghanaians played their game, packed the bus, they had a penalty late in the match. Anthony Kennedy Williams Esquire from Badagry, Lagos State. This is when Cape Verde played the same way to hold Spain. The whole world hailed them. Why?
1: Exactly.
0: Patrick Omoro Dion. I've got the same. Good morning, guys.
1: Cape Verde doesn't
0: want to run for Nigeria anymore. That is why her agent came out to say what was said. The FN should leave her alone. They can't force her to run for Nigeria if she doesn't want to. When they do the right thing, there might be a way back. Final message this morning. Good morning, Uncle Shegu. You are entitled to your opinion and I respect it, but Favour Ofili should come out and deny the statement if indeed she didn't alter it. Ashley Ponte just denied the Facebook page credited to her. Oladipo Atole with that message.
1: The circumstances are different. But on the other flip side, one last comment. Why was she not selected for? Is this the final squad?
2: The coach has not been released.
1: So what's the?
0: There's always somebody on Facebook. Always, I remember Okonkwo Costa. Somebody's always. There's a page of Okonkwo, Esther, and she's been complaining about the national team, and it's also fake.
1: Do you know Jimmy Diso actually said me something once? This guy sat down in Nigeria on social media. He sent me, and I think he actually went live and posted a well articulated article about how FIFA had ruled in our favor against DRC.
2: It makes a proper document.
3: I think for me what is even more worrying is how Nigerians readily accepted the story concerning Ashley Ponte. How he just ran with it. It's very worrying.
4: Never expect anything worrying. Good from Nigeria. That's the mentality.
2: And that's a bad mentality. Yeah. That's a bad mentality.
4: No be me talking. Why they shout on me now?
1: Exactly.
4: I'm telling you, shout on Nigeria.
1: Excuse me. And that is why I start with the NSC and the NFF this morning. And I hope you are listening. The NSC and the
2: IFA.
1: They're not listening. Are you for real? So what is my chance? I support the NFC and I support the NFF.
4: Small Zone.
1: You mean they're not listening,
4: Signing out.
1: I support the NFC.

0: Good morning. It's the early edition. To some, it's just entertainment. To others, it gives you information. But to us at Lagos Talks 91.3, it is conversation. 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Join us and let's get talking. In Lagos Talks, the nation listens. 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
1: 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And if we understand all road signs and regulations and obey them, there was no good day at all. 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What about you with the speed anyhow? You just say to you, Abi, remember, say, now waiting the sweet man, then they kill him. Road safety don't shine eye. 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
2: Continuous environmental degradation, indiscriminate dumping of refuse on drains and highways with consequent environmental, social and health implications are prevalent in most developing countries with growing population. Lagos State, which is the economic hub of Nigeria with continuous urban sprawl that imposes pressure on effective waste management, is not an exception. Lagos Waste Management Agency, LOMA, is a prominent organization dedicated to promoting environmental sustainability and waste management in Lagos State. And among its many activities, LOMA focuses on recycling, marine waste, construction waste, and street sweeping. One of LOMA's key achievements has been its success in expanding the recycling industry in Lagos State. The agency has worked to increase the number of recycling companies operating in the state. And as a result, the number of recycling companies has grown from just 3 to 78. This growth has also created over 6,000 jobs for Lagos residents. LOMA has also made significant strides in addressing marine waste. The agency has created over 590 jobs in marine waste management, and these personnel are responsible for cleaning shorelines and canals. LOMA has partnered with the Lagos State Universal Basic Education Board, LASUBED, to promote environmental sustainability among school children through the LOMA Academy. This initiative seeks to educate young people about the importance of waste management and environmental conservation. LOMA is also involved in community advocacy campaigns, working to raise awareness about the importance of waste management and environmental conservation. Overall, the agency has made significant contributions to promoting sustainability and waste management in Lagos State. Over the years, Lagos Waste Management Authority, LOMA, has developed several innovative approaches to curb indiscriminate dumping and promote proper waste handling and disposal for a cleaner and healthier environment. At LOMA, we believe education is the most powerful weapon that can be used to change the world, and no child should be left behind. According to a quote by Benjamin Franklin, an investment in knowledge pays the best dividends. For more information and inquiries, you can please call our toll-free lines 617 or 0708-0601-020, or follow our social media handles, Facebook, LOMA.gov, Instagram, LOMA_gov, Twitter handle, at LOMA.gov.ng, or you can send an email, info@LOMA.gov.ng, or LOMAPRO@gmail.com. LOMA cares.
3: 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Well guys, I'll be back with more information for you, but until then, go solar, shine brighter. 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
0: To some it's just entertainment, to others it gives you information, but to us at Lagos Talks 91.3, it is conversation. Let your voice be heard. 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

0: And that was Sport Zone with the Sports Crew on Lagos Talks 91.3. And right now we're getting into the conversation you've all been waiting for, the Morning Digest, where we talk about every important topical issue in the country today. And there's no bigger story outside of the expected Senate vote on the Police Act, which has been sent to the Senate yesterday. You would recall last week that there was a vote in the Green Chamber talking about the House of Reps, where the total vote count was 289-1 in a massive endorsement of the proposed amendments. So this morning we are going to talk about other issues in the news as we review everything in the country. Last night there was this list put out by the U.S. government as the U.S. sanctions continues to expose terror financing amid growing security threats. So it shows that the war is ongoing and we're getting a little progress, little victories day by day. But we're not doing this alone. We are joined by the guru who is out there in the field as he continues to gather all this information on our behalf. Good morning, the guru.
1: Good morning, Tolu.
0: Yes,
1: how are you?
0: Great, great. It's a beautiful morning out there. It's looking like rain, but for now we are enjoying the weather.
1: But it's raining where I am.
0: Really?
1: Yes.
0: Oh, it has not started in Ikoyi.
1: That's just the miracle of God in creation.
0: Absolutely.
1: And we must always give him the glory.
0: Yes, sir.
1: Of his diversified plan for our world. Okay, Lagos Talks 91.3 FM, you are welcome to Morning Digest. Let me put straight away that I am live on Facebook, Godwin the Guru - Vetra Column. And of course, Olajide Peter is already registered his presence, and I welcome you. Maybe one of these days, I shall be giving gifts of those to her. They are coming in. But please, drop your comments. We are all stakeholders in this business. It is not only Lagos Talks, 91.3 FM. You are a major stakeholder. I am a major stakeholder. So please drop your comment. I will bring your comment into the main issue. It makes it more robust. It makes it larger. It enhances the dignity of it. And there's beautification that is brought into it when we get it done like that. So we go on.
0: All right.
1: Take away.
0: All right, sir.
1: And Tolu had initiated something. Maybe it might not have occurred to him when he was initiating it that he had directed that I should start from the point of the Police Act.
0: Okay, so on that, the guru, I'm going to pretend like it wasn't deliberate.
1: No, either you pretended or you came deliberate intentionally. You did a good work. So you have an actually not. I'm not bashing you. I'm not going to beat you. I'm not going to abuse you. I'm not going to castigate you. You did a good job.
0: Thank you, sir.
1: I am telling the people that you have directed the starting point at the initial. So we go ahead. Where do I start that discussion from? Let me start it from statement made by Akpabio. Senator Godswill Akpabio, the chairman of the National Assembly and the president of the Nigeria Senate, he said, I quote him, Akpabio,
0: yes, sir.
1: Nigeria lacked courage to decentralize police in 1960. Akpabio, Nigeria lacked courage to decentralize policing since 1960. This was a statement made by Akpabio yesterday and fully reported by the Cable. The Cable newspaper reported it very widely and exclusively. So we must give thanks to the Cable. So let's start our story of the police act from here. I happen to be one person that believes in the instrumentality of state police. Not state policing, but state police. Adedeji Bernard Adegboyega. Oh, thank you very much. I will not necessarily read what you are writing now, but let me please it on record for your attention that what you sent to me early this morning, was it about 3 a.m. or 4 a.m. I don't know, but I replied you. And I have already communicated with the managing director of Lagos Waste Management Authority, Dr. Muyiwa Badegesi, who had replied me, and his reply, I equally replied him. So we shall see result on that thing you complain about very, very soon. So, Boyega, thank you very much. Now, I will turn back to the beginning. Tolu?
0: Yes, sir.
1: Professor Jinadu, my teacher.
0: Okay.
1: At the London School of Journalism. I've forgotten the year now. Maybe that must be before most of us were born.
0: Absolutely.
1: He told us that if you find it difficult to start a story, go back to the beginning and you will pick it right from there. Meaning, don't step into the matter midway. Go back to the beginning, pick it from the beginning. Your narrative will be appropriate because you've gone to the beginning point. What he said is that if you want to, that maybe what he said can be lacking to the fact that if you want to understand the Bible well enough, don't just start from Isaiah. Go to Genesis. Start from Genesis. What is the meaning of Genesis? Beginning. Not Exodus. Because the story did not really start in Exodus. It started in Genesis. Yes. Don't go to Revelation. Because Revelation was the
0: conclusion.
1: Revelation given to Apostle John. When he was in prison on the island of Patmos. There, he was showed what happened before this world was created. Which was why we know. I'm not a pastor here today, and I'm not in the pulpit, but I'm only just saying this to justify how I want to crisscross all the revelations at our disposal. John the Apostle in the prison on the island of Patmos was shown what happened before even the world was created. And Genesis, the beginning of the Bible, did not pick that story. That's the mystery of God. And he was shown what would be the end of the world, both in heaven and on earth. Not every person has the privilege of being Apostle John, because from his revelation, in the book of Revelation, you will discover that devil was cast out of heaven onto this earth even before Adam was created. This is a great revelation. Many people will be saying, no, that cannot be. Please, private chat me. I will do my best by conveying the message of God to you. Private chat me. Devil was cast out of the heaven and thrown to this earth before even man was created. The earth had been created, but man was not there. Adam was not there. Before Adam came, devil was here roaming. Revelation chapter 12. And there was war in heaven. Great one. And the dragon was cast out. There was a shout in heaven, glory, glory, glory. And the Bible says, woe unto earth and the inhabitants of earth, because the accuser of the brethren and be cast down to you. That was before that was created. So Akpabio now says Nigeria lacked courage to decentralize policing since 1960. Akpabio might not be too young for history, but by this statement, he has shown that he's not a good student of history. I repeat myself. Godswill Akpabio, Senator, President of the Senate, the 10th Senate, and Chairman of the 10th National Assembly, the Nigerian National Assembly, is not too young. He's not too young at all.
0: He is 64 years old.
1: Yes.
0: 1962.
1: He's not too young to know history. But by this statement, he has proved to be a very, very poor student of history. He said Nigeria lacks courage to decentralize policing since 1960. Let me speak to Akpabio for 2 minutes, because he is not the issue. I will speak to the issue. Not around the issue, but to the issue. Godswill Akpabio, the Honorable Senator, 2 times Governor of Akwa Ibom, the mastermind of that great philosophy, what money cannot do, more money will do it. He's 64 years old. He presented history here very poorly. Not because it lacks in age, but because he is a terrible, poor student of history. For him to acknowledge and conclude that Nigeria lacked courage to decentralize policing since 1960 was the year we got
0: independence.
1: Our independence.
0: Are you there, the guru? Okay, we seem to have lost contact for a minute there with the guru, but we'll be expecting him to rejoin us. But we're talking about the Senate President, Godswill Akpabio, Senator, talking about the lack of courage from successive administrations in fixing the decentralization of the policing system. We will be getting back. We'll be trying to reconnect with the guru shortly. Please stay tuned.

0: have your say.
1: This is Lagos Talks 91.3.
2: All right, while we wait till we connect with the girl, let's take a look at the story we were discussing earlier. As Senate President Godswill Akpabio said earlier, that was speaking yesterday, that Nigeria has lacked the courage to decentralize policing since independence. And this is coming from the Senate President, who we should also take note was born in the year 1962. So he was born around that period or thereabouts since independence. So if anything, speaking historically, he ought to know what he is talking about. And he also had a word for the senators who would be voting on that particular bill later today. He thanked the Deputy Senate President, saying, "I must thank you and members of your committee for the work you have already done, and also thank you for the various public outings you did in this regard." He went on to say, "I mean, you have taken about 2 years, because in this epoch-making bill, a lot of work had been done." I think we have the guru back with us right now. Hello, the guru.
3: To the glory of God, I'm back.
2: Thank you very much. We're trying to get in touch with you. So I was talking about the words of the Senate President yesterday in addressing plenary. So I'm handing over to the man who knows what is happening in the Senate.
3: Yes, and I was talking about the poorest historian of police in Nigeria, Akpabio.
2: Okay.
3: If he had said that, or if he said, if what is quoted as him be saying that Nigeria lack courage to decentralize policing, I had just decentralized to the hearing of the public what the Nigeria police force was in 1960 when we got our independence. This was a police force that came with even so much regionalization that even the local government authority, they don't call them local government, because they call them local government. Then had the police. That's one. And Akpabio should be reminded that the Nigeria police force came into being in 1861.
2: Yes, sir.
3: And it came with inauguration of 30 men. According to the letter written to His Royal Majesty, given power to the colonial administration in Nigeria to establish a police force of 30 men. And the police force of 30 men to be established, according to the letter of request, is to be trained in the format of soldiers. And the letter demanded specifically, I have copies of that letter, were published in one of my books, Anime, the Saga of an Armed Robber. The request specifically demanded, so as to train these expected policemen in a format that they will be able to bring to submission their brothers, because, and their brothers means the police being sorted to be formed for Nigeria. That time, the name Nigeria was not in existence. The police was to punish, to bring into submission Nigerians or people that are to be called Nigerians in the future. For what purposes? So that the collection of taxes and revenue that will be remitted to the colonial master in the United Kingdom will be an easy job. And that letter that day rose from the fact of the first rebellion against the colonial master in what we will call Isaleko of today. Tolu, you're supposed to know this story. I will hand it over to you. Then, it was because they did not understand why they should pay money for their head. They called it Owori. They did not understand it. So there was a big rebellion. That was when the lyric of a particular music was formed that emanated from Isaleko. Bashe kere money wo, bugba won to wa nibe, awo ni won o. This song came. Have you ever heard that song before, Tolu?
2: Yes, sir.
3: This song came in 1860. And the song unified all of them together and many other areas. So when the people now, the colonial masters representative here, what is their purpose of coming here? Is it not to loot us? Forget, no one European man or no one British man is here. When they started Commonwealth, what is common about the world today? So they now decided, and then the military was in existence, but not Nigeria Army, because there was nothing to Nigeria. And the military, the West Coast Frontiers or something, that's the name they called them. So then the administrator of the foreign interest in Lagos here now wrote a letter, Captain, what is the name now, wrote a letter back to UK asking for permission to recruit social number of people so that they can subdue them. And the permission was granted. And 30 million, and those 30 became trained in Terrorism. And their first decide of operation was in Ekpe. Any day anyone wants, I'm an old man, come to me. I will take you to the scene of the first operation of that 30-man police force in Ekpe. Up to today, the sign of brutality of human to human remains there on ground. Which compelled them to write another letter saying that the performances of this boy were excellent. They were able to subdue their brothers and sisters. And we are finding it difficult to do what we are supposed to be doing. So please permit us to increase the force from 30 men to 100 men. And that permission was granted. Don't forget, I'm telling you the beginning of the Nigeria Police Force.
2: Yes.
3: On the first recruitment of the 30 men, they were all recruited from Lagos area. Maybe they trek up to Badagry, maybe up the trek up to Badagry. But the 30 men were recruited in Lagos here and trained in Lagos. That time, the word Lagos had not become too prominent. It used to be Eko, from where you carve Isaleko. And that's the name the prince that came all the way from Benin gave to the place. The word Lagos was given by Portuguese, who said collection of lagoons. So that is not the history I want to go to this morning. So when the permission came, listen to this, all followers across the globe, please listen to this attentively. When the permission came, that became the twist in the story. Instead of the 70 men that they are to be recruited to complete the 100 men they asked for, to be recruited in Lagos, when the first 30 men were recruited and trained, something happened that not too many people gave interpretation to.
2: Okay.
3: First of all, the 30 men were called consular constabulary, meaning constable of the council.
2: Yes.
3: That is subject to the British authority. So that was the name they bore until the request was granted in 1863. But what happened was this. When the request was not granted, instead of recruitment of these next 70 men to be done the same way the 30 were done, nobody knew what happened. The colonial masters and their few cohorts, too few indigenous people, had to travel out of Lagos zone, and they went far to the hinterland. Hinterland, yes, they went far to that place, and they were away for months. And from there, and facts of investigation has proved that they went as far as to where is today Niger State. And they went that far, and from there the recruitment came. They brought people recruited from there, tall, huge black people. Most of them are Hausas, no Fulani. No Fulani. And when they came, then another twist in the whole narration followed. That twist is that, as against the name, Council La Costa Bulari, suddenly they changed the name of the police force to Hausa Costa Bulari. I probably didn't know this, and it's not willing to submit to authority of knowledge to learn. He has presented himself as a very, very poor historian. The name changed from Consular Constabulary to Hausa Constabulary. And what made that change was the trip they made. And why they went far to that to adopt a name was because of the first British citizen to visit this part of the world that is to be called later Nigeria. Captain Wade was the first captain that sailed into the Lagos Lagoon, and every other part of his history and what he established in his excursion of 6 months, almost 1 year, out of Lagos to when he went to the north and met with the Hausas, but more with the Fulani, and met with the hegemony of Otmada Fodo, and what they agreed to sign, which made concession of things. That will be history that will be revealed another day. So, Akpabio, let's go back to the issue. This is what Akpabio said. Let me read it. Or let me read the story. Akpabio spoke on Tuesday during plenary after the Senate postponed the consideration of the state police constitution now authorization bill to Wednesday. The postponement followed the death of Taya Toku, a member of the House of Representatives representing the Gombe Kwame Falkaye Federal Constituency of Gombe State. Akpabio commended Barau Jubrin, Deputy Senate President, and members of the Senate Committee on Constitutional Review for their work on the proposed constitution. Deputy Senate President, I must thank you and members of your committee for the work you have done, already done, and also thank you for the various public outings you did in this regard. I mean, you have taken about 2 years because this is an epoch-making bill that we believe will address the security challenges in the country. Let me rest there. Now, what happened yesterday was the executive had brought down the bill for consideration. If you see the it's a very, very voluminous book. And now, it state police good for Nigeria. Yes. Even as a federal system of government. Now, if you look like the United States of America, you have different stages of policing. that extend more than 17. Mm. If you come to the United Kingdom, the police system extended it to almost 50. For example, the transport, the road police, the metropolitan police, even if you go to region by region, for example, the police in Kent, in the United Kingdom, Kent, dressing differently from how others dress. This is because it has become a wisdom, sagacious wisdom, that policing should be assigned to specific rules so that we don't package a laboriously packaged police that only one person will be expected to be pursuers of those Indian hemp smokers, those cocaine sniffing boys, the burglar or burglary, stealing, thief, robbery, kidnapping, terrorism, banditry, housebreaking, and many. So because of that, these police are segmented. So if you ask me, do we need state police in Nigeria? I will tell you, yes, sir. That it should even extend beyond the state to local government, because that's how it was in the beginning. And the all great nations of the world, go to America, go to Canada, go to UK, go to India, go everywhere. I have taken a little time to study all this while I was in the Punch newspapers. Now, the book that came to, is I call it a book, the bill that came from the executive yesterday, arrived the Senate. And copies were shared to members. But the bad news is that that book will be approved today.
2: Okay.
3: Now, it was shared to members yesterday. I don't know how smart the senators are that they will be able to finish reading that book overnight. Because it's a big book. So, and to understand it, and to be able to give approval clause by clause. But today, clause by clause of it, they shall be reading it. And those four, the gavel will come on the table. Yes. Okay. So let me remind you that the place you refer to, the House of Representatives, you know they voted it already. But you know that remains one of the laziest legislative work

0: yay, and the government went on the table. So it remains one of the laziest legislation to be done in by any legislation in the whole world.
1: The guru, I mean, two questions coming from me here. One is that I thought for so long we've been putting pressure on the National Assembly to pass that legislation with the, at the same speed of light with which they passed the national anthem. We've accused them that if they are unable to pass it, it means they are not working. That is one. Secondly, if, just like you said of the Senate, if they are supposed to work on that within 24 hours, technically one will say they have the capacity, because from reports we've read, as at 2024, thereabouts, the number of legislative aides that were at the National Assembly were estimated to be over 3,000, which might mean that maybe one of them might have, each person might have approximately 5 to 7 members that they are paying a staff, a legislative aide, that they are paying with our own, our tax. I know you pay tax and I pay tax. I can't speak for everybody. Tolu also does. So if they have that number of legislative aides, we've seen lawyers, when they are going to court, at times they don't sleep overnight to prepare. Is it too much to demand that they stay up overnight to review it clause by clause and come tomorrow or today and delve into it to speak on it? Is it impossible?
0: Caroline,
1: the guru,
0: in Nigeria, I don't know what is possible and what is impossible. That becomes my answer to your question.
1: All right, the
0: but
1: guru.
0: Let me say what I have my knowledge about this. Like I started with, please quote me on that too. Is it good for Nigeria to have a law creating state police? I have answered affirmative. Yes. Even if we look where we are taking our government source from, America, I have elaborated America, how many layers of police we have. If we take it from where we ran away from, parliamentary system of government, Britain, I have told you everything, including dancing down to Kent. And if you go to Canada, I have told you the whole thing. If you go to all the countries, I have told you, so it is a good thing. But this one, with the speed of this passage, I think the executive has ulterior motive of moving this thing with this speed at this moment, pre-election hour.
2: Okay.
0: Now, President Parliament Tinubu had been there for years, at least as a president for 3 years plus months. Let us not forget in hurry that when the Southwest was pushed to the war of terrorism and confidence in the police protecting us was lost, that became how Amoteku came alive. Have you forgotten? And the late Rotimi, governor of Ondo State,
1: Arakunrin.
2: Akeredolu.
1: Arakunrin Rotimi Akeredolu.
0: Rotimi Akeredolu was the one who spearheaded the operation. And he had a lot of conflicts with the then Attorney General Minister of Justice, Abubakar Malami. Even on that very day, when they went to the villa to talk, where all of them met before President Muhammadu Buhari, on coming down, Abubakar Malami was confronted by journalists, saying, what happened? He said, I don't know what happened. Go and ask Rotimi. Throughout that debate, until Amoteku was formed, which had lesser input from Lagos State government, please. Sanwo-Olu is still there. Still less 0 point contribution. Have you forgotten that Bola Ahmed Tinubu, as Shiwadu, a national leader of

0: APC then did not have a single contribution, refused. Until the day when he read that three-page statement that was neither here nor there. Please, fact check me. I have nothing to give to my people but facts and truth. So now, what shall be, of course, two-thirds of the National Assembly must pass it, of course, by what happened in the House of Representatives, which shall be happening this evening at the Senate, they will pass it. Then the thing will go around the country. All the states' houses of assembly, two-thirds of them must endorse it. And the governors have come to tell you yesterday that they are seeking for more power in the operation of the state police. The question fundamentally is, why did the executive not start this thing long time ago? Why is it now that they are rushing it? It is being rushed from things that are more cynical. And what we shall be having will be, and this I shall be quoted in the future, that one man at a time, when he was alive, this is what he said about the creation of state police, shall be a chaotic state police that shall be hijacked by the governors. Because if you look at this matter, most governors in Nigeria, across political parties, is there any governor outside the one political party now? Okay.
1: Yes,
0: Adeleke.
1: Oyo, Adeleke and Bauchi.
2: Don't forget Anambra.
0: Abia. Don't forget Abia.
2: Abia too, exactly.
0: Now, they will hijack it. The triumph of madness, or the musical melody of madness, shall be carried out. And the first testing ground shall be political oppositions of political parties against the state's ruling party. These are the issues. But I always started by correcting Akpabio. But now, I am saying that if you want an enduring, if you want an enduring, oh, my Facebook followers, okay, we are back, thank God. If you want an enduring police, state police functioning, we have to do an enduring legacy in the legislation of the police into being. The one that is being hurried now, this one is done already, is a done deal, because it is a mandate of the executive that the legislature shall be standing. I rest my case. Now, let's go to Punch newspaper. Are you still there, Tolu?
1: Absolutely, sir. Absolutely.
0: Is Kayode there too?
2: Yes, I am here, the girl. I'm still thinking through your analysis of the state police, which is getting me a bit confused.
1: Hey, it's the timing that he's talking about.
2: Yeah, that's what I'm looking at.
1: The way it's being rushed.
2: I'm looking at the timing, the guru, and I'm looking at the conversations that have been ongoing. Is it really being rushed? We've been at this state police thing since before the last IGP. Okay. No, before the last IGP. The administration didn't really want to do it. The last IGP, according to reports, which was even discussed on this program, was removed because it was anti-state police and was preventing it. And I remember asking the guru then that can any IGP truly in Nigeria prevent a president from implementing state police You know, I remember asking that, and since he came in, the current IGP, Tuji Disu, has been at this. They submitted a paper on the state police about 3 months ago or so, sometime in April or there about March. So that's why I'm wondering, that is it really rushed?
1: Considering the years we've spent dilly-dallying, going back and forth, it seems to have moved with quick pace.
0: The guru is sleeping. His doctor has just given him an injection.
2: We need to counter that injection with another injection, the guru.
0: Coyote.
2: The guru. Yes, sir.
0: There is this proverb in Yoruba. I don't know why I cannot run away from proverbs. Is it because
2: I'm like Balobitingbo?
0: Now, there is a man that carry load. This man's legs are not straight legs. They are not balanced. I said, no, war. And he was walking towards another man. I looked at him and told him, mister, straighten the load you carry on your head, because the load is not straight, it looks bent. Then the man who carried the load told him that you lack, your sight is disappointing you. If your sight are working well, you should know that the load you are looking at top, he did not start there, he started from down. So why don't you look down at my leg before you think of when this came? Of course, the President Bola Tinubu had decided to establish this. And President Bola Tinubu has things. He's not very shrewd. And he decides not only the instrument, he decides the time and the marketplace where the thing will be dropped. So Dizu came under that mandate. What did Dizu do? He formed a 7-man panel. Please go through those names. And when that happened, I brought a retired assistant inspector general of police, Felix Osita Uyana, who was the first man in the Nigeria Police Force to command MOPO at the level of assistant general police. So I brought him into the show. Two of us interviewed him together. Why are you looking at the law? Why don't you look at me? And he said there that this cannot give us the right for state police. And he recommended where the it is tomorrow that I'm looking to, because this one will pass. And it is fatal there with all the states' houses of assembly. And what you shall have in that shall be manifested starting from the next election, January. Don't forget that because of time in Lagos State, Oru was introduced by the traditional Lagos State. Okay. Oru. Have you forgotten? Show me from the constitution where Oru says something for you. Kayode, because I have 2 minutes left.
2: I know. The reason I raise those questions, you know my stance on state police, that I'm not a supporter of state police for the current day Nigeria. So asking this question is not to say, oh, I want it to come. Personally, I do not believe we have a structure yet that will make state police effectively run and fairly run to the benefit of every Nigerian. So that is my stance, and I've said that on radio a couple of times. But beyond me, I'm looking at the entire process. Now, one of the reasons I asked of this is that I've always said that looking at the current structure we have in Nigeria, state police is bound to be abused. But a lot of people have said that it will not, it will at least work for the people. So when you say it is designed to favor the executive, that's why I'm asking that, whether it was done in 2023.
0: Carl, did I say that specifically? That
2: it no, I paraphrased, but you spoke about it being in favor of the executive.
0: No, don't take me through that road.
2: Okay.
0: Exactly. Paraphrase it, took what exactly I said.
2: Okay. I can't remember the exact words you used.
1: Take attention to the timing.
2: No, he said something about the executive.
0: I did not say that. Put it the way I said
2: it. I can't remember the rule. Can you remind me of how you said it?
0: Like Bayo Nanuga will say, it's time to leave that area. Please, let me do my little work because I have a few minutes to exit. I don't see the hunger Nigerians complain about. This is a statement made by Bayo Onanuga. Who is Bayo Onanuga? Who is you?
2: He's a veteran journalist.
0: Okay. Hey, Aburo Miatata. I don't see the hunger Nigerians complain about Tinubu's aid. This is reported by the Punch newspaper. Let me just read a few things out, please. Then I will leave it to you, Papa, to defend or to evaluate. The special advisor to the President on Information and Strategy, Ms. Bayo Onanuga, has defended the economic policies of the President Tinubu, saying he does not personally see the level of anger often highlighted in public discourse. Anyway, Kayode.
2: Yes, sir.
0: What I always remember you for, as my son, you are forthright at any rate. Yesterday, you told they should have left the defense of Bola Tinubu to
2: Ajuri Ngilani.
0: You remember?
2: Yeah, I do. I remember saying that.
0: This Bayo Onanuga, Aburu Mini, and his colleague, why would that fall heavily on him at a public space like this? I must not. But what did he make of himself when he claimed that the hunger Nigerians are complaining about that he cannot see it? Has he not messed himself up 300 times? Yeah. Now, he made two statements because I watched this interview. He said security is very, very good now. He told us how many times he drove with his driver from Lagos. He even told us he's still in Niger. He will not tell us the new places that he has acquired. He will still be mentioned in Niger. But it is not my duty to come here now to make public the new areas that he has acquired. He said he drove from Lagos to Ibadan. From this, he said he even has a friend who drove from, is it Borno also, to Kano with only his driver without the escort. Even Charles was telling him that, you mean with the terrorism, with this security, you know, he said no. Then he now went that from the previous government, that even police say don't travel at night, that all those who are traveling at night, they are the one. I thought Shaft would have asked him, Major General Ade Abubakar, who was going for wedding, was he going in the night? But he did not ask him. So, Kayode,
2: the guru,
0: are you still there?
2: I am here, the guru. And I'm about to shock you with my response.
0: No, I want you to take over now. In the next 2 minutes, I give it to you.
2: Okay. All right. The guru, I am not, I agree with him that he doesn't see the hunger of Nigerians. Because he hasn't been to the market in like 3 years. He doesn't know how much tomatoes go for. He doesn't know how much pepper goes for. I'm not even sure he has priced, what do you call it, any item in the market in the last 3 years. He has no reason to ask for the current price. It's a case of I want and I have. So you can't have. And when he moves around, there's enough security around him to prevent violence or insecurity to befall him. And I'm not sure he would move from Abuja to Benue at midnight, or from Abuja to even Nasarawa, which is nearby, at night. So if he moves within Abuja, the FCT, from one part of the villa to another part of the villa, there's security.
0: Okay. I want to thank you, Kennedy. You know what? You know how much of foolishness the man made of himself. He said, I have workers privately working for me. That is not government, meaning what they call that one, something practice. Private practice.
1: Private enterprise.
0: Okay. Now, he has revealed himself that while working for the government, while we pay him money, he has his own companies. But nothing will happen to him, because the man who told us the other day says that as a secretary to government, we wrote all the results of the election in my office. Nobody asked it to do. He now said he asked them and he discussed with them. None of them is complaining. Then he went and he made too much bogus insinuation that one really want to ask the question: is he a Nigerian? Does he live in Nigeria? Is then he doesn't live in any part of the world? Or by your nonuga, I'm suspect you must have been an angel that is domiciled in heaven. He comes here occasionally, finishes assignment, and goes back there. It was a terrible shame. It was a terrible disgrace. It was terrible. But when these people are performing like this, does Bola Tinubu, our president, who is very, very identifiable with the roots, does he clap for them? And when she's asking the question, say, let us look at light. Your principal said, if I fail to give you constant light, and then he said, finish the quote. He told Charles, finish the quote. Then the Charles said, finish it. Then Charles now reminded him that here on this table, Bwala came. He said, yes. He said, I told Bwala that he was foolishly playing to a corner. He said, you should finish the other aspect of the president said, then the candidate said that if there will be any reason why I couldn't do it, he said, therefore, there must be a reason I couldn't do it now. This was the answer he gave to us. And we are paying these people with our money, Abby. And we don't... Are you still there?
2: Yes, the guru, we are here.
0: We are paying these people with our money, and there's no way of withdrawing it. Okay, let me raise that case. The only one that I will mention is America are giving us names of some company and some individual.
1: Yes.
0: And the man mentioned here... I've asked a friend in Agege to tell me who is Agege big boy, to tell me is there anything like that there. Let's see what will happen to it. But then, I don't think America gave all in this. I don't think. Because what about those men in government? Those big men in government? Like this... those in government, those in the villa. The good Lord Jonathan not tell us, Boko Haram the villa. Where are they? How
2: are
0: they? A girl. Oh, so you're going to take over from me.
2: All right, the guru, and we will take over right now. So, it's time for us to pick some calls, I dare say. So the phone lines are open, 0809-234-5913. 0809-234-5913. WhatsApp calls and WhatsApp messages. Direct calls on 0704-100-7913. 0704-700-8913. And 0704-700-8913. 9913. Let's hear you right now as we open up the phone lines. Let's start with WhatsApp messages this morning. We couldn't take your voice notes yesterday. We do apologize. There wasn't enough time. So today we want to take some of your messages first before we go to the call. Says, okay, great. That is not for us. Good morning, Lagos Talks. Good morning, Daddy Guru. It's been a long time I listened to your program and indeed all the radio stations. I decided to stay away from Nigerian news because I'm tired of hearing a sad news over and over again. There is no day that passes by without one form of bad news or the other. From looting to banditry, bloodsheds, bad economy, and the list is endless. To me, news is no longer interesting again to listen to. I decided to live without listening to the bad news for my own mental health. I'm just here to greet Daddy Guru Osemigwo. This is Moses Onyewara Otiti in Asokoro, Abuja. Thank you so much, Moses. But I would encourage you to listen and just manage your heart, your mind, because if you listen to CNN, the international media as well, there's so much bad news there. But you know why we don't feel the pain? Because it doesn't hit home. So your heart is not attached to it. And I understand there's a lot going on in Nigeria. But please listen to the news. That is the only way you can take the right steps and make the right decisions so that you won't be fooled.
0: Kayode.
2: Yes, the guru.
0: Even if the listening will be okay. Oh, from Asokoro now, Asokoro. Asokoro is Asokoro. That's
2: yes.
0: Is not where he
2: comes from. Yes, yes.
0: My brother is still doing very, very well.
2: Yes, yeah, so that's why he can't afford a heart attack due to Nigerian pressure right now. Hi, Oluwa Kaode, the guru, and Tolu. Good morning and great analysis of the circumstances around the trending new state police bill to be passed today or tomorrow. But I have two questions. How can an ordinary citizen like me have access to this draft state police bill and subsequent bills before being passed by the National Assembly? Share the draft state police bill is supposed to be discussed by the lawmakers representing me and you in a form of town hall before deliberations. Maybe the lawmakers are using Claude AI to analyze the new state police bill. Sorry, books overnight before the speedy passage today. He's from Egbeda. Let's take one or two calls here. Hello, caller. Good morning. Hello, good morning.
3: Good morning.
2: Good morning to you, sir.
3: Good morning, sir.
2: Yes, sir.
3: Yeah, Daddy Guru. Good morning.
0: Morning, sir.
3: Yeah. Tony, I greet you.
1: Good morning.
3: Yeah, good morning. Francis from here.
2: Yes, sir.
3: The presidential spokesperson,
2: Yes.
3: When next they want to interview that man, they should select some of us, the callers, to be in the studio to also ask some questions. A liter of kerosene now is 3,000 naira. And the one kg of gas is 2,400. Some parts 2,200, but it's above 2,000 naira now, anyway. And there's no hunger in the land, no problem. As well,
2: yes, sir.
3: I just want to thank God that you made yourself clear from this issue of state police, and likewise, myself, I'm making myself clear on national radio. We are not matured. We are not matured yet to have state police.
2: Okay.
3: With this crop of politicians. No.
2: Okay. Thanks a lot.
3: No, for me,
1: all right, thank you very much.
2: Hello. Good morning.
4: Hello. Good morning, sir.
2: Mr. Silas, morning to you.
4: Yeah, well, man, good morning.
1: Good morning.
4: Good morning, sir.
0: I salute you, the Ebeda Controller General.
4: Yes, sir. Because, listening to what Baron Onega was saying last night, and I was laughing because it's the same thing that you are still doing to us, Guru, this morning. because when I criticize the media, it's not that I have any hatred, but I believe media is the voice of the voiceless. Because every day you keep telling us what is happening. I want you to tell us what is new that we can implement. Because many of you that have benefited from One Nigeria, that was our tax money was used to train, and people went on a scholarship. And you are watching Nigeria today, it's not the same Nigeria you saw when you were 30 years, 40 years. Saguru, I want you to tell us something like you know that is not working, and you keep shouting it, let us focus on it. I think other media will follow up. That is what I'm saying. Because okay. I don't need to know, they have used chopper to move this kidnapped school guys or the children and the teachers from Oyo State. They use chopper to lead them to Kaduna. Who are those behind this state? Odoluka can say whatever he wants to say. He's defending the office that is sitting here. It's the same thing we are talking. Tell us something that you, sir, as a father, there are information you know we don't know.
2: Okay, then.
4: And you know where these things are going.
2: Okay. Thank you so much for that message. All right. Hello, caller. Good morning. Hello. Good morning. Yes, sir.
5: Yeah, my name is Peter. I'm calling from Abanajan in Ekotu.
2: All right, Peter.
5: So
2: let's
5: how do you expect a fire money that will go against the economy to say that the economy is not working when it's not hungry itself? However, it takes months to suggest playing on the sensitivity of many of the downturns of Nigeria. Then my main issue this morning is on the state police, question of state police. I support my friend Oluke, you know, that there should not be creation of state police. In our opinion, we should practicalize what they call regional policing as a pilot scheme. But be that as it may, I see this creation of state police as maybe a special achievement that Mr. President wants to make. He wants to make it his legacy project. And it is it should be passed by the National Assembly, Senate today, and of course, the 24th case. Of the federation to make it as required by the constitution.
2: Right.
5: But the problems are the financial problems. You know, the major one is financial impediment. And not only that, many of these weapons take, they don't want to create a creation of state police. On paper, they will support Mr. President. But they know that many states are not viable for the creation of this state police. So I still submit the regional policy as a pilot.
2: All right,
5: we are just there for now. Thank you and God bless Nigeria.
2: All right, thank you so much for that. The guru, there was a question to you that you should tell us what is not happening. So I don't know if there are some information you are hiding, or maybe you need to create some, you know, data, whether they exist or not, so that you could tell us to do that. I don't know how you want to address that. The guru.
0: You don't know more than most of. Okay. Most of our callers are calling from the bedroom, from the parlor.
2: Okay.
0: You are the one with me in the bedroom at any given time.
2: Mm-hmm.
0: But let me say this. What he is saying is that if I point something like that, I continue mentioning it, that other media forums will follow me. It's not too necessary like that. That might not be it. But I think I can understand his understanding of what he's saying.
2: Mm.
0: I can understand his understanding of what he's saying.
2: Mm.
0: Yes.
2: Alright,
0: then, besides that, Kaude, somebody said that it is an allegation yet that those guests have been moved to, I'm sorry, the Oyo people have been moved
2: kidnapped,
0: to.
2: Kidnapped, yes.
0: No, the Oyo people kidnapped, they are about 43 or 46, I forgot it. No more helicopter. That number. So it is an allegation that is being built on a fraudulent or unstable foundation. They could fly them, but where would the plane take off from? Is it from the airport or from the forest? No plane can take off from the forest except a tarmac, either tied or not, have been made. Then, if it is a helicopter, how many helicopters were deployed? Because no one single helicopter can take more than how many people would I say? So that's it. It's still an allegation. That is not to say that you cannot fly kidnapped victims. Because that's it. After Chibok, those girls were taken away with plane, flown out of Nigeria before they returned them back.
2: Mm.
0: Who told us about the international connection with the Nigeria terrorism arrangement? But having that me, permit me, can I just read this one or two?
2: Please? Go ahead, the girl.
0: God bless you. Thank you for the honor. This man, you respect me so much. All your children will respect you with great
2: love. Amen. And take care of Jesus. Amen.
0: Mazi Emeka Ayaogu says, the guru, the refuse I talked about is still plenty along Ogunlegba to Yaba, from Ogunlegba to Larsen, is being decorated with refuse. Mazi, thank you very much. This morning, Adegboyega, by 3 a.m., Adegboyega sent me a comprehensive message. And I did not pass the message this time. I now send a message to Dr. Muyiwa Badigesi, who replied me that he will call me in the afternoon. And I replied that you should not bother to call me, that I know he will not call me, so that he should not do that. But I mentioned about three of his officers, he should tell to come and meet me so that we'll not sort the thing out, because we need advice to be implemented. The whole city is terrible now. Even the governor measured it. And somewhere now, they are asking motor parks tout to arrest people who violate waste law, which is a putting if it happened. So, Mazi, thank you very much. I'm in communication with Dr. Muyiwa Badigesin, and I'm in communication with Dr. Sulaiman today, and I'm in communication with Toye Lawal, PA, very special PA to the managing director. So we will do everything. I am where it is my duty, Eko Budo Bage, and from the beginning of Loma, even before Loma was established, I have been in synergy with the organization. So we shall do our best for it. Thank you. Kaori, thank you very much for the opportunity.
2: Good morning, Sir Guru and Olu Akari. I prefer the current police structure. It has to be well reformed, and each trained police officer sent to his locality to police it, rather than state police. Imagine what governors that don't tolerate opposition, or those that reintegrate or sympathize with bandits and terrorists, would do with state police in their hands. Chief Udo says that. Thank you, Chief Udo, for your message. Good morning, Daddy Guru and Sir K. Daddy Guru once said, to cover one lie, it will require multiple lies or layers of lies. History will not be kind to Ononuga. I want to ask him this question. Where is Lai Muhammad Adesina today? Nowhere to be found. They will not be in position forever. When the time comes, what will they tell their grandchildren about the atrocities they have committed to humanity and the entire nation? Shame on evil and bad leaders. Ade says that. Ade, I don't know if our leaders, those of them that are bad, if they care about what people say regarding them. They are gone, they are gone. Whatever you say about them, a lot of them, I'm not sure, care so much about it. So, if that is the question you're asking, maybe the guru can tell you a bit more about that, because he knows them more than I do. We'll come to him for that insight shortly. Mr. Ononuga gets the drinks and expensive free wines and uses it to wash his hands after quality meals. So he can never be in touch with the prevailing hardship in Nigeria. He's an uptown man who doesn't know what suffering is like, so long as he has free. Okay, Abayo told a black lie because Tinubu himself acknowledged there is suffering in the land. Jonathan from Magboro City speaks. Good morning, Olu Akayode. Sir Guru, Solomon Ashika from Mushi. It's an indictment to any government in the world who cannot provide security for its citizens. And from the welfare and well-being of its citizens, we'll know he's doing well. So, Bayo Ononuga seems to be from another planet. And Sir Guru, what can us, the citizens, do concerning this insecurity in our nation? Well, that and the guru, someone made a statement earlier on saying that what do you expect Bayo Onanuga to say? Speak against the government? You do not expect you to speak against the government. We expect you to acknowledge the facts on the ground and address it, telling us what government is doing about it.
0: Thank you. Thank you, Karodi. Nobody says to speak about God. Tell all the truth and amend it whichever way. You know what he was saying yesterday? Talking, you can drive to anywhere, nobody will kidnap you. Even she has asked me, you who is driving, she said, you have your own security. He said, I enter one road, then I saw an SOS. As an Igbo man, I never knew this. Oh, this man made fool of himself. Anyway, maybe Bola mentioned Tinubu needed him at this hour. But Bola admitted that there is hunger in the land.
2: Yes. He pre-informed us and he's still reminding us that Nago still suffer small. Good morning, esteemed Daddy Guru.
0: Okay.
2: Excellent, Mr. K and Mr. Tolu, sir. Mr. Lai Mohammed left with Buhari. Bayo Onanuga replaced him. Excellent, Mr. K, you are right. State police will be abused by the governors and all the elites. Even generally, the police will abuse the force. If they can abuse federal police, what is the state that cannot be abused? Jenny, all the way from Festa. Thank you, Jenny. Good morning. Go ahead, the girl. Yes.
0: Okay. This is from Olajide Peter. Dada. He said, Amoku Ewewo. Oke Lowo. Isale Lotiwowa. Agbayi Adalesa. It is obvious that this current National Assembly is a rubber stamp. The nitty-gritty of the state police policy had not been really considered and made known to the public. How will they just read and digest it within 24 hours? It is well with my country, Nigeria. Kyle, let me add this, please, just for less than a minute. One of them sitting there as a senator now, I will not mention the name, but he knows himself. As a governor, he created a detention place in one island in his state. All his oppositions, that's where they killed them. He had a problem with one governor, commissioner of police. When the commissioner of police came, he told the commissioner of police what to do. That is, then the commissioner of police told me, say, sir, in my training as a police, I was not trained along this line. So unless you have to send me back to the police college, let me go and learn it. He was mad. He said, how that you talk to me like that? He now called the chairman of police service commission then. I will not call him, mention the name. And the chairman of the police service commission told me, I cannot help you to bring another CP again. You don't want to, you do not work with you. I cannot take the permission of the president to do this. Until another CP was sent there. And when the one living now calls come, this man will tell you go and kill so number of people that is so please. That was said, thank you very much, my brother. The one that said thank you very much, let me just say it close enough, rose to become inspector of police before he passed on. One of them now. Go ahead, your character.
2: The guru, when is your book? When are you releasing your book?
0: You know, this has been my mind. I went halfway. I don't know what is blocking me. Is it laziness or what? I don't know. But General Yakubu Gowon releases his book at what age now? 90.
1: You still have a long way to go.
2: don't wait till then, the guru. We need to change minds.
0: I will release my own before 80.
1: Okay.
2: Okay. Good enough. Let's pick this call. Sorry for staying with WhatsApp for a long time. Hello, caller. Good morning.
6: Good morning.
2: Morning.
6: Good morning.
2: Morning.
6: Yes, sir.
2: It's been a while.
6: Look, baby, please, I want to ask question.
2: Yes, sir.
6: When are we going to have the kind of governor that will not abuse state police? And when are we going to be right to get police, I mean to get state police? Are we going to be right with hot water or cabas? So I want you to explain this for me.
2: All right, thank you.
6: I don't understand that we are not right, that we are busy, there's no law that to protect everything that we are going to be doing in this country.
2: All right, thank you for, maybe we need fertilizer so we can ripen quickly. But the guru, just like the narration that the guru gave now, when the governor was not happy with the commissioner of states in his states, commissioner of police, thank you, of his states, he reached out to the highest hierarchy and asked that man be replaced. The question is, how many of our state governors call the highest authority of the police to demand for a police that will function and protect the people? If they have the capacity to call and demand for a police that will favor, that will do their bidding, why is it difficult for them to call and say, the police commissioner I have is not capable to protect my people, I need a stronger police commissioner?
0: Okay. Very good. But simple. That the Nigeria administrative system is not fundamentally standing on principle of holiness, righteousness, fair, and everything. To start with, the governor of the state, as I can tribute issues to him, I can equally defend him. Because the 2020 Police Act amended and signed into law. Before it was now re-amended 2024, because President Bola Tinubu want to make permanent place for his IGP. That clause that was signed in 2020 was not replaced. And what was it? It specifically states the Police Act bars Commissioner of Police from taking instruction from governors. It is there, black and white.
2: In which of the acts? It's not in the 2022 Act.
0: The 2020 Police Act.
2: Yes.
0: Came boldly in black and white that the Commissioner of Police must not take order from the governor, that all orders must be taken directly from the Inspector General of Police.
2: I don't remember saying that. Maybe it's not phrased in that manner.
0: No, it is phrased more than that. Go and read everything. Now, in the 2024 Police Act, the amendment was simple, to give permanent 4 years to any Inspector General of Police because of a Egbetoko, before people like Sowore will say illegal IGP. So that one stand. So when you refer to the governors, under the constitution we are operating is all liquid. So the governor and the chief security officer of the state, it is purely the cosmetic window dressing. Because they can, for example, they cannot move a brigade commander in their state to do anything. That one we have to take his straight away from all. We have also got one police officer, Ige, who died, was in Anambra. He rose to become assistant inspector general of police during the days of Ndege. Or have you forgotten the man who stood against which governor?
2: The guru.
0: Go to Miamishi in Port Harcourt. So they cannot. They cannot.
2: So the guru, I understand what you're saying, but what I'm saying is, just like you quoted now, a governor who wants to use a police to his own benefit is able against all these limitations, is able to call the IG, the highest authority, and demand for a change. Yet, when it comes to protect the people, the governors are quick to tell you they don't have any say. Have they ever tried the same things they do when it has to do with protecting them? Because the guru, if you notice, during elections, the federal government is often quick to send soldiers to support. During elections, a lot of times, the government will change the commissioner of police in the states. And one of the reasons that is said is because oftentimes, the governor and the police commissioner are often like knit together. So in order for, especially if it's a state that maybe a federal government has interest in, they need to bring somebody that can do their bidding, or somebody that is, in quotes, neutral, that is not in bed with the state governors. So to the extent that we see cases where elections are coming up and suddenly the government has to change the police because of suspicion that is closely knit with the governor, why can't that same governor get the police to act? Because when we say the police takes command from the IGP, the guru, if there's any crime on this street right now, the police station next to us does not call the divisional police officer. He attends to it immediately. So the basic things we need, protection, the governor has authority to relate with the police. It is political powers that the governor does not have authority over. And for us, we don't care about political power. Deal with that one at your level. Give us the protection that we need so that the policeman on the streets, who does not even call the commissioner for authority to go for on an assignment, can do his job.
0: Kayode,
2: the guru,
0: all you are saying, all of them are correct, but only the deficiency in you is that you don't understand the nitty-gritty of how this thing works underwater.
2: I agree.
0: Underneath. And I will give you just one example. One, some years ago, an inspector called a few of his commissioners because election was coming. And that IGP gave Kano State Commissioner of Police, Lagos State Commissioner of Police, River State Commissioner of Police, plus one, which one was this? I've forgotten. Target of 100, yeah, it was 100. Was it 100,000 naira or... no, not 100,000 naira, some million that he wants from them, or he will change them. And one of the commissioners then, now late, his name is Kezi Dudavi. He died after he retired as Deputy Inspector General Police. Dudavi told the Inspector General Police, point blank, that, sir, where would I get that money from? In my life as a police officer, until I rose to this rank, I've never delivered money to any person. And when you think I would, then the man said, okay, if you cannot, he said, Kano has rich politicians, Lagos have rich politicians. He mentioned them, and he specified social amount. You see, when the committee, there is no governor that don't pay homage to Inspector General Police. They pay homage. So in the homage you are paying, you don't pay only homage to the Inspector General Police and remainder. You pay homage to the Chairman Police Service Commissioner. Police Service Commission. And if there is a Minister of Police Affair, you pay homage.
2: No, and the guru.
0: Don't you know?
2: I understand all this, and this has been historically established, whether factually or suggestively. But what I'm saying is that the limitation the governors have is political limitation. Because even when it comes to hiring and firing, the IGP does not directly do that. It has to go through the Police Service Commission Police Service Commission. I think the Police Council, they are in charge of the operational directives of the police. Service Commission hires and fires to a certain level. But the guru, what I'm saying is, the Section 215 that empowers the governors to relate with the commissioner on public order. He has the right to do that. The police, the governors are not doing it. They keep pushing their political limitation as the reason they are not protecting us, of which that is not our excuse. They should deal with their politics. Go to the governors or the president and do whatever you want. But don't tell us that you cannot protect us because you don't give order. That is not right. Because they have a right to speak to... politics, don't say the guru. That is their politics. No, I understand. He should do his politics and protect us. Do give us a bidding. I won't. That's what I'm saying, the guru.
0: Steal our money. When they want to steal the money, maybe they gently set up together.
2: Uh-huh.
0: Either you are Muslim or you are Christian.
2: Uh-huh.
0: Either you are from. But when it comes to the other way, they will be telling. They will be trying to be held publicly, and they discriminate against this party. A governor, was receiving $2 million every day for all his tenure as a governor in one particular state. What is it that governor cannot do?
2: Uh-huh. So
0: but they will not do the right thing because they need some principalities of darkness to implement political procedures in the daylight, daytime.
2: Mm.
0: So this mission, you don't understand it because you are not a member of that council.
2: I agree completely, the guru, and that's why I said that all those things you're saying, which is factual, they are all political. And that is why I would not join any state governor to push a political agenda. All I want from you is protection. Do your politics. I won't support them to say, oh, it's because of this limitation, when I know it is a political agenda which they have a right to push. It's not wrong that they are doing their politics. It's that's why they are politicians. But I feel it is wrong for me to not support them. Say, they have the right to do these things. How many of them are giving cars to their states, providing the guru? It is well. It is well, the guru. We've even stretched. I just checked the time now. We've gone way beyond.
0: You've taken me far away, and in fact, I lost memory of counting the time because you are involved. Kyrie,
2: thank you for the honor, the guru. Let's bring this home.
0: Let me read this and bring it home. Thank you very much.
2: All right, the guru.
0: This is from Clemens Agada. He says, "I always trust every statement made by you." To refer it to me, I think.
2: Yes, sir.
0: Or maybe to Coyote. No, two of us are Papa and Peking. So two of us are the same. The first one is when you said Christopher Musa will be the next Minister of Defense, and he came to be. And now, this suspicion of fast passage of the state is for political gains. I see a monkey hand inside the pond. So that's it. So, Kyle, thank you very much. I appreciate you.
2: Yes, sir.
0: As always, Tolu, thank you. Tolu, you are growing very fast and you are doing a very good job. Keep it up.
7: Thank you very much.
2: Check what if I got to me near it, sir.
0: Oh, dear, Kyle, I won't cut down. And I want to appreciate every person, fans, those who call in, those who listen to us, and across the globe of the earth, we are very, very grateful. Today being Wednesday is my last day of the week, the discussing morning digest. As from tomorrow, another person takes up. But for sure, by the grace of God, we shall be meeting on Monday next week, which shall be a podcast. And there are about three personalities that I'm bringing live into the studio by next week. Let me announce it in advance. So, until then, any of my social media platform you want to have, meet Coyote. If you refuse to give it to you, call me as the policeman. I will arrest him. I will charge him to my own court. I will decide and acquit him. So you've got the whole information. Until then, Monday next week, please keep yourself out of trouble. Bye-bye.
2: All right, the guru, thank you so much for your time this morning. We do appreciate every single second we spent together. There's so much that we're talking about, and I hope you all get the drift. The guru expatiated everything, talked about the limitations of the Nigerian police, which are real. And I'm also looking at it that, listen, the Nigerian police can do a lot more. The bottom line is, whether the state police or the federal police, We must not take our eyes off the ball. We need to ensure that the police functions for our own good. We'll take a short break right now. We're meant to have Lasma on air this morning, but due to a certain emergency, they called it off. So this morning, we're going to open up the phone lines from 10:30 for us to talk about

0: Because personally, I don't like barriers, but I know I hear you. I know that there's a lot to unpack from burials and all of the emotional things that people say about people. And for me personally, how you know people who have actually really, who are successful in the end, who have lived a life, is when there's a lot to say about you.
1: Yes, and then there's a thread.
0: There's a lot to say about the good things you've done, even the mistakes you've made. Like, those are the signs that you've lived a life. Because along these lines, you make mistakes, you do try and error, you take informed decisions, you'll be right, you'll be wrong, you'll be good, you'll be bad. But if you're waiting for just to always only take good decisions,
1: you never take those decisions. And then not just burials also, but also talk to people that are doing something. So I'm not talking about, you know, some people just appear. You know, those people that just appear. All of a sudden, they are renting a whole building. We're not looking for people that just appear. People that have a track record. People that they are doing something. They are climbing. They are on a journey. Sit with them. Ask them questions. Observe their lives. You'll find out that they themselves, they even took some decisions that they actually thought was going to flop. And then the decisions turned around.
0: And one of the kinds of people that I also like, I think they do not get enough flowers. Some people don't even think they deserve flowers, are people that can openly talk about their mistakes.
1: Yes.
0: Because it is an opportunity to learn.
1: To learn.
0: A number of people have tried and they failed, and it's an opportunity to, you know, to also learn what their decision-making process was, the things they missed that you probably shouldn't miss. You know, the things they had that you have, the ones they don't have that you have, you know, all kinds of things. It just helps you to take a very rich decision and to see life in a different way.
1: So let's just say self-discovery is learning every day and taking
0: action. Building every day.
1: Learning, building, taking action.
0: That is what it is. That is what it is.
1: Learn from everything.
0: You know what? We'll go on a very, very short musical break so that we can start the dish in full. And I am Ola Oluwa, where the news lady. Thank you for listening to all of that. I hope that has been able to bless someone. I mentioned it earlier in the week that for some reason I've been listening to a lot of Justin Bieber, and I know he has a recent album, and I kind of feel like as celebrated, I know I think it was Coachella also, he did like a major concert some time ago. I know that Justin Bieber is not one of those artists you consider as underrated, but as rated as he is, you know, listening to his latest album, listening to him again, I feel like this guy is still underrated, even though he's one of the most celebrated, even though. And one of the songs, now this is not from his latest album, but one of the songs of his that I like the most is Anyone. I'm going to be playing that now as we go on a short break and we prepare to launch the dish in full. I am Ola Oluwa with the news lady. It is Lagos Talks 91.3. Stay tuned.

0: the dish on Lagos Talks 91.3. It's the dish on Lagos Talks 91.3. Welcome back. I am Olaoluwa Awe, the news lady. Hi, Chizoba Akune.
1: Hi, people. This is your favorite therapist, and when you do go
0: yourself.
1: That's 49. We stand and the friends.
0: Yeah? Since when? Please tell me about it. Others do what? I didn't say it with your full chest now. Oh God!
1: I don't know. Just on the line, we are in front. You think I will not see it?
0: Of course.
1: I said
0: say it with some sass. You know.
1: Let's
0: get the energy.
1: I said it in my full chest.
0: All right, welcome back. And yes, it's time to talk about everything and anything. What's happening around town? You know, with this season, it's something that people do. The weather just forces you to be in your house, mind your business, just face the love of your life.
1: And eat corn. And
0: miss your ex.
1: No, eat corn. Eat pear. Eat boiled granuts. Eat, what's the other black one? Walnuts.
0: Yeah, I like walnuts. I but I suspect that it's not very, very nice on my stomach, but I love it. Yeah. I'm gonna eat some. I mean, I'd like to eat a lot of it.
1: This is the season.
0: I hope I don't overdo it, but
1: So you will not do like me that buys a bottle of granite and finish it at once. You now buy the small
0: ones. No, I know not to buy a bottle of granite.
1: Buy the small
0: ones. The last bottle of granite I ate
1: even was a gift.
0: I was too tempted to decline. I'm like, no, I don't want what. They're like, oh, I have it. I'm like, okay, thank you. And of course, I finished it in like 2 days or 3 days.
1: I even tried to.
0: And that's, I mean, I'm better now. Back then in uni, I'll eat it in a day. I mean, it's really bad.
1: Yeah, I got a bottle of granite on Sunday. And I tried. I really tried. But with all the trying, it finished like Monday morning.
0: Oh, that is not the business of the day. You're welcome. You know.
1: You're not the one that was bringing gist. I was helping you to put your gist now.
0: Because if we continue, I mean, I don't know where we'll end up. But let's talk about what's going on. Lagos, what is happening around you? Feed us in. I mean, it's a beautiful season, the very, very best.
1: Yep.
0: And, you know, like I mentioned, I've just been enjoying the season. In fact, today I decided to wear something not very thick. I just want the cold to just kick in, and I'll probably just drink some tea.
1: Okay.
0: Cups of tea when I get home.
1: Better.
0: I am being mindful, like, I'm practicing mindfulness. I'm soaking it all in. I'm enjoying it. You know, people complaining about this morning. Somebody was like, "Hey, this rain." I'm like, "Please, the rain is doing something fantastic to me right now." Because this is the surest way of having a temperature this low. This is the only, because we used to depend. We used to depend on Harmattan for things like that, but that one we can't.
1: There's no more Harmattan that. Too.
0: If it comes, it comes. If it doesn't, no one is gonna beat it. So, rainy season, temperature is sure to drop.
1: If you're not on the road now,
0: I was telling people that, I thank God. Like, from my house to this place, I'm not quite sure if I walk or drive any bad road. Luckily, I know it's not like that everywhere in Lagos, and there are people with drainage issues and with flooding problems, and my heart goes out to them.
1: Yes, I even saw some videos, like, it was actually like they were virtually living inside the Atlantic Oceans, like even the cars were
0: people packing and I'm water like, from their house.
1: It's not like you see the water to pack. If the water that will cover a car, there's nothing to pack. I'm telling you.
0: Are you sure they're not recycling videos? And
1: No. I saw one around that.
0: Water submerged a car.
1: Yes.
0: Yeah, that one is not normal. That one, it has to be. Maybe that's like a drainage like a water.
1: No, they have problems in that area. There's some areas.
0: Obviously, where they, I mean, there I has to be some very serious problem.
1: I was just imagining
0: that is people, more serious than the usual.
1: I was just imagine those people that live on the ground floor. Like, no matter how you want to raise your things up, man, water is going to like.
0: Anyways, what's happening around sound? There's been a lot of controversy around the Omoyele Sowore. He's been having some court cases right about now. I think that's the talk of that sound. You know.
1: Is it running next year?
0: I guess so.
1: He's running.
0: I guess so.
1: So is this a distraction or what? Because that's what I've been trying
0: is
1: to
0: it do. Is it distraction or attraction? Because.
1: Okay.
0: It's also a political strategy for some people to use controversy to draw attention to themselves.
1: Oh, okay.
0: In preparation.
1: No, but I thought it was having issues with the federal government.
0: Yeah, of course. Now, which is the government, the ruling, the government, not the focus of every opposition.
1: Okay.
0: You get what I'm saying now? Is the government not the focus of everybody that is saying they want to be president right now? You are going to be having issues with the person who is president right now. The intention is to beat him and remove him from there. So, of course. And I'm not saying that that's what he's doing. No, that's not what I'm saying. I'm not saying that's what Sowore is doing. I'm just saying that it is a strategy as well. It is a known political strategy that people use. So whether or not that's what Sowore is doing is a different conversation. Trust. What's up? You know. If you want to join us. If you don't, stop going through the corners.
2: I didn't just say you want me to join. Like,
0: don't join us. Because
1: all right, no. So, but
0: I'm too happy for all that shenanigan.
1: So I'm trying to know what's exactly going on, because I know that last week I've not really had time to follow the news. Like last week.
0: So let me tell you. I think just recently there was a 2-count cyber crime charge filed by the DSS.
1: Yeah, okay, yes.
0: So they accused him of cyber stalking and criminal defamation after he labeled President Bola Tinubu
1: a criminal.
0: That's in a social media post in August last year.
1: August 25th last year,
0: 2025. So in 2025, he posted on X and Facebook, calls the president a criminal. Overstatement made during a trip to Brazil. Remember that trip?
1: Brazil that everybody was shouting about.
0: Speaking to Nigerians in Brazil and all that. And they said they had like a pact or like a, I don't know.
1: And he said there's no more corruption. He was talking about corruption.
0: So the DSS now charged him. They filed a charge against him. And in May 2026, Justice Mohamed Umar rejects Sowore's application to drop the charges. He also filed an application for the charges to be dropped. The judge ruled that the DSS established a prima facie case legally requiring Sowore to open his defense. Earlier in June, after a judicial directive for daily trial hearings, Sowore's legal team withdraws from the case, citing the humiliation his lawyers faced. Sowore opts to represent himself.
1: Yes, I said that he chose self-representation.
0: He filed a motion accusing the judge of bias.
1: That's Judge Mohamed Umar.
0: On the 16th of June, which is this month, after Sowore fails to appear, he said he wants to represent himself, he now failed to appear for a scheduled defense continuation. Now, the prosecution labeled it a delay tactic. You know, they said it's a delay tactic. So now, Justice Umar revoked his self-recognition bail because he was, you know, cyber stalking and all of those things. I think he was released on bail.
1: Yeah, he was released on self-recognition,
0: you know, and all of that. But he now failed to appear. You know, they cannot release you on bail. Then there will be a defense hearing. You will fail to appear. You get what I'm saying? Every bail has like the requirements that you must meet and some things that you can do. For example, they tell you you cannot travel. You cannot have a case in court now, and you now want to travel. Of course, they will pick you up, and you say you want to travel outside of the country. When you can't do that because of the cases you have in court, if that is some of the bail requirements and stuff.
1: Okay.
0: So Justice Umar now revoked his
1: this same Judge Umar that he said was biased towards him.
0: Now revoked his self recognition bail, issued a bent warrant for his arrest.
1: Mm-hmm.
0: So it was reported on the 22nd of
1: June
0: that Justice Umar officially dismissed Showore's motion seeking his disqualification over the alleged bias, because Showore had, you know, applied that they should disqualify the judge, that this the judge justice that is biased. So, I mean,
1: no, but if somebody says a judge is biased, normally, I don't know what's going on with our judicial system currently, mm-hmm. but normally there should be a sitting, you understand, to look into whether there is a merit in that statement, and then a decision be made whether the judge is retained or removed. You understand? Because that's a weighty allegation when you're saying that a judge is biased.
0: So, and I want to stay on that for a minute so that we understand what is going on. Because sometimes once you just see people, drama, we just pick side and we don't really even understand what's going on there. So, Omoyele Showore had accused Muhammad Garbutt Umar of bias in his trial by the DSS for several reasons.
1: Mm.
0: Justice Umar dismissed Showore's no case submission in May 2026, forcing him to open his defense. Showore argued that the judge had effectively convicted him and sided with the federal government.
1: Mm.
0: Now, there was also an allegation of political interference or a claim of. Showore alleged.
1: What is the evidence?
0: Let me just tell you his side of the story first. Okay. Showore alleged that the judge was colluding with the ruling administration.
1: Okay.
0: At the time, to convict him at all costs in order to stop his political ambition.
1: Oh, okay.
0: This month, the tension escalated when Showore's legal team withdrew from the trial. They cited hostile treatment. Following this, Showore filed a formal application demanding that Justice Umar recuse himself from the case entirely due to bias. And the bias is that he just feels like he's colluding with the government to destroy his own political ambition.
1: No, but just hold on. His legal counsel, they stepped down from the case, and the reason they gave, from what you're saying, is that they felt hostility with the magistrate. Now, see, let me explain something. It's my fundamental human right to decide that this person wouldn't try my case, and then the judicial system looks into it to find out if there is any bias or whatever. Because we've had situations where judges were asked to leave the bench because of malpractice or because of bias.
0: Yeah, so if there is malpractice
1: or bias,
0: prove it. But just saying that he's colluding with the ruling party.
1: Does he have like a recording, a picture showing them discussing, letter, something signed? Does he have a wire evidence of money being transferred to the judge's account?
0: What is basing his claims or allegations on? Would be, I think there was a disagreement at some point. There was a kneeling order incident.
1: Okay.
0: Now, Showore testified that Justice Umar openly humiliated his lead defense counsel, Abubakar Mashal. It was during a heated disagreement over a scheduling conflict. The judge threatened the lawyer. He said the judge threatened the lawyer with contempt and ordered him to kneel down in the open courtroom.
1: Hey!
0: Showore presented this hostile treatment as a proof that the judge lacked the neutrality required for a fair trial.
1: Is it true that the judge asked his legal counsel to kneel in the court?
0: Mm-hmm. Again, during the trial, Showore's team tendered flash drives containing, you know, because this is a matter in court, I will not speak to whether it is true, it is not true. This is as a legal. I'm just what we are going to be doing on this matter is just information.
1: To bring the information.
0: So
1: out.
0: We are not going to be doing plenty.
1: Oh yeah, okay. So analysis. No, the first one is that according to Showore,
0: I'm not
1: going to
0: be asking questions.
1: His legal counsel was asked to kneel down in the court. Oh yeah, number two.
0: I'm just informing you of what has happened so far.
1: Oh, yeah, number two.
0: What this person said. What that person said. End of story.
1: Number two. Uh-huh.
0: So during the trial, his team tendered flash drives containing video clips of you know, former presidential aide, I think Renu Omokori, on national television in the videos, Omokori made severe drug-related allegations against, you know, President Bola Tinubu. And he claimed that Renu Omokori was not prosecuted for that.
1: Okay, so he was cleared
0: for an ambassadorial role.
1: He's trying to show precedent.
0: He used this to show that the court and the DSS were enforcing selective, politically motivated justice against him for similar online commentary.
1: Okay.
0: But I don't know how this works. Like I mentioned, nobody's taking side. I don't have an opinion.
1: So, those flash drives, were they tendered into, were they accepted into evidence, or were they rejected by the magistrate? Did they accept it into evidence?
0: I mean, whether or not that is, I mean, that's a different thing. But I mean, I'm just explaining to you. I cannot give you every detail of the case. It's an ongoing case. I'm just telling you.
1: What's his side?
0: I'm not going to give you, this is exactly what the judge said.
1: Is there another one again?
0: So I'm just ready. I'm just telling the things he's building his case on and the reason. But those the thing two. Is all getting really.
1: So what did the magistrate, the judge, what did he say? Has the judge made any statements? The judge didn't make any statements.
0: I don't know. What do you mean by statement? Beyond the things that I've said before.
1: No, the judge didn't say anything. He has not said anything.
0: No, the judge dismissed his motion now. He moved a motion for the judge to be disqualified. The judge has dismissed it. I've said all of these things before. He wants the judge to be removed. The judge has countered all of the things that, all the moves he made. That's very, so it's a bass and both this and that. Following the arrest order, the court ordered him to be remanded at the Kuje Correctional Center. And the federal government's case here rests on provisions within Section 24 of the amended Cyber Crimes Act 2024. And the prosecution, who is the DSS in this case, is arguing that Shewore's online rhetoric was knowingly false. And intentionally deployed to incite public disorder. You know, but Shore is maintaining that he is not guilty of cyber stalking and cyber crime, because those are the two main charges that they are holding against him. That's the reason for the whole back and forth that you have.
1: Let me explain something. Because when they say a judge should be reclused, okay, you can say that according to the Constitution, Section 36. Subsection 1 of 1999 Constitution, and then you have the Code of Conduct for Judicial Officers, Rule 3.1. You can decide, you can say that there is a, you can, once you show that there's a real likelihood of bias or appearance of bias,
0: nobody's saying that's what he's saying.
1: The steps now is that he should now do the steps. He should file a formal application for motion,
0: which he has done.
1: Serve all parties, then the court has to hear all arguments.
0: The court has heard the argument,
1: and they've
0: decided not to grant it. That's exactly what I'm telling you.
1: But you know that the burden of proof lies on him anyway. That's why I'm asking is there a video, for example, when the judge asked that his lawyer to kneel down, he would have just, you know, taken a picture somehow and drop it as evidence.
0: But you know, there are certain questions, and I do want us to, and I don't drag me, I mean, this is a matter in court. But you see, when you say somebody is being bias is one thing, being somebody just being violent or maybe an abuse is another thing. If you are saying that by asking my lawyers to kneel down, the judge overdid it, like, you know, you overused his power, abuse of power, that's a different thing. But saying that somebody, you are, when you say somebody is biased, saying this person has a reason.
1: No, because there's prejudicial under bias. There's prejudicial statement.
0: What is prejudicial?
1: Judge made statement? Private or public comment showing mind is already made up.
0: The comment is like
1: that also is a ground for refusal.
0: I'm not saying that is not a grounds, but is that the same thing as you would kneel down? Like, please, Those are two different
1: somebody
0: things.
1: Lawyer to need that.
0: Hey, so does that mean that he made a public statement showing
3: the relationship? No. So relationship, judge is related to or close to party, friend of a party, weakness or counsel. So see, Shore is he a lawyer? Is he a lawyer? Because if he's a lawyer, he will get what he wants. If he's a lawyer, is he a lawyer? Because it's
0: so if he doesn't
3: put it together,
0: if he doesn't get what he wants, then he's not a lawyer.
3: No. That's what I'm asking. Is he a lawyer? Because if he's a lawyer, there are you put it together. Is it not who has burden of proof? I prove it.
0: My own is just that the two parties.
3: Wait, is he running? That's the only question
0: DSS
3: I ask.
0: And Shore team. I'm very sure they know what they are doing. My own is just that the judiciary should be very, very detailed and should handle this responsibly.
3: Handle it well, though.
0: And justice should be served.
3: Handle it well, though.
0: That's my own. I don't.
3: This is what they will say.
0: There are a number of questions.
3: He has gotten his party ticket secured.
0: I'm guessing he's going. He's running. So, I remember they did a primary now. There was AAC did primary at some point. We even talked about it on the dish. So, I just wanted to give you the gist too. Me, I don't want to do plenty analysis today.
3: I'm looking at how many people.
0: Shore
3: had, in 2019, he had 33,953 votes. In 2023, he had 14,608 votes. Okay. You don't know that. See, I've noticed that when people go to prison, their votes used to increase. Obasanjo went to prison. In prison. And from prison, he became the president. Joseph was in the prison. And from the prison, where did he go to?
0: Thank you. Let's take this call. Let us take this call. Hi, good afternoon. Ade, is that you?
4: Yeah, yes. Good afternoon.
3: Hi, Ade.
0: Good afternoon.
4: Well, I think I just want to buttress the issue of Shore. I think there was a time truly that information was passed that one of his lawyer was asked to kneel down in the courts. So, you know. But what really bothered me about this matter is that I don't know how to explain this country. And I just pray that this country should not happen to any one of us. And the reason why I'm saying this is that the way DSS are disgracing this country, the citizens of this country, in the face of a Western world, is so annoying. Because if you can see the channel, the energy, their channel on Shore in the court because they want to arrest him or because they want to take him to prison, why can't they use this energy in getting these really people?
0: How are you very sure that DSS is not doing anything? Is that what you are saying, that you want to see more of action and drama around how they are rescuing the children?
4: In fact, they should just leave this guy alone. They should allow this guy to breathe. They should allow Nigeria to breathe. They should channel this energy. Okay, I think it was Monday. If you see the gun in the contents of the court, DSS enter the courtroom with gun facing Nigerians. Abba. That the guru will say that lad have done land that. And so in fact is anytime I just think of this country, I used to blame myself that why my parents born me in this country, because it's so annoying.
0: Ade, thank you for your comment.
4: It's so annoying.
0: Thank you.
4: They are just disgracing the citizens all over the world.
0: All right, Ade, that's all we can take from you.
3: I want to just say that God has a reason why you were born in Nigeria, okay? And there may be something, there's a purpose.
0: So,

0: that you were born here. You see, you cannot change the circumstances around your birth. You even if you want to rewrite your story and change your life, you cannot change the past.
1: It's true now, because your history, when they want to say, they will say, are they born in
0: even if you are no longer in Lagos, they will say born in Nigeria,
1: and he was in Nigeria for the first 20 or 30 years of his life.
0: That's it. Christy sends a message. Someone just started selling roasted corn and pear opposite my shop.
1: Jesus.
0: And the corn is not smelling.
1: As
0: in that corn
1: is not fresh now.
0: I am not smelling it. I don't understand. Corn, we know the smell. Good afternoon, my beautiful ladies. Oh, good afternoon.
1: Good afternoon.
0: I don't know about that one.
1: No, but how will corn not smell now?
0: Me, I'm not able to smell corn until I bring it very close to my nose.
1: No, so like yesterday night, we got a lot of corn and we boiled it. I had to boil it in the night.
0: Why didn't you bring some?
1: That's what I was even thinking. That why didn't we carry corn when I was coming?
0: Like, who don't does worry, that?
1: I owe you corn. I owe you corn.
0: You do owe me.
1: I owe you corn.
0: All right. Judy from Oshodi says, for the first time in human history, terrorists were doing giveaway in Nigeria. Now, a lawyer is asked to kneel down in court. No, it's not now. It happened before.
1: Wait, why did you say it didn't happen now? It happened before. Some people just said it.
0: We're not talking about this is something that happened like today or yesterday. That's just what I'm saying. But it's just for the time reason.
1: I mean, that's what anyway, we God will help everybody. That's the only thing I know. And let justice take its full course.
0: I think this is the part where you pray.
1: I think it's the part you pray. And then
0: you can't really. Yeah. He's already in court. The court will have to handle it.
1: The court will have to handle it. And then he should.
0: You are not allowed. So, and that's one of the reasons why I have to be very careful. You're not allowed to comment anything outside of the court to influence the decision of the court. For example, you cannot be telling the judge how he should judge.
1: No. But what he can do, right now is he should keep applying, so that the judge would be recluse from his case. He should keep applying, and who knows? By the time they have this their hearing that they usually.
0: My own question is that every judge in Nigeria works in the Nigerian judiciary. If the issue is because somebody said the same thing, they didn't carry him. How are we sure that? See, I don't know. I feel like if certain kind of trust is broken, because if they bring another judge now, will you still not have reasons to say that no, this one too is biased?
1: No. So that's why I said the burden of proof is on him. Right,
0: but my only thing, you can't choose your judge.
1: You will not be the one to choose your judge now. But when you do that, okay, the court hears your argument, and then if it is granted, and another judge will be assigned.
0: And that's what I'm saying. That he has already done the things that needed to be done. He's applied for the things that needs to be applied. At this point, we can all just pray. But you pray in our secret house, in our secret corridor, secretly. We cannot publicly.
1: No, they said even if
0: we cannot be saying things publicly.
1: We are praying. Because they said
0: even if the judge refuses,
1: the chief judge of that court can administratively reassign cases if it's in the interest of justice.
0: He can.
1: So he should keep doing what he's doing. He should keep, applying, praying. Get a good lawyer, because all this self-representation, we're not in America. Get a good lawyer. Get a good chamber behind you.
0: The issue was not even with the self-representation. The issue is, self-representation. We are the next defense case. We didn't show up.
1: Because you know why? And that's why they say what doesn't work. When you're going to refuse to appear in court because they did not answer you, it doesn't work. So if you have this kind of issue with a judge and you're saying you don't want the judge, appear in court, keep appearing, but keep stating your case that I do not want this judge, and keep doing the normal applications. Mm-hmm. But when you say I don't want to go to court because of whatever, they will carry you and they will lock you up.
0: So away from that, not to dwell on that, a lot is happening. We're going to enter into a series of security developments because... The number of these security development or breaches, so to say, are happening. And I don't like the way I'm saying in Lagos.
1: My friend is Lagos. My friend's problem.

0: is that it should not come near Lagos. But you know, I've always told you that Lagos. I've always told you that Adamawa, Yola, that anywhere Medugri, Medugri to Lagos is not far. Say you know, by air and by road is not far. You may be thinking it's far, it's not far. Ilorin to Lagos is not far. Oyo to Lagos is even closer.
1: All right. So one of the development, the Lagos State Police Command has begun investigation into the delivery of a suspicious parcel. There's a parcel that was delivered to someone, a managing director of a bank, in Lagos. And guess what is the content of that parcel? Live ammunition.
0: So when they say live ammunition, I'm wondering, was it guns? Was it a bomb?
1: Two rounds of 7.62 mm live ammunition. It was concealed in a package delivered to him.
0: So now, it's guns, right?
1: Something.
0: It sounds like guns. Yeah,
1: something around that. So Commissioner of Police Lagos, Tijani Fatai, disclosed this yesterday during a press briefing at the headquarters, in the command headquarters in Lagos. And according to the commissioner, the matter was reported on the 7th of May. It was the manager, one Shegun Alibioshu, that discovered the two rounds of 7.62 mm live ammunition. So he said the CP said the parcel was, or this Tijani rather, no, the CP is Tijani. He said the parcel was initially received by the bank executive security guard before it was handed over to him. The case is still under investigation. But sources familiar with the incident said the parcel was delivered to Alibioshu's residence in Ikoyi through a dispatch rider.
0: Okay, so who gave the dispatch rider?
1: The package was reportedly marked confidential. It bore only the recipient's name and address with no information identifying the sender.
0: Can they not get
1: They've not been able to make any arrests with that incident. They are also, but the police detectives are examining information provided by the complainant. So the good thing now is that this man is the one I went to report that Abego.
0: Who knows what is going on? Who knows what they are planning for?
1: Why would they be delivering live ammunition
0: to my house? Like, what's the plan? What do they want to do to me?
1: And you see, all these dispatch riders are always dispatching anything and everything. I hope always, if you're a dispatch rider, you better be very careful. So that all people will not put you in trouble. Because there was something I learned as well. In the guise of this dispatch, they are using this dispatch now to deliver illegal substances, weed,
0: drugs. Dispatch riders are even hitting people's phones. Shebi, I told you how they hit my phone when I was standing in front of the bank.
1: The phone
0: fell down.
1: It's an accident.
0: It's not a guy who thought he snatched it. He actually snatched the phone from me.
1: Oh,
0: but
1: okay.
0: Unfortunately, the phone fell on the floor.
1: A crime waiting to happen.
0: That was a crime waiting to happen.
1: Something like that. But this one, which one is, they are using you to be delivering all kinds of
0: medicine. No, but you know what? The dispatcher cannot know what's inside now.
1: Okay.
0: You understand?
1: But my own is that if they catch you, if it's you that they catch, or if they
0: the
1: catch you,
0: can't know what's inside.
1: If they catch you, you are dispatcher, they catch you with that kind of.
0: No, you will give the number of the person that sent
1: you. For a while, you know, the police, they can still hold you for a while you are assisting them with information.
0: Yeah.
1: Which you will not want to, which is, nobody wants to enter that kind of trouble, I beg.
0: No,
1: you.
0: I know.
1: But what do you mean by?
0: I know, but let me explain something. Like, do you know there was a time my younger sister forgot her laptop in the house and she went to work. As she got to the office, she realized she's not with her laptop and she needed to work. I had to wrap it very well and give it to the dispatch rider. The dispatch rider didn't even know what he was carrying. I just told him he's fragile. I didn't tell him laptop before I beg, we no go see laptop again. I just told him this is a fragile thing. The guy didn't know what he carried. He just knew that he carried a bag. He didn't even know what he carried. And he went to deliver it in her office. So, see, I think what dispatch riders should just basically do is get the information of the person sending it to you, sending you the message, the sender and the receiver.
1: So I'm not quite sure at this point if they even have the dispatch rider. But, I mean, the police said they're investigating, which means that when you hear investigation, they are talking to people, they're trying to find out whatever it is. But we have a call. Good afternoon.
2: Ladies of the deep.
0: Hi, Remy. Energy is high. Hi.
2: How are you both?
0: We're doing great.
1: We're fine.
2: Antisis or Bantiola Oluwa.
0: Yeah, thank you. Thank you. Thank Uncle Remy. Uncle Remy, thank you for the elevated position
2: anything,
0: that you have given
2: anything
0: us.
2: For the boys.
0: Ah, the rain is good. The weather is cool.
2: You should be looking after us, so we are the chosen generation.
0: Yes.
2: Okay. You see, a society with raped institution and manipulatable institution can never enjoy prosperity. Now, I understand Shoresh case is in court, we can't talk about it a lot. But the behavior of the DSS in the court, Olaoluwa, well enough as security agency. Of course, they've done it before in Nigeria. They entered the court, went to capture someone within the reach of the court. Look, I'm worried and I'm concerned. Because when we have institutions behave in such a way, and in Nigeria, we have lost the political class. As a people, we regular Nigerians, so we democratic fans, so we have lost the political class, we have lost the court, we have lost you people in the media, because many media outlets are owned by politicians. We have lost the academic community, because scholars, professors, PhD holder, rig election for politicians, at Abio, somebody is in, a professor is in jail for committing crime on behalf of Akpabio. It's not allegedly. It's a fact. Now, we are now facing a situation where the state is committing its resources pursuing a citizen. Look, Olaoluwa, this should not be, DSS should be too busy. There are too many trouble in a nation that the DSS need to focus on. Shoulder is not a problem. Now, he called the president, whatever I call him, which I don't want to repeat here, but you people in the media know that the president once stole horse that he went to Government College Ibadan, and later on we find out he didn't. The document in the US, he went to a college in Lagos that never existed, as at the time he claimed to have attended this, he didn't. And now we are now bringing all of this to the board. But I'm going to shut up now. But my issue is this. Please, the strength of every society is dependent on the protection of its institutions. Because when people lose trust in institutions, may the evil we fear never fall on us.
1: Thank you so much, Remy. All right, so about the old physical altercation that happened at the court in Abuja, I want to talk about that now. I'm not analyzing, I'm not giving it. I just want to tell you what was reported, what reportedly happened. Now, what altercation are you talking about? Because, of course, people were talking about how the DSS conducted itself, the officials conducted. What are they talking about? For people who have not been following.
0: Let's say
1: so there was I think it was on Monday, June 22. It was at the Federal High Court in Abuja, of course. The clash happened. There was a clash between Shoresh and his people and the DSS. The clash happened right after Justice Muhammad Umar revoked Shoresh's bail. And they ordered him remanded at the Kuje Correctional Center. So according to maybe eyewitness accounts, viral clips, statement from both sides, after the court adjourned, Shoresh stepped out. That's the person that whose bail has been revoked. So after that, the court adjourned. He now stepped out to grant an interview to journalists in the courtroom corridor. So, I mean, I'm not quite sure if that is they've just denied you bail. I'm not quite sure if that is your right. That you have a right to do all of that. But armed DSS operatives suddenly swarmed him to stop the media briefing. Because there was a live stream on Shoresh's Facebook page that showed an operative grabbing him by the waist and pulling him by his clothes to drag him away. Now, a physical scuffle ensued between the DSS operatives and the Nigerian Correction Service, the prison officials.
0: Because it's the prison officials' job to do
1: because
0: that.
1: Because the
0: not
1: judge,
0: DSS.
1: because the judge explicitly ordered Sowore to be sent to Kuje prison.
0: So is the prison officials now that so they are in his hand?
1: The prison wardens tried to take custody of him, that's Sowore,
0: mm-hmm.
1: while the DSS aggressively insisted on taking him to their own vehicle.
0: No.
1: Now, as a result of this, in the ensuing pandemonium,
0: mm-hmm.
1: Sowore resisted the DSS, their Gestapo style,
0: yeah.
1: the way they handled him, and shouted his trademark slogan, you know, the Revolution Now slogan.
0: Okay.
1: Now, Sowore was overpowered.
0: By the DSS.
1: Of course, it might have been refounded.
0: Yeah.
1: Process.
0: It would have been.
1: Reportedly sustained injury, an arm injury during the rough handling. His supporters were physically blocked from reaching him. And his driver claimed that operatives threatened to shoot when they tried to use Sowore's personal vehicle to block the DSS van.
0: So, what the prison people, what were they doing? The prison officials, what were they doing at this point?
1: No, I explain now. The reason for the whole chaos is that Sowore was trying to go and interview. DSS was trying to stop the interview and grab him. Prison officials were also trying to grab Sowore.
0: No, so you know, let me explain something. DSS, let me explain something. What the DSS did is called desecrating the courts.
1: They are not in the court. They are outside of the
0: court. No, it is not their role. Because once a judge has said, I'm not a lawyer, but at least I go to courts at times to do things. Once a judge has said, remand this person to wherever prison, wherever, it is now the correctional officers who would step in. If he was granting an interview, it is going to be the correctional officers that would give him the permission or whatever, you understand? So it is out of the DSS hand. This is now correctional officers that are in charge of him.
1: If
0: he doesn't go to Kuje, who are we going to hold? We will hold the correctional officers.
1: Exactly.
0: However they want to get him to Kuje, whether it is in his personal car, or whether it's in the prison van, or however, it is nobody's business. All we know is that Oga, correctional officer, carry this guy to Kuje prison. Full stop.
1: All right then. So, during the chaos, of course, Sowore adamantly refused to enter the DSS vehicle.
0: Which is in his right.
1: Demanded instead to be put in a proper vehicle. I think the one they used to get him is the regular one.
0: Oh, DSS vehicle or the prison vehicle?
1: No, the regular DSS vehicle.
0: No, DSS doesn't have a right to carry him to prison.
1: I know. I'm telling a story. You are challenging the story like I'm the one writing the story.
0: No, tell us the story because I'm just wondering.
1: Calm down now.
0: Oh, yeah. So continue the story. I'm very interested in this story.
1: I'm trying to inform you, Nigerians.
0: You're informing me too. So you know, yeah, inform.
1: Will you allow me to inform you?
0: Oh, yeah, inform.
1: Allow yourself to be informed.
0: Oh, yeah, inform me.
1: All right, then.
0: Uh-huh.
1: So, according to reports, Sowore was asking that he be put in a proper vehicle and one provided by the correctional service.
0: Bam! He's right.
1: Mm-hmm. So, he eventually ended up in a DSS vehicle, but to be transported to Kuje prison.
0: Why?
1: Question. So, but the latest now is that the DSS has ordered an internal investigation.
0: Yes, better.
1: Into the conduct of his operatives.
0: Yes.
1: After that controversial incident in which activist and former presidential candidate Omoyele Sowore was forcibly removed from the courtroom.
0: Exactly.
1: You know. So, sources familiar, according to, this is from The Guardian.
0: Okay, The Guardian.
1: So, according to The Guardian, sources familiar with the development said the DSS leadership has directed a review of the actions of the officers involved to determine whether established operational procedures were breached.
0: So, what's the punishment?
1: That incident. So, I guess when they are done, the decision is to initiate a probe signal, an effort by the security agency to address concerns raised by members of the public like you.
0: The DSS has had so many. I just started controversies, and I'm seeing so many controversial.
1: You know what I guess is happening there. It's a guess, it's a rough guess, which might not be correct. You know, Chowore and DSS no be today.
0: No, but it doesn't matter. See,
1: no, I know. I'm not saying it doesn't matter. I'm not saying it justifies whatever. But that is, I mean, it doesn't, when they are done with their investigation and of course, they also arrive at the conclusion, if they arrive at the conclusions that the public have arrived at, disciplinary measures will have to be, will have to be needed there against the officials that probably.
0: No, it's not even the officials. They said it's the DG of DSS that would be. Is the DG of okay. DSS?
1: Not the officials. All the officials involved, the necessary officials. Does that work?
0: Mm.
1: All right. So, but I'm just guessing because if there was any wrongdoing there, it looks like things were not the way they should be.
0: Things were not done.
1: Properly. It looked like too because let me tell you why I'm using this word. Some people think I use this word because I'm maybe supporting
0: DSS.
1: Don't forget that me. Because the officials on ground, the DSS officials on ground, will do what they are instructed to do. There are two things that is their job there. One, do your job as prescribed by the DSS guidelines. There are guidelines for every activity. You see, if you see a police officer today carrying a gun, there are guidelines around how that gun should be carried, how it should be kept, when it should be deployed, and when it should not be deployed. See, regardless of whatever it is you think as the member of the public. Whatever it is you put think at the as a member of the public, the officer will use it as prescribed. Now, if maybe a police officer shoots a civilian or something, or police brutality or whatever it is, and that's why they will still have to investigate what were the circumstances around the usage of that gun. Does it go with how, you know, what the protocol is? Because if the civilian was indeed a threat to him, he would have some reasons and rights to use the gun.
3: True.
1: So, and that's why they don't just judge things like that. And that's why I'm careful, because things may not always be as they seem. And that's why sometimes they always do some of those investigations. But if indeed things were indeed the way they seem, of course, disciplinary measure. I'm the one of the first person that will call. Oh, let them be disciplined.
3: If there was an agreement between the prison officials, I will not
1: sit down here and pretend as if I
0: know. No. So there was no. We don't know if there was.
3: We don't know if there was.
0: Yeah. But one thing we know. For example, when a magistrate hands over a person to court, the person, the institution. It's just like, for example, cross carpeting. This is an example of cross carpeting. So the people, except if the correctional officers have said DSSO, help me, you understand, carry this guy.
1: Did you know that happened?
3: Exactly. No, but we don't have that information.
1: And that's why they have to investigate what really happened.
0: So let them investigate,
1: sometimes we just see things in video.
0: Let them investigate because we know that there are legal issues, there are legal ways of doing things, and we know that the DSS job ends in moving the person from holding the person at 24 hours in their place, and the person should not. In fact, nobody should even be held in DSS custody for over 24 hours.
1: I agree.
0: Move them to the court.
1: At that point,
0: just be supplying your evidence.
1: Don't forget that we live in a country where sometimes police want to make an arrest and there is no fuel in their car. So sometimes they will borrow down for to make the arrest. I'm telling you,
0: must they be saying that kind of thing?
1: But does it? Am I lying?
3: She's not lying.
1: You said Masai is saying it, and that's why sometimes that's why they need to investigate these things.
0: No, just okay. Let's oh yeah, that okay. One.
1: I show off my mic. When people hear me say something, they're like, why are you saying you look as if you seem? All this your grammar, you seem as if you look.
0: I'm very good.
1: Let them investigate.
0: No, so what we know is that it is the. I don't want to know. Because we have. There's fuel, don't worry. There's fuel.
1: It's not always as simple as that.
0: There's fuel in their car. So it was.
1: From here, you know.
0: There is fuel. There's provision. So. The correctional institution is the one that is supposed to full stop. How you could talk that kind of thing?
1: Okay.
0: Don't say that we are an oil producing nation.
1: Easy prosperity.
3: Inside the same Nigeria that we
0: are. Yes.
3: Okay. You'll be shocked.
0: What happened?
3: The truth
0: there is no truth.
3: Hear me out. The truth is stranger than fiction. That's something.
0: There is no truth. There is no truth here.
3: When it comes to Nigeria, the truth is stranger than fiction. By the time this investigation comes out and you hear the DSS part of it now, you'll be so surprised, because I think I was reading the story and the people who charged this case to the court is actually the DSS. You know, so
1: another reason why I was talking about investigation while I was talking about how, because there is that I was trying to make a point by explaining why a security official would perform an action, and why even after that performing that action they will still say they are investigating, because there are a number of things that might have preceded that action that will not automatically be able to capture on camera, or that might be hidden from the clip that is going viral. For example, I was talking about a police having a gun and all, that police can only use the gun based on prescribed, what's the stipulated guidelines as to when, how, you know, why you should use the gun. Because the gun that they are giving is not for decoration. It's so that you can use it when necessary.
3: Yeah.
1: It's not for decoration. So they want to know, and there are two cases. If it follows the guideline, if situation circumstances warrant the usage, and if he is instructed, for police officials, they work with authority. Somebody can literally be somewhere now and have reasons to ask him to use it, and also just because he uses it doesn't. They want to know all the length and breadth of it, and that's why you see me. Just because I see something happen on a video, people can just say, hey, this is it. But I'm like, it seems as if, it looks as if, from the video. Because you don't know what is happening outside of that scene.
3: Things might have happened outside.
1: Or before. Do you know what happened before? Mm-hmm. Do you know what happened after?
3: Although it does look, I share your sentiment when you, Chizoba, when you say, it looks wrong, you know.
1: I share that, and it looks wrong too.
3: Because obviously, I also said the same thing on the late edition, that one, I don't think you should be harassing a person like that. He's been remanded, yes. Just
1: and it's not even your own original.
0: And it's not your role. Like your responsibility, DSS responsibility is to help us go and find out what is happening with ICE, with all these exams.
1: That's not their. People now get those things wrong.
0: No. Let me tell you, I have to type their role.
1: Their documents are larger than what you are reading. That is their role.
0: Yes, I said it's part of their role.
1: It's not
0: part
1: of their role. It's not
0: restricted, but it's part of their role. It's part of their role. So they should please just drop the guy in court and go and help us solve this.
1: I hope they hear your plea, because
0: I'm begging them. They are listening. Don't worry, they are listening.
1: Because if they have the power to do otherwise, you can only beg them.
0: We are begging them.
1: They are constitutionally.
0: No, we are begging them. Constitutionally, empowered.
1: They will do it. Whether you beg or not,
0: they are empowered by the constitution.
1: So
0: they are empowered to help us to go and check counter terrorism. Gather intel on Boko Haram, ISWAP, bandit, everything. So please, they should help us to do that.
1: Let me take some message. This is a rare matter. I don't even want to stay on this matter for long.
0: There's another
1: security story that I read now. You will not talk about that.
0: We are entering there.
1: We have to enter there.
0: We are entering there.
1: Ade sends a message. Hello, ladies. I read from The Punch, not quite long, that DSS Oga DG said they should investigate what happened in the court by DSS officials. My take or question is this: on this, will there be any good thing to come out from that investigation? Is the DG telling Nigerians that he was not aware of the DSS officials present in the court? These people are just playing us. They should channel this energy in securing Nigerians and properties. It seems Ishehu Kawunlara. All right then. Let us get to another message. Someone says, thuggery has become the norm among Secret Service officials and other uniform agents. Says, no more normality in this country. And that's what he says. There's a voice note. I'm guessing this is also still coming from Remy.
2: You see, folks, DSS should be reminded that Nigerians are not stupid. No matter what may have happened before, they've kidnapped Shura in the course before. Now we forgot in John Barry's time, they told us they were investigating. No security agent should have access to the court to go and capture somebody there, kidnap somebody there. What kind of society are we building? You are giving pardon, amnesty to criminal, bandit, killer, people who have killed and kidnapped and destroyed, and regular citizens, a presidential candidate, you just treated him like common thief on the street. What would they have heard before? Nothing. They've just been thuggish. And that's why I've always argued against Nadeko. Everybody that was in Nadeko that fought against the military government, when they have access to power, they messed up power. Thank God Abu Salami Abubakar in his latest book alluded to this fact. So you can justify this, you can protect this and promote this evil. The evil you embrace today because it favors you, you will one day become the victim of that evil. And for those who condemn Shure for fighting for common good, wow.
1: That is a mistake. That Chidi from Osho says, can the DSS help us identify the 400 terrorist sponsors? It seems they only know how to raise Shure up and down. And I was about to say that, you see, the Shure and the DSS, they have a history and histories. I mean, I'm not just saying this to mean that, to trivialize what has happened, to be honest. Like I mentioned, it looks from the videos going viral, from the reports, what have been said, statements here and there, doesn't look good as well. It's one of the last things that Nigerians want to be witnessing at this point in time. So, whatever investigation that they're doing,
0: they should do it fast too.
1: And then let's understand what they claim, what the DSS will see happened at that cause, because we all saw it. Well, all of the stories around it, I'm interested in hearing it, but I don't think such should happen. If the court has asked someone to be locked up in prison by prison officials, prison officials should be able to do their jobs.
0: Yes.
1: You know, it can look as if sometimes that the DSS gets really overzealous. Some of their officials get really overzealous. You keep seeing them in matters that, you know, Nigerians feel like we have other pressing matters right now. And I do agree on all of that as well. But back to the security concerns I am talking about here in Lagos. There was a bank manager that said they delivered weapons
0: to him, to his residence.
1: Live ammunition to his residence.
0: That's scary.
1: Now, that's one thing. We're just talking to dispatch riders who like to deliver anything. On the other hand, the Lagos, this same Lagos State Police Command, they intercepted 47 sacks of military camouflage uniforms and 80 cartons of suspected illicit substances. That's in a major intelligence-led operation in the Surulere area of Lagos.
0: Ah, no wonder you are shouting. Please, what are what these, is this street?
1: This element.
0: What street is Surulere?
1: What are they looking for? Oh my good. What are they looking for in Lagos? Oh God.
0: So where should they be?
1: They should be out of space, like somewhere.
0: They should not just be in Nigeria.
1: They
0: That's
1: should go to another
0: say.
1: Planet.
0: They should go to Mars or Jupiter or Saturn.
1: If they allow them there, you know
0: they can stay there.
1: So, the Commissioner of Police, Fatai Tijani, while addressing journalists at the command headquarters in Ikeja on Tuesday, said that three suspects were also arrested in connection with the recovery. One, Chinedu David Etiago Chukuma Ifeanyi Ogbeanyi, 40, the Ifeanyi guy is 45, the Etiago Chukuma is 38, the Chinedu David is 29. They were arrested by operatives of the command's anti-kidnapping unit on Saturday night. And according to him, the suspects were apprehended with an unregistered manned diesel truck loaded with military camouflage uniforms and cartons of substances suspected to be illicit drugs. I'm very sure they are investigating all of these things because we need to know First thing first, who are these guys? Like, because they run a logistics
0: company.
1: They were just moving it. You know,
0: do they run a logistics?
1: Do they have more?
0: Because if it's a logistics, if it's a logistics company, you can't arrest. Arrest somebody for
1: you. Because they can't. It's a crime. Even if you are moving,
0: So now that means logistics companies should be start telling people to open their bag, open the
1: logistics companies do not have the right to move illegal substances.
0: No, so that means that logistics companies now should start telling their customers because to open whatever. We can think that it's our
1: fundamental human right now as logistics companies.
0: No, you don't understand. That means logistics companies should start asking people to open whatever it is that
1: the issue is that any logistic company that carries an illegal substance, the company knows about the content. It's possible that the person moving it, the logistic officer, the agent might not know, but that somebody in the company did not know is a lie. And that's why you see that they will hold you. If you are, they will first of all need to discover to investigate that you do not know, because you can know and lie and say you don't know. If after investigation they can clear you, you will still help them to identify the person because you collected it. And you work for that company.
0: No, but logistics company.
1: No, normally.
0: If you are a driver, you won't know now.
1: Eh, that money.
0: Because, you know, they will have they will have front decks that receive, they will have package.
1: The company is expected to work as a team. And the issue is that you are not even supposed to be collecting illegal substances. Your job is not to be moving guns and moving a military camouflage and moving and all sorts.
0: Yeah, so that's why you have to invest in companies.
1: If you work for a company, logistics company, and they give you you have to be very careful.
0: So I think right now people should ask people to open things. But the only issue is that for this
1: It's not a matter of ask. I cannot want to. It is standard protocol. If I'm moving something with a logistics company, I'm required to tell them what I'm moving. See, the only way a logistics company will move an illegal substance is that somebody in the company knew about it, received it. Introduce that substance into their chain.
0: Another name.
1: No. Maybe with some hair. With somebody another name. Knew and allowed it to enter into their process, their operations.
0: Mm-hmm.
1: It might just be that it's the person that is not supposed to go and deliver it that they don't know, and he might even know.
0: No, most times they don't know.
1: It's
0: not the list they give you that you work with.
1: Sometimes they know. Maybe so. I don't know how. Sometimes they know. Because even when I buy stuff, I do a lot of transactions as well, and I use logistics. You will tell them what you are moving. You will tell them your name. You tell them what you are moving. Because do you know why sometimes they want to have all of this information? Because if I don't give insurance. Them, if I don't give them all this information, and I say, okay, help me send this thing to. If I ask them to send it to you, after sending it to you, if you say you didn't receive exactly what I sent, it will be their headache.
0: Okay.
1: You get what I'm saying? You cannot hide something and deliver with a logistic company. They need to know. It's a standard protocol. It's only maybe all of this inhaling app and all of these things, but some even be the inhaling apps that have logistic.
0: They just say how much. They just ask you how much is the.
1: The logistic me in my own case. I don't know how people.
0: No, because they've not asked me.
1: They always ask me.
0: They just ask me what is. I know what they usually ask is.
1: And
0: they used to ask what's the what.
1: They ask
0: what's the financial.
1: They ask that, but if they are not asking you, they are taking a big risk.
0: They're not asking that.
1: If they are not asking you, they are taking a big risk. They don't know their job.
0: E-hailing apps, they don't ask you.
1: In my own case, the rider asks, "Ma'am, what are you moving?
0: Are you serious?"
1: Yes, because if he delivers it to the person, and the person calls me and say, "No, it's only 1 naira they deliver to me, and I sent 5, 10, you think it's not going
0: to
1: be on him?
0: No. So what they usually do is you take a picture now as you're giving it to him.
1: They will ask you what the content. But sometimes they need to know the content to know how to move it. They need to know if it's fragile, if something that is breakable.
0: Tell them it's fragile, I don't need to tell you what is inside. Gave you an example of my sister forgetting her laptop at home.
1: Okay.
0: I couldn't tell the guy that it is laptop because, God forbid, bad thing. Somebody can be smart and wise.
1: Me, I will tell you it is laptop so that even if you are smart and wise, I will hold your company responsible.
0: You hold your company.
1: It's true now. So if I did not tell him and if eventually figures it out, and he steals it. How will I be able to prove to the company that that's exactly what I gave to him? This now you're just advising people to as a logistic company, don't know what you are moving for people. and be moving life ammunition for people and let them catch you and say it's because you don't know. But how do you even want to see that? It's your job to know. Now, that's the whole business. Now, this one's in Surulere that they caught with a military uniform. Camouflage. Because it's, do you know why I don't even like this military camouflage business? And that's why, you know, a number of people want to wear military. I don't know why some people want to like military camouflage. Maybe because
0: it's
1: it's
0: beautiful.
1: I know so many finer colors than military camouflage. I think a number of people just want to wear it for the illusion and the just that feeling of, oh, I'm military. Some people claim they don't like military as much as, see, even the police, I used to tell you, as much as people say, yeah, I don't want to join the police, I saw some schools doing vocation day. You know those things they used to
0: Career
1: do?
0: Day.
1: There was a long line of small children
0: with police uniform.
1: Ah,
0: that's not true.
1: I took a picture, I brought it to the show.
0: Show me.
1: I
0: took a because picture. The only kind of police I know that children
1: will say they
0: want
1: to.
0: No, the only police I know that people want to join is Paw Patrol kind of police.
1: Okay.
0: But Nigerian police, when I know children that if you tell them you are going to be a police, they'll start crying.
1: Allow them to be deceiving you.
0: No, it's not deceiving. I work with children.
1: You know they do recruitment. If you see the number of people that apply.
0: They should go and apply, Biko. If you are talking about military uniform.
1: So it is not a fact.
0: If you are talking about military uniform, I understand.
1: If you don't like it, it's a different thing. Sometimes we make our opinions and our this thing. It's not a fact. I'm telling you what the fact is.
0: Show me the picture.
1: Evidence. You know they had.
0: Evidence.
1: Apart from that, so this military, me, I don't even know why some people want to wear it. But if I were to be you, I'd rather even not wear it. Because not even with all the... You know, when people still complain. In the U.S., are they kidnapping children?
0: No, people wear it in the U.S. No, but even...
1: You have bandits that...
0: No, before even the bandits, I think Nigerian military had already banned people from wearing
1: their clothes. Because people literally...
0: Before this banditry,
1: they didn't come up with the fantastic idea of wearing military... People have been wearing military uniform, even in Lagos, pretending to be soldiers... Robbing people, doing stuff. People have been committing crimes with their uniforms before. And that's why they guard that thing very jealously. Because they do... See, you commit your crime if you want to commit your crime. But don't the moment you wear. Have a military cap, it gives people the idea. Because that's
0: no,
1: what
0: it gives people comfort. For example, just imagine...
1: Just imagine you are traveling
0: from maybe Lagos to wherever by road. And then there's one military guy with his military full uniform sitting in front.
1: You rest now to sleep.
0: You know they say sleep. You will sleep because you know that I will get to where I am going to.
1: My own, everybody should just wear their clothes, their family color. Let us know the people that you need military.
0: Don't
1: worry,
0: your
1: military
0: camouflage and go and do your photo shoot inside the studio. After the studio, you come out it.
1: You see, same. I get that it shouldn't be, you know, some people like, it shouldn't be this hard now. Now, just military shorts, the person wear, you know, nobody say the person kill person. I get that. I don't even know why. It's like, you don't know what's happening in this country.
0: No, it's because of what's happening.
1: Even if they were not enforcing it before, like, because of all of these kidnappings and abductions and all of these things, and banditry and terrorism, I don't know why anybody would just want to be frolicking around
0: don't
1: with
0: worry, let's
1: uniform.
0: Not wear it. Don't worry. When I go to the US, I'm going to wear US. When I go to US,
1: when you
0: I'm
1: go
0: going
1: to
0: wear
1: US.
0: It then. And when I come as, back, I'll show you. In fact, I'll show you guys my pictures of American military clothes. I'm going to wear a lot of. I plan to wear a lot of cargo pants, shirts. I'll wear plenty.
1: But I beg, while I,
0: and they will happily hug me safe in the US safety. Which people will hug me, they will be happy with me. Make una Nigerian thing. When I come back with you, I behave like Rome in the Roman place.
1: Yeah, exactly. Anytime I see this military camouflage, that's what those bandits, that's what they wear. They find, I don't know how they lay their hands on their own.
0: They will go to the market
1: and that's why sometimes some of the schools that they've gone to go and attack, the modus operandi, sometimes they will come actually looking like soldiers.
0: People will be able to differentiate that these ones are criminals immediately.
1: Then they will now, when they have now entered the system, they will just no. There will be no way for you to raise any alarm again. They will now go. My own is that what are you using 47 military uniform to do in Lagos?
0: Don't worry.
1: How many did they say they catch?
0: They've arrested 47
1: sacks. Now it is not 47 pieces. So
4: 47 sacks.
0: Don't worry, Shabi is police that is investigating. It's your friends that are investigating.
4: I beg, they should not bring that one.
0: Don't worry, it's your friends that are investigating. Your friends will investigate.
4: Oh, police is our friend.
0: It's your friend.
4: Police is our. He's our.
0: It's not your friend.
4: They did not single me out as your friend.
0: In this studio, is your friends that investigate.
4: So I'm not like.
0: You tell us what's happening.
4: I beg, we don't want this. All of this military camouflage business in this Lagos. I beg.
0: We don't want it anywhere in Nigeria. Don't just say. Don't just say Lagos.
4: Lagos is in Nigeria.
0: We don't want it anywhere in Nigeria. You're just concerned because it's near your house. Okay. We don't want it anywhere in Nigeria.
4: I agree.
0: Full stop.
4: I agree. I agree.
0: Uh-huh.
4: Because reason why I just singled out Lagos, I know they've been doing some of these things in some other states, which has been linked to the terrorism activities happening there. But I know that, you know, all those major terrorism attacks is still very alien to us in Lagos. They should not come and collect us.
0: They
4: should not come and desecrate us with all this nonsense.
0: People, my friend is afraid. So if we say you should go to Zamfara to go help us, you cannot go help us.
4: No, I didn't say that. I'm not afraid.
0: I'm cautious.
4: I'm not afraid, but I'm cautious. There's nothing to be afraid of. I'm cautious.
0: Don't worry.
4: And I'm proactive. So before they come and corrupt us with all kinds of nonsense, they should flush them out of the system. So, well, speaking further on the discovery, the commissioner allayed fears that the development posed an immediate threat to residents of Lagos, noting that the consignment was being moved out of Lagos. So they were moving it out of Lagos. So it could even be, they could have even brought, I don't even know how they brought it, I don't know. And that's some of the things that they will have to investigate. They were trying to move it out of Lagos. So it could be, did they get it from Lagos? Did they move it through Lagos? You know, they're all, and because now those people are going out of Lagos, now they are going somewhere.
0: Exactly.
4: That sounds like a disaster waiting to go and happen somewhere. So the police officer in the investigation who didn't want to be mentioned said that the truck driver and his assistant were initially arrested before two other suspects linked to the consignment were identified. And the recovery comes amid growing concerns over the proliferation of military-grade uniforms among criminal elements across the country. Make those ones, let them go and face the consequences. Now, another development here, let me just put it out there. The U.S. government has designated a Nigerian national and three companies operating in the country as alleged financial facilitators of activities linked to the terrorist group Islamic State of Iraq and Syria, ISIS. Now, they were designated in the latest action, which targeted a total of three individuals and six entities accused of facilitating the movement of funds for ISIS for their operations globally. There was a statement issued on Monday, cited on Tuesday. The U.S. Department of State spokesperson Thomas Pigott said designations cut across France, Syria, Turkey, and Nigeria. According to the statement, the Nigerian is one Muktar Adamu Muhammad. I think he's from of number 45, Abimbola Street, off Capital Road, Mokas Agege, Lagos.
0: Yes,
4: my own is that, I beg, Lagosians, let us not allow the devil to use us.
0: Thank God, I don't understand. Let's focus on the Jews. Which one is Lagosian? Should not allow.
4: No, if nobody in Nigeria should allow the devil to use him. But please, not all this, please. Now, you know,
0: they actually tribute the changes.
4: Mm-hmm.
0: That were actually listed: 99 Exchange, Bureau de Change, Manhattan Bureau de Change, Lagos, and then General Currency Bureau de Change Limited. That's the one that is linked to. So all of them are linked to Muktar Adamu Muhammad.
4: And U.S. government is saying that it's helping them to move money to ISIS.
0: Yeah, it's a financial facilitator. that has conducted money transfers on behalf of ISIS West Africa.
4: So apart from the Nigerian national, three of the six designated companies are also from Nigeria. Two from Lagos, one from Kano, which you mentioned. Now, do you, Abeg, let us not, let's be very careful because...
0: And then the other names that were mentioned.
4: No, but those ones are from other countries. Like I mentioned, France, Turkey.
0: No, even Nigerians. I'm saying Nigerians. UAE. Six Nigerians for raising... The US Treasury also sanctioned six Nigerians for raising funds in UAE to support Boko Haram.
4: I guess that's a broader view. But we have to be very careful. Because, see, I know that for a number of us that are not into this terrorism thing or that are not... That detest this terrorism with every fiber of our blood, of our being... You'd be very surprised that there are some Nigerians that they actually really don't mind. Like,
0: I'm telling you,
4: there are some you saw some collecting giveaway from bandits now.
0: I'm telling you, do you know that
4: even some people don't even mind as long as they are making money.
0: Even as of February 2026, there is even another UFAC updated with another six names again.
4: If they blacklist Nigeria now, they will say Trump has come. But that's how everybody will be. People will be acting selfishly. They don't even care about what their actions will do to the reputation of the country. They just be doing anyhow. Now I don't know. The U.S. government has labeled them. We just all have to be very careful.
0: They have really black mark, as in, and then so this is actually. Let me explain something, and it's not an indictment to our brothers in the DSS, but this is actually what we expect the DSS to be doing, because the DSS is our own FBI.
4: But
0: this is actually what we expect the DSS to do.
4: Me too.
0: To give us this. It's not nice. Like it's shocking. It's not really nice when another country is coming to come and be telling you people and be giving you names. It's not nice.
4: Now
0: it doesn't speak well.
4: I agree with you. But let me say something. And this is not a defense, but it's just an explanation. Uh-uh. And I hope that you will take it as that. Because okay. I know you.
0: You not said what you want to say.
4: I know you.
0: You know me that what? What do you know?
4: I know you that you are...
0: The spirit of a man is
4: in
0: a man.
4: I know you that you are...
0: You know my spirit.
4: You are a very feminine, loving... You know.
0: Lagos is even nodding
4: attentive,
0: for you.
4: Attentive, patient woman of God. Now, so like you mentioned, these are some of the things that you expect them. But I know that the nature of some institutions, a lot of their operations are covert, and unlike the military, so you have a few institutions, security institutions, that maybe quarterly or monthly, they come and announce to you the things they've done. Like, you know, all of these things we're talking about now, like the one they delivered life ammunition to in Ikoyi.
0: Yeah, that's part of the police report.
4: It was part of, they have monthly. Periodic report, like, but it's not all security institutions that function like that. You know, it's not all every security. The NIA, for example, will not come and give you monthly update of all the people they investigated.
0: No, they won't, now.
4: Because their operation is secret. This DSS too is, that's what me, even me, sometimes when I see them suing people to court, I know that they have a part of them that operate like that. You know, there's a part of their duties that are investigatory. They are covert in nature. So I don't know if they are supposed to come and be giving us updates every
0: time.
4: They're
0: supposed to give us some updates. But the only time,
4: maybe you can just be appealing for that. But I know that they do not necessarily operate like the police and the army. Now, speaking of, so I know that there are times when they come to give announcements. If you look at some of the announcements they will give, it is either to warn the public, to advise the public again, based on certain investigations that they've done. For example, you will hear sometimes the DSS give reports about how people should be careful, about how they move, or because they suspect that some people are, maybe they want to bomb a place, or they want to, you know, they have reasons to believe that, you know, some people want to make some moves. So all I'm just trying to say is that they are not giving you, every institution is not giving you a report, does not mean that they are not doing anything.
0: We're not asking for reports. Do you know that sometimes, let me tell you how bad it is. Sometimes, if I want to really know what's going on in Nigeria. Do you know, like, sometimes I actually have to go to maybe treasury.gov or something in the US to read their, you know, they do bulletin updates for their people in Nigeria. They have updates.
4: Sometimes
0: I have to go there.
4: It's easy for some institutions to go and check their updates to know what is going on in Nigeria. For some institutions to be able to spread that information, because of the nature, for example, some of these institutions, they operate from outside of the country. They do have their own people that they put around there to be feeding them. But you see, it's just like you're expecting the CIA in the US to be giving monthly
0: bulletin. No, you don't understand. We're not talking about monthly bulletin. This thing is something that the government of Nigeria should have. We shouldn't be in Nigeria. Let me explain my own issue with all these things. I shouldn't sit down in Nigeria and be hearing from Donald Trump that they went to bomb somewhere.
4: And I hear
0: I you. Shouldn't sit down in Nigeria and then open a bulletin and then I am seeing things and I'm even seeing some supermarkets that I know listed. And I'm wondering that what's going on. And the supermarkets are still in operation. Abba now.
4: I hear you. I actually really hear you. Let's take some comments.
0: Embarrassing.
4: Olawale. Olawale, fear not and be not dismayed. The Lord is with you.
0: That is a timely word. Right. That is a timely word.
4: Thank you so much, Olawale, for that. Pastor Olawale. But then he says, in the same message, he's trying to allay my fears. He's also still trying to tell me, are you aware of the IED explosion at Mushi on Monday, injuring one? Yeah, I did read about that as
0: so
4: well.
0: So he's allaying your fear and he's telling you that things are happening. So the fear not is that things will happen, buckle up.
4: And you see, that part of Lagos, this is not the first time there will be IED explosions. And I think there's a reason for that.
0: In Mushi.
4: Yeah, that access. There was one time, there was one in Yaraba. Just that access. I think there's a reason why that happens.
0: Did they store?
4: Yeah, I think there was a time when all, some of those things
0: were stored there. Okay.
4: You know, so I did see the police as well trying to give a statement on that. Moving on, there's a voice note from Ike. Hi, good afternoon.
0: Hi.
5: Good afternoon, ladies of the dish. So now about the logistics issue. Why I don't think they should arrest those logistics people is because logistics people cannot know what you are giving them to deliver. They cannot. Yes, we know. If even here they ask you, what are you going to deliver? You can tell them whatever you want to deliver because people have done do it well, because depending on what you are delivering, usually it's always dependent on the price they will give you. The price of what you are giving, they will give you, depends on what you are delivering. So you can actually reduce the value of what you are delivering, lie about what you are delivering, and they will not. And because of confidentiality and consumer confidentiality, they cannot open your package. Yes, sometimes depending on where they are passing it through, it might flag and then they will hold it, because my friend tried to deliver phone through Royal Mail and Royal Mail held it, saying that because it was more than two phones and they only allow two phones in any package because of the battery, so they held it. But that's because their system flagged it sometimes, because they scan through, but most times they don't scan through, or depending on what it is, it might not catch in their system. So they will not know what you are delivering, and what you tell them is what they will deliver. If you just put a package and put it in like a parcel, and you don't deliver, if you put it in like a letterbox and you don't deliver it as parcel, they will just deliver it like that without checking it. So what I think is they should just get the details for the person that sent it, and if I'm going to get the person, not holding the company or holding the driver, because it does not. That's like him doing his duty and you are holding him for that. He's responsible for what he's for carrying. He's not responsible for the content.
4: All right. Thank you so much. I understand your explanation. I hear you. But my opinion stands. You are explaining what is obtainable, but I'm telling you that this thing that you're explaining is risky. Because it's all of these things only works until the day you get in trouble. Security officials do not think like this. If you are when you now find yourself on the receiving end of some of the of how bad these things can get, you know, this process you have explained now, some of the terrible things that it can facilitate. If you find yourself on the receiving end, you will not want to care. You will not want to care whether it's his job or it's not his

0: So I can understand if when they have issues. But what I tell people is that despite those issues, just like when a man breaks your heart, you cannot say because of that. I mean, if you say because of that, you never see a man again. You are doing yourself.
1: And you say you never marry. Never.
0: You are doing yourself. Because it will not stop you from needing their activities.
1: Mm-hmm.
0: Because that is why they have been. That is why they are paid. That's why the institution is there. They still have you. It is still your responsibility to ensure that they do their job. You may still need them. That's how a society functions. You cannot just exist in isolation. Even with your money, the best your money will do for you, all the things you're building for yourself, the best it will do for you is that it will give you a higher chance of having having a higher chance of security and all of those things.
1: Mm-hmm.
0: But you cannot totally throw all of the structures of society away and say because they did you something. So at some point you still have to heal. And it still doesn't mean that you don't have to be giving them money or to be hugging them or to be kissing them and loving them. You do not have to. Because your experiences have been valid as well. But and the person that did you, if you have the energy to follow it through, like me now, if as a police officer you come to me and you want to try one thing, don't try it though, because I can have the time. I will follow it through, except if I just don't want to. We will see the end of it. Here, you want to extort me. We'll see the end of it.
1: You could have energy.
0: We'll see the end of it. Except maybe I just want to dash your money, which is okay. But you know, there's that. But on that note, we'll bring to a close
1: The dish
0: today on Lagos Talks 91.3. Chizoba Akone, after the show, I will go and choke her for my corn.
1: Yes, so you're going to have your corn and so forth.
0: You're
1: going to have your corn and so on and so forth.
0: Yeah. Well, thank you all for listening. Thank you for your participation. Coming up right about now is the Visit Africa
1: show with Adisa.
0: And that is with Adisa. You want to stay tuned.
1: Why do you call him Adisa? It's not Adisa.
0: Ah, it's Adisa. Thank you. It is still Lagos Talks 91.3. Stay tuned.
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0: City of Lagos, I trust that you're doing good, is another edition of the most followed live travel show on radio. 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A lot of you call me Adisa the Enigma. And shout out to people that came for the boat cruise and people that did not come for the boat cruise. For the people that left their clothes ironed and their sneakers ironed and it was all the same color, Ogunifoluwa as Baba Gbopewa. But we have Rich Uncle in the studio. Rich Uncle, how are you doing?
1: Alive, kicking.
0: Yeah, good.
1: About to make more money.
0: Make more.
1: I'm grateful to God for that.
0: Yeah,
2: that's always the goal.
0: And of
2: that's
0: course, go, somebody man. Have that's asked me that. Why is it that you are failure? These people are always coming, but for whatever reason, they're my favorite people. But well, finish the holidays are here, and of course, we have a Folabi Shion, right? From yes. Head of HOB. I like to call him HOB. How are you doing? So good to have you once again.
2: Good to be here. This it feels good. I've not been here in a bit.
0: Yeah,
1: but you were on a boat cruise, yeah.
0: He wasn't now, he wasn't.
2: Hey,
0: he was not. That's why I said people that don't
2: know. Oh, okay, so now you
0: know. Yeah, only Joel came.
2: So I said yeah. John the Baptist.
0: But Lagos, we're going to be discussing a very, very touchy topic. And what we've told you people that please don't categorize the Visit Africa show as just only travel. We do travel and travel lifestyle, everything that concerns travel. So the conversation that we'll be having is going to be long. So we'll be playing a voice note. Is majorly about prenup, and it sounds like
1: nothing touchy about that one.
0: They say you needed to see how my WhatsApp was flooded when I posted it on my WhatsApp status. I said, why would you want to talk about this thing? So
1: that why conversation, would you want to talk about that? Like, don't talk about it or what?
0: Yes, on the travel show. So and the topic was as on African as prenup sound. Is westernization changing the dynamics of African marriages today? Let's quickly go here, the first one, and then we would be back. Okay, not this, the other one.
3: Again, in Katonikaluku Vaku and in Konikaluku Protect, by the time for adventure there is anything like divorce, both of you will have to think twice. The woman can say, oh, if there's cheating from your side, we'll do 50-50. Me, I'll say like, oh, if there's anything divorce, anything you brought, if it's Ghana was going, came to my house, that we are going with. And whatever you went to my house, you leave it like that. Ah, can you
4: come? What if she's richer than you?
3: God bless her. I also have money. Kunikali could do money.
4: Okay. So that's what I'm saying. So where is now the trust if you get a signing prenup?
3: That's the thing. You can't say trust because you don't know what will happen in the future. People move mad. There's cultural marriage. That's what we practice in Nigeria. There is I think it's contemporary marriage. That's what we practice abroad. Then there is Christian marriage. That one is husband and wife, you people, together with God. God is your distinct. Cultural marriage, man will say, oh, I'm the provider. That mentality, if you bring it here, women are now saying, oh, I have money as well. You can't be saying, oh, where's my food? Where's that one? Everybody's fighting for equality. No problem. But men are still stuck in the cultural distinct, like, oh, I can tell you to do this, I can tell you to do that. That's where the gap is. Everybody will now be saying, I'm a man. The woman will say like, oh, it's not money that makes you a man. Me too, I make money. Everybody, I funk up. So that's it. Sign prenup, bro.
4: So that's the advice you give this generation.
3: Sign prenup.
4: Wow.
3: If you really love yourself, sign prenup. If she's not marrying for the money, she'll sign prenup.
5: If you're dating a girl now, honestly, withhold the money and see who loves you. You will bring them in, and when they come in, after 1 year, 2 years, after giving you a child, they will ask for a divorce and they will take your money. So cheers to the hardworking women out there that are actually making money. That are actually making their own money themselves. But now let's go to the other percentage. Women will not like what I will say, but I support a prenup. And the truth is that if you're, I don't want to be sentimental and say, most people that divorced today did not plan to divorce. Yeah. Most people that their marriages failed doesn't mean that they didn't have discernment to know that, oh, this person will do me bad eventually. But things goes to shit when you're in marriage, and that's why people have a divorce. But now, if you ask many of the women, many, I say, I've already given cheers to the ones who really work hard, but many are going into marriage for survival. A lot of women in Nigeria, I can't speak for other countries, cannot survive on their own without a man. Even those who have the capacity to survive have been educated that they need a man to make life easier. Now, sometimes you might get a little confused because you see a woman that is doing a business, she's driving a good car, and that woman is among the women you're counting as women that are doing well for themselves. But if you go deep and go and dig to the beginning of that business, you will see that it is a man that funded that business. This is why...
6: This is why...
5: This is why there are still a very small percentage of women that work hard from scratch for their money. And those kind of women are not scared of prenup. You can sign anything you want to sign. They go into marriage because they want you, not because they are coming for something that you have. And as a man, whether you are thinking the marriage will end today or end tomorrow, I think if you are dating a girl now, honestly, withhold money and see who loves you.
0: All right, Lagos. This is the Visit Africa show that happens every Wednesday by 3 p.m. My name is Adisa, and of course, it's 3:14. I have with me in the studio Rich Uncle and Fola Bishio from Finch Glow Holidays. Rich Uncle is from Rich Uncle. And of course, we had to particularly, because I think one of the people on WhatsApp said I should make sure I put a female there, and I was like, Olalu has to do justice because that's my only female friend that I know that she can be very logical. But she can be logical. Just to let you know, the Visit Africa show Rich Uncle is getting bigger by the grace of God. So we are becoming media partners for the Business Day Tourism Conference 3.0. Oh, nice. That's we are official media partners, and that's going to be huge.
1: When is that happening?
0: It's going to be happening 29th of July.
1: Location
0: and Sheraton Lagos Ikecha, Wednesday 9 a.m. So Rich Uncle, you come with your camera.
1: It's behind my house.
0: So we are going to be there representing live and direct.
1: What now?
0: So there will be speakers. There's Stella Fubara. She's the CEO of Fubara Collective. Paul Cavande, General Manager of the Whitbaker Hotel. And Sabitu Olayinka Folami, President, National Association of Nigerian Travel Agencies. Martin Brendop, General Manager of Sheraton Lagos. Dr. Moreni Kedjo Taylor. She's the President of Cafes, Bars and Clubs Association. And of course, Sunday Michael is the special advisor to the governor on Obudu Katu Ranch Resort, Cross River, Lagos State.
1: There's now, special advisor for
0: yes, for that. In I think that, but I would like to even meet that particular special advisor and know what he has done with the Katu Ranch. But
1: there's really nothing about
0: So let's get back to
2: that's a topic that we don't want to delve.
1: No, but if we're gonna be honest, there's nothing the person can do now.
0: There's nothing really, yeah, just really a special advisor.
1: Obudu Katu Ranch. I would reject it because the reason why I would reject it is because they are just putting you as a figurehead to collect all the blames. There's really nothing you can do. You cannot draw up a proposal. You don't have any office. You don't have any budget.
0: You are not even the commissioner.
1: You can't do anything. You are just the poster guy for insults.
0: You'll be going to TV to collect. And they will be abusing you. Even the commissioner will not go for interviews.
1: Exactly. They'll send you.
0: They will not send
1: because
0: you.
1: Because you can't change anything.
0: We have a commissioner now that will say, "Hey, governor, let's see."
1: Straight up,
0: and I'm like, he would tell us, Governor Lessie. I'm like, but you are the community, Governor Lessie. Mango.
1: Yes, that's it.
0: But they didn't make the guy SA to come and be speaking on behalf of.
1: No, so the problem with things like that, it looks juicy.
0: Meanwhile, let's get back into our topic. As un-African as prenup sound, is westernization changing the dynamics of African marriage today. I don't like the fact that I can't see Efolabi's face.
1: You've
0: I
1: wish never he, seen his face.
0: No, no. As if I did do the chunk will come like this, make him come like this. Okay. Make I did see his face. And Olaluatu has to be in this conversation. Now, Efolabi, as Africans, how did we become so open to things like prenuptial conversations at all? When did it start?
2: Well, I don't know when it started, but I can tell you.
0: I started.
2: We are deep.
0: Oh, no, we use that mic.
2: And then.
0: Oh, okay.
1: No, she can't share my mic.
0: Yeah, she has to because I need to see her face.
2: Maybe from my view, I'm looking at it that probably started when the advent of destination weddings.
0: Okay.
2: Kicked off.
0: That's another angle. Right?
1: Because so basically, you guys sponsored it. Because that's one of the but it's okay.
2: Well, so most people, I even believe that the first set of people who have to actually do destination weddings were the ones that realized that, oh, you have to take the laws of the country where you're getting married
1: into cost. Yeah, true, to be
2: legal.
0: Yeah.
2: And so, unlike Africa, where when you're having a divorce, there's no profit sharing ratio, there's no all of those things that come into play. When you do a destination wedding to maybe the UK or the US, the man gets a big bite of the man gets the flak for the divorce. And that's where the mentality starts
0: started from. Okay.
2: To say, okay, let's start putting these things into play.
0: Into complete.
2: But Africa is still not
0: open to
2: it.
0: Okay. Exactly. Rich Uncle, for you.
1: I still don't understand it till this day. I still don't think that Africans practice
0: prenup.
1: I don't think we do.
0: I spoke to a lawyer who is on my other marriage show, and she said he's not known to law.
1: Yeah.
0: He's not known
1: so
0: to law.
1: So I don't think Africans practice it because nobody will respect that here now.
0: Yeah. But no, like, but I think that there's somebody.
1: However, there's a certain level of wealth that you should have, eh?
0: Yeah.
1: Before you get married, you must sign a prenup. Yeah.
0: But
1: would it be a prenup or would it be a contract? Whatever it is, you have to protect your wealth. Like, but your us regular average
0: guys,
1: I beg.
0: But all those guys, like, just like I'm thinking when Uncle Mike was driving cabby, because I remember that Ovation book they called it cabby in the UK. Yeah. Uncle Mike Adenuga, they called it cabby, and he was doing cabby in the UK. He didn't know it was going to be this way. So if you say that somewhere like Uncle Mike should not do it, he was a regular guy like us, but yeah, now he's big.
1: Yeah, so that's what I'm saying. But how many people is he married to?
0: Ah, Uncle Mike, I'll be more.
2: Exactly.
0: I'll be more. I'll be more. So,
1: game someone like
0: him. I know, I'm coming to you. No,
7: same question. Yeah.
0: Okay, so, same question. When do you think that this started?
7: You'd be like, what kind of guest is this?
0: Yeah.
7: All right. So, I kind of feel, the timing, the exact timing, of course, I can't say that. But it started when Westernization crept into the other things that we do as well. You know, the Western world largely shape who we are today. Look around us. There are American buildings. There are buildings that are inspired by things from all kinds of places. Of course, that inspires every area of our lives. So I'm one of those people who believe that, even though it's not known to our law, a time will come when people begin to push for those things. It's because the things that necessitated it in other
0: climes
7: are beginning to happen here as well. You know, we are getting more prosperous. People are getting richer than ever. People are getting smarter than ever, wiser than ever. There's the gender equality conversation as well, which is also, but it's also our reality. If you don't believe in it, there are people calling for it, they will do anything for it.
0: This is not the time.
7: Yeah. I feel like we should start to talk about it. There are marriages that perhaps even need it. There are unions, relationships that perhaps even need it.
0: Okay. There's a lot of reaction that this thing is already. They said that we should take it easy because the conversation is going to be heated. A lot of check my WhatsApp. Also, there's a message from one of our fans of the Visit Africa show. Rhea says, "I understand the logic behind prenup, but I feel it's a recipe for disaster. And I might be wrong, but I think it's usually people who are about a little bit of doubt on the integrity of their potential partners that consider this. I don't think prenup will actually be a thing if people actually understand the real essence of dating and courtship. If you actually do your due diligence, you should be able to know your partner to an extent and what to expect from that person should you end up as a couple. I know some people will say people change, but the kind of change we are talking about doesn't happen out of the blues. There must have been traits of this, but most people don't pay attention to it because of the love fever during dating instead of focusing on the real aim of dating.
7: So I kind of feel like the concerns a number of people have are not really well placed, because some of the reasons why they give for the, why they think prenup will not work are the reasons why prenup is needed. And you know, when you say things like you did cut people,
0: your own deep go say I'm not need brain. Go ahead.
7: You know, when you say things like cutting, the issue is that people harboring doubt.
0: They can harbor doubt.
7: Most people that I know who are married today at the point of marriage harbor doubt.
0: Yeah. Yes.
7: doubt.
0: On the other day.
7: I have been to a wedding in this Lagos here in Lekki, where the chairman of the day was saying, telling the wife, you know that boys will always be boys, and he was grinning and... You see, there are people who get married knowing that their husband has two other girlfriends.
0: And they are that wedding girl.
7: You get what I'm saying now? There are people who get married to women who they are not really sure, you know, how she moves and all of that. And you're saying that
0: they should not
7: just pretending, and all the number of the marriages that we've had today, that's why they are breaking. They seem to be breaking.
0: So are you saying that
7: we
0: get to the altar knowing that there's something unsure about this person, but our manager?
7: There are people who walk to the 2 hours before they walked down the aisle, they were literally shivering and crying, and they were still rethinking their decisions.
0: Ha! Nigeria! Okay, Lagos is still a travel show, but it's a travel lifestyle show. It's going to be sweeter than Obet of Imagisi. Anyways, and that's why Olalua is here to represent, so that people who message me on WhatsApp, please, there is a balance now, so you can hear Olalua's voice. Adeoluwa B on our WhatsApp. I see you on our WhatsApp for the Visit Africa show. Please follow the Visit Africa show, Instagram, TikTok, and YouTube. Now, somebody at Africa Asking says, prenup isn't about love or trust. So I should tell that to Ria. It's about securing your future. Why are you even securing? Are people purposefully marrying their enemies? Falabi.
8: People purposely marrying their enemies, that's definitely not something they do.
0: So why are you securing from? What you're securing is what you want to protect from.
8: So what I always tell people that I even come up with the idea that, there's a trust factor that I have to come in, blah, blah, blah. I'm like, okay. Insurance.
0: Yeah.
8: For instance. Right? People do insurance not because they know that they are going to have accidents, but it's a possibility. And so that's the way you should look at the prenup. I'm not going into it because I'm going
0: I don't
8: to
0: love you. Divorce. Yeah.
8: I don't love you. I'm just doing it. There's a possibility. There's a 5%. There's a 40% chance that...
0: I even like the 5% part that you put, so that person will not overthink it.
8: There's a 5% chance that this would happen. So in the advent of this happening,
0: they can
8: let's know what we're doing.
0: Have you noticed that there's a reason that the Olamide song came to being? With what she says, more like, no, Rich Uncle, I'll still come to her. A comment said, no, there is
8: the song Ashake.
0: Ashake, pardon me, don't mind me. Yeah, now, a comment said, there is no disagreement when it comes to court marriage and the pressure to do it, but there is always the talk of trust issues when it involves prenup. How so? And in furtherance to this commenter, there's a guy, Gozier Vibe, who says, if a woman can agree to do a court marriage, then she shouldn't find a prenup an issue. Prenup can come from both sides, even a well-to-do man. I remember one of my analysts on my show, he's supposed to be here, and I don't know why, he couldn't make it for some reasons. And he said that on the day he was going to get married, in court, and they asked him, would you not choose other women? You know those things that they ask you. He said, that's too big a promise to make to one person.
1: Jesus Christ of Nazareth.
0: And everybody was asking him if the wedding should go ahead. He said the wedding went ahead and they sealed it. And he said, and when he said before he answered to them, he told the cameraman to come close to hear his answer. So he said then he answered to say that's too big a promise to give to one woman coming from an Urobo man. That is dangerous for an Urobo man, so he would not make that promise.
1: She not very fair.
0: She not being turned. But our musicians, God will bless them.
8: All pass.
0: True pass, God. So all pass, you know, going and coming. So somebody like that has said it from the get go, and I like people who stand up for driven as much as they want to call. This same person who is on my marriage show says to me that, see, the Nigerian woman wants you to say you will not marry two wives. But guess what? She wants you to... God hates adultery, right? But she won't. Then you hear the conversations. I'm sure you've heard it, that he can cheat though, but he should not
8: bring
0: it to my face. But which one would you rather do? Would you rather choose another woman and she knows and you don't sin against God and is in married confines, or you want to be doing the adultery that she wants just to please her? Rich uncle.
1: I think.
0: Do you remember the question?
1: So yes. So for me, I don't know why people have issues with prenup. Really, personally, it's not something that I would give any thought about, because I'm like, look, if this is what you want and you want to go, take it and go. If I built it, I'll build another one.
0: Mm.
1: I'm always confident in my abilities. However, I see prenup as driving a car without seat belts. And you're driving on the express road. Anything can happen. You don't even have to be the reckless one. Somebody else can be reckless.
8: Exactly.
1: Why would you put your life in danger like that? If you can drive, if you are driving on the road and you wear your seatbelt, it means you know that, okay, well, I'm not going to speed. I'm not going to do anything reckless. But just in case another mad person is on the road, I would insure my life. Why won't you do that with your finances when you are meeting someone that you don't know from Adam? You guys met, fell in love. The way you feel in year one is not the same way you're going to feel 5 years
0: level,
1: It's not the same way you're going to feel 10 years into the marriage. And even, let's be honest, is it fair that somebody else has gathered this much resources, right? We get married and 5 years down the line, you say you're not doing it again, and then you have 50% of it. Come on, it doesn't make any sense.
8: Cases of
1: it doesn't make any sense. No, it doesn't make
0: Are you saying 2-3 months?
1: It doesn't make any sense. There is no world in which it makes sense. One guy built himself, or one woman, it could be either, or you built yourself from zero to hero. You fall in love, and because you fall in love, you're going to lose 50% of that when the other person decides to move mad. It doesn't make any sense. I personally believe, I will say it till the day that I die, if tomorrow morning you say you're not doing it again, hasta la vista, baby.
8: Go be.
1: Life no hard.
0: I was going to ask her, Olaoluwa, she's the female here, you know, and that guy said some things that he said, why is it an issue? Because you can't talk to an average girl now and she tells you cut wedding. For me, I tell anybody I can't and I will not do cut wedding with you. Wow. For me, I will not.
8: Why?
0: It's not why I'm African to the blood.
7: He's polygamous.
0: That's even outside. Even if I'm not going to Punjabi,
7: He actually is.
0: I'm from the beginning. I tell you, no, it's different. So there are people. Those are the ones who lie to women to like coloration from on the first date. On the first date, I'm telling you, auntie, is nice. If you are, like I said, I'm a conditional polygamist, but I it's not mean that
7: wait.
0: My own is that I cannot promise, like that man said, I cannot promise to be doing your bidding till 60, till 80 is too much to give to you alone. You understand? So yeah, I cannot give you my exclusivity. You understand? I can because I need to be helpful to the world. That's my own personal. I need to be helpful to the world because I can keep saying it. I can't keep seeing women 34, 35, 30 that are not married and say I should be with you alone.
7: It's your responsibility.
0: Yeah, so I feel like that is my personal opinion. That's how you heal the world. Let's go.
7: Question.
8: Based on that, can you say something? You said love is caused by monogamy.
9: It is actually. If you look at it, if you are being honest with yourself,
0: love is caused
9: by monogamy.
0: And it's true. Now it clicks. I do not agree,
7: but. My question.
0: Yeah, your question is that why is it that when the girl says, "Ah, you must do cut wedding," I remember one of my friends is divorced now, and he was telling me, and I even saw S2F, I was like, "Why is it that divorce is an issue? Cut wedding isn't an issue, but when the guy then now says, okay, we are 2 weeks to planning the wedding, and now he now says, ah, auntie, I'm thinking we should do prenup, and then like, what do you mean?"
7: Okay, so I cannot speak for every woman because...
0: Will you do prenup?
7: I don't mind doing prenup. No, it means that I will not insist that we must do prenup.
0: Okay.
7: But
0: if it comes up...
7: It comes up, no problem.
0: Would you see... Now, that's a question coming up from somebody who said, ask her, would she see the man the same eye with the same eyes except if she's going to be telling it? The same way after he says to be honest.
7: So I think it's because of the way people see prenups. Prenup, let's stay with you. I don't have a problem. I will see you the same way.
0: So the problem I have.
4: You're
10: ready for 5 years.
4: Okay.
10: All right, it's now time to get married. I'm like, yeah,
0: you have said the court wedding, Lamashu.
10: We're doing court wedding, but I'm like, okay, you know what? We need to sign this prenup. Are you going to see me the same?
4: So the issue, what do you? No. It's not a yes or no question. Let me tell you why. What would determine?
0: No.
4: Let me tell you. I've already said I am a yes for prenup.
0: Yes.
4: What will now change the way I see you is the content of the prenup, is what the things you are asking for. For example, if you are saying things like, because prenup is not a white and black thing.
10: But prenup is usually you keep what you bring.
0: Yes, that's what it is.
4: No, it's not always as simple as that.
0: It's not always. But the basic idea behind it.
4: That's what people think. Prenup is a contract like every other contract. Yeah. You can literally determine the content of it. Prenup is, you can say, in the case of divorce, the highest you can get away with is 10% of my property is prenup. That's why people that hate prenup is because they don't understand how it works.
0: Oh.
4: And the people that push for it, they only push one way.
0: So
4: one
0: how
4: way
0: do prenup. You think it should
4: for
0: work?
4: For example, prenup, that you're signing a prenup doesn't mean that you should not be considerate of what the other person brings to the table. For example, you can say, okay, in the case of a divorce, because of the I acknowledge that you have played a role in my life, you've supported me, you've been my wife while I was building my business, this is what can happen. You can determine the content of your prenup. Prenup is not one-way document that one. So it is when the prenup is structured in such a way that you do not, I'm looking at the document I'm signing, you do not acknowledge me, you do not even, they place any value on the time.
0: In what capacity? She has said it on the investment that she has put in.
4: Financial investment.
0: Emotional investment. Futuristic.
4: Hold on. Marriage is also your life, your time, your attention.
0: Attention, yes.
4: And it's going both ways. You know what I'm saying?
10: No, I get that part. Let's scale it down. So, I am saying like Michael Adenuga now. Rich guy. Very rich. We met while I was driving cab. And then, so we are here now. I mean, multi-billionaire.
0: Billionaire from nothing.
10: So, what exactly did you do to make me a billionaire?
0: Well, she gave you emotional stability.
10: So, you think without your emotional stability, I would not still be a billionaire? In what way, form, shape, or manner did you contribute to me get? If you could do it, you would have done it for yourself.
0: Let's
10: be clear. Let's not lie to ourselves. So, I was the one with the vision, with the resources and all of that, right? I grew it. You were there while I was growing it. If you could do it, why didn't you do it?
0: But she was giving you soccer. That's what she's saying.
10: So now, that why would you watch somebody else excel to that level and not excel by yourself? And let's not forget that while I was building and as things were changing, you were enjoying life too. You had access to a lifestyle that you ordinarily would not have had just because you were beside me. I'm listening.
4: You know, I'm not the type to answer some questions, and you know, like me, I tell people that if you see me, let's say you have money, you're a billionaire,
0: yeah,
4: and you walk up to me and you say you want me to be your wife, there must be something, you must need me. Even if it's that fine, there must be something about me and my life that you need in your life. And if that thing is not valuable, it's okay. Like, I cannot marry everybody. I don't feel entitled to marry everybody. I don't have to be in your life. I don't have to be everybody's wife. It's okay. So, and that's one of the beauty of prenup. Prenup will help you to understand the mentality that person is working with.
0: Okay.
4: So that we can now determine whether you are on the same page or not on the same page.
0: Okay. So that we can run through the questions. Rich Uncle Edro, there's a message for Laolua. I think it's like our Laolua fans, no, Paul Julian. But Lagos, you could join the conversation 0009-234-5913. Once in a while, we'll be doing these very touchy topics. It's a long one. To me, prenup actually gives more room for divorce. Because if I already know what to expect, if at any point the marriage feels shaky and all, I wouldn't consider the uncertainty of what divorcing will cost me. I will just go ahead with it since I already know the end. Exactly, my point. Let me finish up.
4: Okay.
0: Exactly my point. Why are you getting married if you have this doubt? No one enters into marriage 100% certain. But if you are suspicious of your partner on things like cheating, having multiple partners, or some other things that are not minute things, why marry them? As far as I'm concerned, if this is the case and you knowingly marry the person unconsciously, you're already anticipating a divorce in the near future. This is a response to what Olaoluwa said. I think that
7: can I quickly answer that? So I kind of feel like if prenup is going to increase your chances of divorce in a marriage, trust me, there's a 95% chance that whether prenup or not, that divorce will happen. And it will not be the prenup.
0: Olaoluwa. See, yeah, we don't lie. Me and Emi on the panel, I have female friends. But I will not lie, this is not a colleague, she's a friend. Because I knew when I saw the story, I sent it to her. I was like, Mama, you go day on top of this. Because she's not, you know, when somebody would have you unnecessarily, what's there? Why did I bring her? No, she's not going to be that. She's not, you know, there was a time we're having, when Olaoluwa first started with having the conversation about polygamy. And I think that was when I now, she was like, what is this polygamy? And I mentioned, and it made sense to her. And she said, I said that polygamy is not more sex for every man. It is a husband for every woman. At the tip of your finger, how many 34, 35 year old do you know? Yeah. That's what you understand. There are some guys on Instagram already doing it. We know them. I'm sure you know them. The trouble. Yeah. Now let's get back to our conversation. For those who are going to get married that are in the studio with us anytime soon or something, or they are not in the studio with us, they should be picking one or two. Ayeleo Ibosio. If conversations like this fester, Felabi, it ever becomes a thing, what effect does it have on our African society at large?
8: On the African society, I think honesty becomes more important. Because valid questions need to be asked.
0: The hard question.
8: Exactly. More people come forward with, this is what I currently earn. This is what I currently bring to
0: And this is where your boundary will reach.
8: And this is where, future. Exactly.
0: But Rich Uncle, do you think that people will see you more as being your partners, or partners will start seeing you as being unnecessarily crude?
10: No, I don't think it's being unnecessarily crude.
0: It is.
10: Okay, let me use myself as an example. I'm 46 years old, right?
0: Yeah.
10: I've hustled for about 20 years of my life, yeah. Right? Let's assume I wasn't married at some point, and now I now decide, okay, I won't marry one girl. You think it makes sense with all of what I've gone through, with all of what I've built?
0: So fine.
10: I now marry a girl, and 1 year down the line, a lady. 1 year down the line, things don't work out, and then she wants to leave, and she has to leave with half
0: of what I built
10: in 20 years. Does it, in what world does it make logical sense?
0: Like that man that said to that lawyer, the marriage person, that it's too much of a promise to give to one woman. All the old congregation, but me, I was not compatible. The in-laws allowed the marriage to go on. They said, now, Rubu, man.
7: Like I mentioned, there's no prenup that says that it is automatic. The woman, anybody has to be going half of anybody's property. So, in fact, prenup, there are some countries where, in fact, there are some countries where if you don't do a prenup, that is more likely. So it is, prenup even prevents you.
0: And it opens the person's persona.
7: Protects you more from something like that.
8: Okay, so we've actually had footballers that suffered this. Emmanuel Eboué.
0: Eboué, yeah.
8: Yes, it's a very big example. And he married a foreigner, right? If he had married an African woman, he probably wouldn't have been this poor. But then he married a foreigner.
10: Eboué, poor. One sentence. God.
0: That's where they played for Arsenal before.
10: Hey, God,
0: he's a more of my guy. He's quite poor.
10: God, I beg.
8: She cleared him.
0: She cleared him. Now, let me ask. So I'd ask that, why is it that it is men who are majorly pushing for these things? Are men now, let me ask Olaoluwa, are men now so unnecessarily resource-focused than love-focused? And one guy responded that men are the receiving end, because as statistics show worldwide, especially in the U.S., if the U.S. Equivalent of our own Nigerian Bureau of Statistics says women initiate divorce the most and separation the most worldwide.
10: 70%
0: of the time. Yeah. So men need to protect themselves because the courts don't. What's your take?
7: Okay, so I feel like the reason why it looks as if men are the ones pushing it is because of cultural reasons. How men have been raised across all cultures, especially in Africa. Is different from how women were raised, especially to see their value. Men are raised to see that you are more valuable, you are even largely only valuable
0: when you bring
7: money,
0: you are
7: making money. women are raised to believe that your value is internal. Is not, in fact, even when you have money, you don't have any value until you have children, until you are nurturing, until you are feminine. You don't,
0: until
7: have,
0: you don't have a man, lady.
7: In a social, in a marriage setting, you don't even have much value.
0: Yeah.
7: So that one, I cannot blame. Is the way we were raised. We just have to manage that until maybe this generation men and women, and until we raise our coming generation differently.
0: Falabi wants to say something.
8: I wanted to say something. Mm-hmm. Like, I was having a conversation with somebody recently, and he mentioned something that even when the curse of man, right, when God was cursing man, he streamlined his curse to value. For the woman, he said, you have pain in childbirth.
0: But
8: the
0: man,
8: he said, the soil.
0: It would till.
7: So that is usually the explanation for why a number of women were raised to feel like their value is internal. And for men, it's what you can, the result, the productivity you can put out, the protection you can offer, the money you can offer, you know, the resources you can offer. I'm not here to say it's right or it's wrong, because I'm one of those people who believe that across history, all of the rules and laws that we have upheld for ourselves, those were the best ways we thought we could survive as humans. And that's why those things evolve, and that's why I'm always open to, even when they evolve, because I mean, even though they helped us, then they might not have been the best, but it still doesn't mean that it was they automatically was all stupid or all bad. A number of times we come up with those laws because that's the best we could think of to address the issues at that time.
0: Let me let Lagos know that we have we would like that you join the conversation. Ike is recording something that looks like
7: forever
0: an album. Please make it as short, because we will not play a long voice note, sir. Thank you. 0092345913. This is the Visit Africa show, where we talk everything travel lifestyle and everything Africa, and of course it happens everywhere. The Joel is smiling on I don't know, but maybe some things are going through his mind. 0704-799-13, 0704-789-13, and 0704-179-13. And of course, I have a Flabby show from Finch Glow Holidays, and of course, Rich Uncle from Oluwafemi Clothings. And we're all here to discuss prenup. I won't continue. We won't discuss. We will be going there. Meanwhile, something is coming from the Visit Africa show, and we're calling because we thought about it and we came up with the idea, and it's called the Travel and Money Conversations. We would be having it from time to time with our partners, and I would let you know when it comes up.
7: The album is ready, but there's a call.
0: Okay. We are not playing the album. It's 4 minutes.
7: Album.
0: Hello.
11: Hi. Good afternoon.
0: Good afternoon.
7: Hi, King. How are you
0: King,
7: doing?
0: How are you doing?
11: Yeah. Hi, Ololua. Hi, Mr. Adisa.
0: My brother, how are you?
11: And we talk on the building.
0: Yeah.
11: This is the first time I'll be like joining you, understand? The Visit Africa show has been on my mind since Monday.
0: Oh, really?
11: I did not want to miss it. I've been tuning in.
0: Yeah, thank you very much. Yeah.
11: Yeah, for prenup, I don't know why some lady are just so scared of prenup, understand? Do you remember this footballer, what do you call him?
0: Ashraf Hakimi.
11: This Boniface.
0: Oh, Victor Boniface.
11: Victor Boniface.
0: Yeah.
11: He wanted to marry his European girlfriend, and because of prenup, because she had to sign a prenup, the lady had to break up the relationship. If you don't have any skeleton in your heart, a prenup is just for maybe like a document that you just have to sign for you to be able to carry on with the relationship. Understand? I don't know anything like it's bad in prenup. Understand? But me in particular, I don't subscribe to any course wedding, and I will never ever do it.
0: Thank you very much. Thank you. I appreciate it.
7: You find the same WhatsApp group.
0: Yeah,
7: I'm
0: the same WhatsApp group. For me,
7: your
0: I would
7: guy.
0: Not. Yeah, he's my guy. There was one of my friends who got married, and I think his wife.
8: Sorry, I'm trying to understand what is so bad in a court marriage.
0: For me personally, I am.
7: Wants to be free.
0: Number one, I am African. And it is averse to being African. I will marry the traditional way. They will pour water on my wife's leg, and she would enter the fourth room in the house. That's how I would do my thing. Then, that is averse to my culture too. I am supposed to be a man. I am the marriage. I'm the one who brings the marriage. Because if I now, I'm sure that is turning your mind. Now let me tell you what that means. When I say I am the married, the man is the married. Without the man, there's no marriage. If I don't come to you that I want to marry you, you don't have a marriage. So that's okay. What I mean by saying I'm the one who brings commitment. Hence why everybody's hustling for the man's commitment, because it's a whole lot. There's a new song that Timi Dakolo put out that is scattering everywhere, talking about brotherly. You'll be brother.
8: Yeah.
0: So you see that is the effect of him. That is the effect he brought on himself for bringing commitment to somebody. So that is why he is the marriage. So I am the marriage. So I will not come and say that because I've given myself to you in marriage, I cannot also exercise whatever I want to do at the point in time.
8: Okay, so I see your point, but at the same time, we need to think of something. The court marriage is not, it doesn't have anything to do with tradition. It has to do with the country. Right?
0: Well,
8: this is Nigeria saying, oh, we'll only recognize.
0: No, they also recognize the traditional.
8: It is done at this point.
0: They recognize the traditional marriage too. They recognize the traditional marriage because it's customary. Yeah, I think either customary or something. One of the lawyer who came on my show had spoken about it. If you can do it, you can decide to do it. Do your traditional clothes and get a certificate for it, possibly. You know, you can take it to them. And under the traditional laws, you are allowed to marry as much as you want. So I can be the African man that I want to be. So I don't want to go be tied. And then they tell me at the court that if I try to talk to another woman, it's bigamy. No, it's un-African.
7: Largely, it's because you are a polygamist. And you know that the court marriage does not
0: entertain polygamy. No, you can't.

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0: 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Okay, so it's Wednesday, a lot to unpack this evening. We've got our analyst for Talk Business. He's here. Mr. Etim Levinus is here from Ancoria Securities Limited. We would cue him in a matter of seconds, but let me go for this break. I'll come back and we'll talk business. This is Lagos Talks 91.3 FM.
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0: 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Good to have you again, sir. Welcome.
3: Thank you, Kola. Always a pleasure to be here.
0: Absolutely. So before we came on air, we had been going back and forth about the equities market. But let me just get, the temperature of the market for today. Trade has ended. Paperwork is still going on right now. Mm-hmm. So let's get into it. I know that you don't have a full picture because of this new...
3: Yeah, the timing.
0: Timing, yes.
3: Exactly.
0: But give us the most vivid picture of what happened today at the market.
3: The month of June has been, you know, a month you would call a bearish month, right? And today was not an exception, really. I mean, coming into this week, we saw some rebound, especially in some, you know, heavyweight tickers like Zenith and the likes, First Bank as well. But today, the market shed over 2%. And then you see the likes of Dangote Cement shedding over, you know, over 10%, the likes of Bua Cement also losing 10%. These are heavyweights. Large cap tickers on the NGX, and if anything happens to these stocks, if they decline or gain, it has an overall impact because of how big they are. We also saw the likes of Geregu shedding over 10%, Custodian and Academy as well. But then the point is, you look at the top 10 gainers, you know, among the gainers today, it's largely made up of small to mid cap stocks, the likes of Intenergines, that's International Energy Insurance Company. Aiko as well, you know, gaining over 5%. So bottom line, the market has been bearish, right? And basically what we always tell investors is the NGX or the equities market doesn't run on a straight line. There are market cycles, and it's just one of those moments where we see the market, you know, profit taking activities happen. And we can allude this to a lot of factors why we're seeing the bearish sentiments play out. But as at today's market close, I mean, bearish sentiments, and for us as analysts, what we'd always recommend is, you know, you see stocks like Zenith Bank trading around 114 naira levels, MTN trading at 750 naira levels, although the official price is still at 830. I mean, those are stocks you might want to pick out at this time. You just need to mop up at this time, because I'm not certain you see those prices, you know, linger for a long time, especially now that we're going into July. Well, we expect some of those companies to start releasing their financials for H1, that's Q2, right, as well. So the market has been on a bearish trend, really, but it's nothing spoiled yet. We just continue to keep track of the market and try to recommend, you know, positives as well, opportunities as well for investors.
0: Interesting, because I was asking someone a question, also an analyst, mm-hmm. you know, within the capital market, and I was referencing the recent SpaceX IPO, and also talking about how globalized the world is right now, and how fluid in foreign portfolio investors are right now. So it's so tech has made it so easy that you could easily liquidate here and, you know, take a position somewhere else in a different market entirely.
3: Exactly.
0: Do you think all of the drama surrounding Elon Musk and the SpaceX IPO, it's I think he started selling at 130.
3: 130, yeah.
0: And then he shot up to, you know, above 200, $200 something dollars.
3: Correct.
0: And then it's back to like 150 or so. Do you think all of that, you know, build up to the IPO must have taken some virtue out of the Nigerian markets?
3: Well, I think I wouldn't say taking some, you know, the virtue. I think it's just a common trend in the equities market space, whether it's global, whether you're looking at the Eurozone, whether it's American, you know, market. You tend to see an IPO comes on board, especially when it's a very large, you know, company, you know, listing for the first time. And then you see a lot of frenzy in the market. You know, you see a lot of people who are clamoring to get a hold of the stocks. And then when they finally get a hold of it, it pumps to around a certain price point, and then finally comes down to a level where the market participants are more like more comfortable to trade it at. And so that's why we saw that decline in terms of SpaceX. And, you know, bring it back home to Nigeria, a couple of people and a couple of analysts have also more like projected the same pattern for a potential listing like the Dangote, you know, refinery, which we expect to happen sometime in September. And speaking of the Dangote refinery IPO, I mean, recently, it's important I state this, you know, SEC, that's the Securities and Exchange Commission for Nigeria, you know, have recently announced a halt to any IPO promotions, especially from capital market operators. And I'm sure before they took this drastic measure, they must have seen a couple of things online. Now, just like you say, we are in a global economy where social media plays a very important role. Where you see people online talk about, you know, Dangote refinery, IPO, private placements. In fact, I've seen instances where a particular, you know, online write-up was around come and invest in the private placement. And I'm wondering, I mean, how does that happen? How are you a high net worth individual to, you know, to put up something like that on social media? I mean, we see a lot of things happening. And so what SEC is trying to do, SEC is trying to protect investors. So if you as an investor or a private individual have been beguiled or deceived into, you know, into being told that you now have Dangote refinery shares on the back of the fact that you are in a particular WhatsApp group, and then they're telling you you've invested, you invest a certain amount of money, then you need to be very careful. I mean, you need to, because it's not real. I mean, this calls for concern, really, because people can go to any length to use a valid company's name, a valid company's credentials, just to defraud the unsuspecting, you know, public. And that goes to tell you how, you know, how financially literate some of us are, especially in the Nigerian space. And that's why every Nigerian should understand how the market works. If it's not from a trusted capital market operator, we shouldn't be doing any business with such people at all, right? So it's very important I put that out there, because emphatically speaking, the Dangote refinery IPO, it's not open. We've not seen the prospectus yet, and so anybody who's, you know, pretending under the guise that is an investor or is a fund manager who says invest a certain amount of money into the Dangote refinery IPO, then you need to be careful of such people. And it's very important that SEC, you know, puts this out at this time.
0: Interesting. So we don't turn the, I mean, there's a thin line between, you know, the fundamentals of the equities market and some sort of pump and dump scheme, you know, so you don't get to hype something that is not really reflective of the true value. You know, I think that's quite important. So you need to speak with your financial advisors. Don't just make decisions unilaterally. You need an expert to help you and guide you through such sensitive investment decisions. You're listening to Talk Business on Lagos Talks 91.3 FM. Still here with Livinus from Ancoria Securities Limited. And I just want to get some more insight into some of the regulations or some of the developments in terms of, like you mentioned, the SEC and this new development. What should investors know during this seemingly bearish period? Seemingly. Nothing is bearish.
3: You don't have to color this, right? It's bearish.
0: Okay.
3: It's been a bearish month, really.
0: Yeah.
3: And I actually taking this on a lighter note. The point is, one thing I always, you know, tell clients is you're investing in you know, you're investing in companies, you're not investing in a hype, you're investing in a valid company that, you know, you can track the progress over the years, right? So now an example would be, you take a look at a stock like Aradel, right? The oil and gas sector has done over 100% year to date, right? So if I'd invested in Aradel, even as in June, I should be 100% based off, you know, the portfolio that I have. So it's understandable why I may want to take profit, right? So the bearish session you're seeing at this time doesn't mean that people have not been sitting on money, right? Remember, the equities market is about when you enter the market. The timing matters a lot. So if I had invested in January in a stock like Zenith,

0: gives you some sort of peace, right?
1: Exactly, because irrespective of the price movement, what it just gives you the opportunity to do is to average down. There's a term that's called dollar cost averaging, right? I bought a stock at 120 naira and it's currently at 100 naira. What I simply do is, if I've got some cash, I invest more. The point is, you're looking at a fundamentally sound company. And, you know, just to give some semblance of hope to some people who may have reds on their portfolio, right?
0: What do you mean some people? Almost everybody has a red on their portfolio.
1: Not
0: right
1: everybody
0: now
1: would have reds. Like I said, it depends on the timing. I mean, so yet to date, the NGX has gone very plus, early, you know, 50% over, you know, right? And then you have the oil and gas sector, which has done over 100%. So if you entered Aradel or Seplat at the beginning of the year, irrespective of what the market is doing now, it's just still your profits declining. You're still in the money. So it now boils down to, like I said, when you enter the market. And even if you enter at this time, it's not a problem. You're buying into fundamentally sound companies. And the point is, by next month, that's July, which will start seeing, you know, releases, that's corporate actions from these companies. And of course, if they do well, which I believe they should do well, it should give the market some level of support. So for me, average down, keep averaging down, and if you have the cash, and it shouldn't be a cause for concern, really.
0: Mm. Okay, we'll go for a quick break right now and we'll come back and wrap things up. This is Still Talk Business here on Lagos Talks 91.3 FM.

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1: And the opportunity is seized upon.
0: Who are the contenders? 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

0: Okay, welcome back. You're listening to Talk Business this evening on Lagos Talk 91.3 FM. I've got our analyst from Ancoria Securities Limited, Mr. Etim Livinus. Okay, so where are we? This is Q2.
1: Mm-hmm. End of Q2, really.
0: Mm-hmm. So usually, what should investors expect at the end of a quarter?
1: Well, I think I'd say the beginning of the new quarter, meaning the equities market space,

0: start expecting, you know, financial releases, corporate actions releases from these companies as well. And if you have Dangote Cement, you know, as a stock, a holding, you should be expecting dividends sometime in July as well. So some companies, corporate actions in terms of dividend payments are still ongoing. Q3 financial releases for Q2 should come in, and that should help support the market significantly. Let's not forget that towards September, you have the FTSE Frontier Market Status for Nigeria, you know, opening as well. That also presents some upsides. For me personally, what I always tell investors is, invest in the equities market with funds that, you know, you don't want to invest in the equities market with your house rent, right? It's very important we put that out there. You need to invest in the equities market.
1: Yes, with money. I think it's very important that we, you know, with that.
0: With
1: yes.
0: funds that you,
1: money you, that you can, don't need,
0: that you don't need immediately, right? So you don't put yourself in some issues.
1: It's like your colo that you don't want to break now.
0: Exactly. Exactly. Time. So long term, have a certain percentage of how much profit you would like to earn, and then you exit. I mean, that's fine enough. You mustn't be there for a long time.
1: Okay.
0: But what I will always recommend is pick out companies that are very sound, fundamentally sound, and solid.
1: Okay.
0: That would be my take.
1: All right. Thank you so much, Etten Levinas from Ancoria Securities Limited. And we look forward to having you next time. Thank you for coming.
0: Thank you, Kola.
1: All right. That's it on Talk Business this evening. We need to go on a quick break. I've got guests coming through on the live drive. It's a Wednesday, so more conversations. Stay here. I'll be back on the flip side of 5.

0: Lagos works. Lagos plays. Lagos talks.
1: We can change from who we are, from the way they be, to what we want and the way we want to be.
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0: Lagos works. Lagos plays. Lagos talks.
1: We can change from who we are, from the way they be, to what we want and the way we want to be.
0: On 91.3. Lagos works. Lagos plays. Lagos talks.
1: We can change from who we are, from the way they be, to what we want and the way we want to be.
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0: Okay, so we're back. You're listening to 91.3 Lagos Talks. It is 5:04 p.m. And yes, it is a recap. And basically on the recap, we get to get you up to speed with what's happening around. Sometimes a lot of things happen earlier in the day or earlier in the week, and we try to keep you up to speed with happenings as they unfold. My name is Kola. This is the live drive. I've got ladies in the building. I don't think I've had this number of ladies with me in the studio in my entire broadcasting career. So that's a record-breaking situation happening in real time right now. So without further ado, something in tech has been brewing lately, and since they are in town, and I mean, it's a perfect chance for us to have a word with these amazing Amazons who are doing great stuff as far as tech and engineering is concerned. There was an event yesterday, so we're going to get a tea on all of that. But let me introduce to you the ladies I have with me in the studio. I've got Habiba Waziri. She's the Managing Director, BGR Consultant. Good to have you. Welcome.
1: Hi.
0: Good to have you. Welcome.
1: Thank you so much for having us. This is an honor.
0: So I'm seeing tech and engineering, and you're really like a tech people. I'm not really seeing a lot of tech ladies who are doing what you're doing, you know, putting together a lot of, you know, minds and making stuff happen. So well done on that.
1: Thank you. That's exactly why we're here, because of that statement you just made.
0: Okay.
1: And more importantly, it's an honor to also have my fellow innovators and builders that are building and actually making solutions in Northern Nigeria, and they're all female-led businesses and companies that are successful, and we're all here in Lagos on Women in Tech, and it's all around inclusive innovation.
0: Okay, you mentioned the North. I'm going to focus on the North in the matter of tech, but let me also introduce our other guests in the studio. We've got Naima Suleiman Ilu. She is the Managing Director, Chief Vision Officer, Right Click IT Solutions and Services Limited, Digital Transport Transformation and Enterprise Technology. Good to have you. Welcome.
2: Thank you for having me. It's exciting to be here.
0: All right. Okay, we also have Farida Yaya here as well. She is the Project Coordinator, Every Girl KSH Foundation EdTech. Welcome.
3: Thank you, Kola. Great to be here.
0: And we also have Aisha Kwaku. 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Good to have you. Welcome.
4: Thank you very much.
0: It All right.
4: A great pleasure to be here.
0: Fantastic. We want to see more of you. So please, we want to encourage you and your colleagues who I know might not have a chance to come on radio or come on media platforms and talk about what you're doing. So please come more often. We want to see more action. But tell us about what you've been up to. Women in tech and engineering, it's they call it a male-dominated space. You know, it's a lot of men there. But we believe that there's more to it than just the men running the show. What really brought about this summit?
1: So this summit, this is its fifth year happening, but the first time happening in Lagos. And the fact that it's happening in Lagos, but originally from Abuja, it was very important to have the builders from an ecosystem that is usually considered secondary. The notion that, you know, investment and innovation within that ecosystem is Lagos-centric was not the complete truth.
0: Okay.
1: So having, we're not trying to disprove anything. The conversation is about reframing the positioning of the secondary markets as, look, this is an example. These are the, you know, solutions that are being built. These are the builders behind it, so that you create that trust factor as well.
0: Mm-hmm.
1: And yeah, so for us, it's, we're using visibility as a tool to correct a narrative that has not necessarily been captured very well.
0: Tell us more about this narrative about, you know, women considered a minority, you know, group when it comes to tech and engineering, even globally.
1: I'll let Naima also talk.
2: Okay, thank you, Habiba. So I'm not sure I want to say that is not totally correct, but it's actually not, because women are not able, and that's where there is that disparity. So I always like to talk about these things owning the fact that we are mothers first, okay. and we are wives first before any other thing. But in our day-to-day activities at home or at work, one way or the other, technology is involved, right? So I think it all depends on how the speaker or who is talking about the narrative, the perspective to which that person is looking at the conversation. I think that's very important for whoever is talking about these things to consider. So I think perspective is really important. So I don't want to say that it is a male dominated space, not because there are no able women, but yeah, I mean it definitely is a male dominated space. But you know, we're thriving in it, and we're building amazing solutions as well. But obviously the numbers cannot even be compared, and this is not something that started happening today or yesterday. I think it's mainly because we are queens, you know, so let's just be queens.
0: I'm going to give you an applause sound effect here.
1: Yes,
0: you are. It takes a lot of guts to put together this and move against what is considered the norm. And I want to go back. I want to go to Farida right now and focus on the north, right? What is the situation? I mean, generally, when it comes to education, people have a notion about the north. And I just want to focus on even the females or the women who are trying to break through this stereotype of being secondary and push boundaries. What is happening up north when it comes to women participation in tech and engineering?
3: Okay, thank you for that question. I think that there's a first mover advantage that men seem to have had when it comes to exposure to education in the North. Because, of course, if you have a highly conservative society, the women are expected to take a backseat in certain situations, especially because the education that was done at the time was done in smaller circles, and it was focused more on making the man strong enough to be able to head or lead the home. Right. However, things are changing because even the approach to education is now student led. A lot of conversations and spaces now allow for women to be able to, you know, have end to end support, because that's the biggest thing for a woman. If you're taking her out of her home, out of her space, you know, you need to make sure that there's certain expectations that are actually met. So, for example, when you're taking a girl out of her home to come to school, you have to think about the fact that she's going to have periods. You know, are the toilets clean enough? Wash is something to really think about. But for the men, that wasn't the case, right? So I think now we've seen a huge change. A lot of women are also owning schools, right? Building schools and actually being the ones that are proprietors of the schools. That is also something that is really very interesting that's happening. For us, with the programs that we've done, so I've been to at least, I would say, 70 to 80% of the 19 northern states. And one of the things that I'm seeing is that there's differences and nuances culturally. I think there's a misconception that the north is just one block, but that's not the case, right? For me, who was born and raised in the northeast, now being in the north central, which is where Abuja is, I see a lot of differences, right? So I think that we are pushing against the tide, yes, but we're only doing that because a lot of us are now owners and builders in that particular sector. So we're thinking about it with the gender lens, either for education or even for, you know, technology and engineering. So I think that's the big difference that we see now.
0: I'm very curious to know how you're dealing with the cultural structure up north. You know, you mentioned the background of all of this and how we've come a long way. Women don't have to take the back seat because, of course, the roles are beginning to become more and more inclusive of everyone, whether you're male or you're female. But there's a fundamental structure that has informed societies. Down south here, we have a culture. Even ethnic groups have their own subcultures, right? So up north, there are cultures that are pretty strictly adhered to a great degree when it comes to gender roles and all of that. So how do you push through all of these fundamental barricades, so to speak?
3: Yeah, so I think some of it is generational, and I'll allow Aisha to add to it. But I think one point I want to make is that there's also a generational shift, right? Just like you mentioned, the northern part of Nigeria is more focused to the east of the world. So the Dubais, the Saudis, right? And then, of course, here up south is more towards the west, which is the UKs and the US, right? you notice that yes, there are nuances, but there's also still space for women to be able to thrive. And like I said, once you have ownership, change happens. Mm-hmm. But I know Aisha has some, you okay. know, on the ground experience.
0: I mean, Aisha should give us some facts.
3: So I'll allow her to speak to
0: about
3: it.
0: This. Because we're curious.
4: Okay.
0: Yeah.
4: So, I mean, so this is beautiful and well said. So one thing I'll talk about is, you know, having role models and having mentors.
0: Okay.
4: And having spaces where women feel safe. So like for me, I'll have a lot of husbands bringing their wives in. I'll have a lot of parents bringing their children in. So having a woman in the space certainly makes a difference. Mm. There's that trust. I have my women coming in with their babies, you okay. know, their husbands come in. It's sort of like a family. Mm-hmm. So, I mean, we've broken down so many barriers. And then one thing that I do is that I just make sure that I provide opportunity. I know that especially in Northern Nigeria, women are a little bit conservative and sometimes unaware of their potentials.
1: Mm-hmm.
4: So what we do is that we encourage you and we put you out there and we just tell you you can do it. It's okay to make mistakes. We're here to support, encourage, and allow you to grow. So one thing I know is giving opportunities. I have a female instructor for my CCNA class, and, you know, she'll be leading all male classes. All the students are male. So, I mean, it's so beautiful. Once Cisco featured her on there, you
2: I
4: know.
2: See.
4: Yeah, yeah, wow, they did a post with her. It was so nice. So, I mean, it built her courage even further. I remember when she came in, her husband brought her to me. All timid and shy, really smart, but so soft-spoken and everything. She's still soft-spoken, but
0: okay.
4: so, I mean, confident of her abilities. So
0: okay.
4: we just need to give opportunities.
0: I want to swing you over to Naima right now on this whole North situation. Don't mind me, I'm like a teacher. Everyone must have a voice here. So it's interesting that you talk about how much effort you know, you need to put to bring the ladies or the women in. You mentioned how men even bring their wives and their children and all of that. How much of an effort do you think your colleagues, everyone here, and the entire ecosystem has to put to get that result or to get that encouragement that the women are responding positively to this push? Because it's one thing to push someone, mm-hmm. and another thing for the person to react and begin to pick up the knowledge and the experience. Do you have to work extra hard to get the ladies on?
2: Yeah, I mean, sometimes, yes, you do, depending on when you're trying to catch them, right? So typically, I think one of the things that motivated me to make sure I focus a lot on mentoring is because I understand where we're all coming from. You go to a university, you graduate, some with first class, a lot of them with 2-1. You get married and you're buried in having babies and cooking, and then you just lose everything. So you're not able to focus. And, you know, like I said earlier, we are mothers first, and that responsibility is huge. So if you don't have the experience of kind of putting a structure that is going to support you, it's going to be very hard for you to pull out of that responsibility and start doing something. So I think it's a lot of effort actually to put in mentoring these people, seeing what we all are doing, how successful we are, believing that it is possible. I think that is one of the most difficult part of the efforts that we have all been making. It's so hard for us to pull people that have not started early to kind of understand that they can actually do this thing. It's possible. But once you catch them young, it's very easy because a lot of them are smart. Some of them struggle with understanding where they want to go, what they want to do. If you're able to give them that guidance, you know, you get them doing a lot of amazing things. So, yeah, it's some struggle, but, you know, depending on when you get them.
0: Okay, so there was a conference yesterday, and this is coming back to BGR right now. How was that, first of all? And What's the results you're expecting in the wake of yesterday's activities?
1: The conference was amazing. I think the organizers did a great job bringing a lot of speakers, but with a focus in, you know, on tech and engineering space. What this panel provided was a fresh perspective. A lot of people that were in the audience were nodding their heads in agreement, you know, not necessarily agreement, but understanding,
0: okay.
1: you know, with how Nigeria, how, you know, beautiful and diverse Nigeria is, context is also very important. There are certain things that non-Nigerians just find completely bizarre, but you have to understand that about the country to be able to do business here. Okay. So it's also the same thing. We have certain customs in the north that most people might not know, and I don't want to get into it. But at the same time, you know, it's like a door that is slightly opening. Outside of just bringing fresh perspective, giving an opportunity for other women that are builders to also meet other people. There were some targeted introductions that were happening. We're also still going to continue that for the rest of the week before we go back. We also have partner conferences that we're also attending tomorrow.
0: Okay.
1: And maybe even Friday. So it's a week of intentionality, you know. The goal of this is, like we said, demonstrating what the evidence already suggests. All right.
0: Mm-hmm.
1: There's hubs in Bauchi, there's hubs in Maiduguri, despite the conflict that is only on the front page of the
0: news.
1: And
0: they're still functional?
1: Absolutely. Okay, how do you think these aid companies, international aid organizations, go and do trainings and perform their duties there? There is assets and infrastructure.
0: I mean, we need the gist as often as possible, because a lot of people think that everywhere is closed up in some parts.
1: No, it's not. The roads are open. We're traveling up and down, but we're very mindful of the security challenges. But you see, every thriving economy goes through some level of issue.
0: Okay.
1: We build, and the beauty about women is that we build despite. We don't just build because. We're building despite the challenges. We're creating those opportunities despite the hardship. We're still innovating despite the lack of infrastructure. So you have to keep looking at it as it's a metamorphosis. There's change that's happening. This is a demonstration of what that change is.
0: Okay, I would give a last moment to everyone here to give us a snippet of what you're up to for the nearest future. But I want to swing it to Farida now. I still want to get more insight as to what's happening in the north regarding the nearest future, the future of young women in the north. I know you mentioned the hubs are still functioning. I want to see pictures. I want to see something to show. You know, we want to see some of these things online, because we are always on our phones here down south, and I think generally in this time of in this part of the country. So give us more insight into what's happening up north.
3: So there's a lot happening for us, especially with the programs that we're running, right? We are currently on our third run. And what we do is we expose these girls to, you know, fresh perspectives and ideas around technology. Usually we do like a 2 weeks online course. And I would tell you for free, Kola, that from Maiduguri down to Minar, places that you've never even heard of and you don't even think are on the map of Nigeria, you find young girls, because we focus on girls between the age of 15 and 21. You find girls who are so curious and who pick up so fast, are very teachable, just like they've mentioned. Mentorship is really important. But also, I think they come into a space, because we have an all-girls team. They come into a space where we understand them, and there's that recognition of, you're here to support me, I'm your sister, right? And that's what you should expect from the North. I would probably just be bold to give an open invitation to you and everyone who's listening, that you should visit the North, but please come with a lens of curiosity. I think one of the major gaps that I see between Lagos or the rest of the South and the North is that we are not very quick to tell stories. Mm-hmm. We're not telling our stories in the way that would capture the attention of people like you who are on their phones. And I think that digital footprint needs to change. We need to pick up that pace, because until we start to tell the stories, other people will keep telling it for us and using their biases, right? So that's really important that we change that. So I think going forward, that's what I would say, is that expect a lot from the North, but also we are going to be doing it with our nuances and our cultures.
0: Okay, so before I get it into what the conference was all about from everyone else's perspective, I just want to also know about, you know, what everyone else thinks about this push for the girl child. We've seen a lot of stories about abuse and all of that, and how they try to manage that fear. People don't want to venture into activities or jump into projects because of this sense of fear that this is a male-dominated space. I need to do that some unpaintable things to succeed or move up the ladder. Just your thoughts on that perspective generally, just in a nutshell. We need to wrap things up very soon.
3: Okay, so I think I'll come back to what I said earlier, role models and mentors.
0: Yeah.
3: When you see credible mentors, such as the amazing women currently in your studio, and even much more that are not here, and they tell their stories, it inspires more women to be able to come into that space and know that it's possible for them to do so much more. So I think that's something that we need to do more of.
0: Okay.
3: Yeah.
0: Aisha? Just in a sentence or two, we need to wrap it up.
4: Okay. So it's opening doors and windows of opportunities and being the biggest and largest supporters of, you know, our women. We just need them to know you can do it.
0: Okay.
4: And we're here, we've got your back.
0: Okay. That's fantastic. Your thoughts on the conference quickly in like two, three words.
2: Yeah, absolutely. I think what I would say is I'm talking to everybody listening, an investor, people with ideas. You are missing out on the North. We're not only, we don't have founders that are only creating or building solutions, but they're building industries actually. So come to the North and explore opportunities.
0: Okay. I want to know your individual projects quickly. Everyone in less than 2 minutes, please.
3: Okay, so I'm the project coordinator for the Every Girl program on the KSH Foundation. The Every Girl program is a program designed to democratize opportunities and access, especially in tech, for young girls between the age of 15 to 21.
0: Okay, so that's Farida's voice. Aisha?
4: Okay, so I'm the co-founder of Elevate Her Innovation Space, and it's all about her, building her capacity, exposing her to opportunities and making sure that she takes part fully in the digital economy.
0: Okay, Neema.
2: So I'm a digital transformation expert, and we help businesses grow through business intelligence and strategic planning.
0: And then Habiba.
1: I lead BGR Consulting. We're a multinational consulting firm specializing in human capital and Africa expansion between Nigeria, Ghana, and Rwanda. And if anyone wants to get in touch with these beautiful ladies, please reach out to us on 0814-312-1400.
0: Okay.
1: Shall I repeat it again? 0814-312-1400.
0: All right, thank you so much for your time, and well done on the Women in Tech and Engineering Summit that happened yesterday. So it's an annual thing, right? So
1: yes.
0: Next time, is it going back to the North Central?
1: We might start zoning it, just like our politicians.
0: Okay. It's fired. Boom. We need to wrap it up. Thank you so much, ladies, for stepping by.
1: Thank you.
0: And we want to encourage you to keep doing what you're doing and even do more. We want to see pictures, we want to see videos, we want to see appearances.
1: Sure.
0: Come as much as possible and tell the stories, because if you don't tell the stories, no one else can tell your stories.
1: Mm-hmm.
0: Right, so well done, and look forward to seeing more of you. Thank you.
1: Thank you, Paula.
0: All right. Okay, we're listening to 91.3 Lagos Talks. 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
6: 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This is Lagos Talks, the home of conversations. It's a Wednesday, so we have The Office, brought to you by the Chartered Institute of Personnel Management of Nigeria, CIPM, and Lagos Talks 91.3 FM. Today, we will talk about the role of data in payroll and HR decision-making. Data, what does data have to do when it comes to payroll management and HR decision making? Do they even have a role to play? These things, do they have a role to play generally? Our guest this evening is fondly known as BOS. You get to know his name very soon. He's a distinguished social entrepreneur, technocrat, and business executive with over 25 years of experience spanning banking, finance, technology, entrepreneurship, and social impact. He is the president of Haravban Group, a diversified conglomerate with over 10 subsidiaries operating across energy, oil and gas, agriculture, construction, entertainment, hospitality, consulting, healthcare, and technology. He began his career in banking, working at the Central Bank of Nigeria, Access Bank, Intercontinental Bank, and FCMB, where he rose to unit head of federal ministries and agencies. An accomplished academic, he holds an HND and bachelor's in accounting, an MBA in finance, a postgraduate diploma in computer science, and a master's in information technology. He is currently pursuing a master's in health management and planning at the University of Ilorin. He is a full member of the Chartered Institute of Personnel Management of Nigeria, CIPM, and a fellow of both the Institute of Classic Entrepreneurship and the Institute of Recruitancy of Nigeria and London. So his CV is quite stacked. Yes, it is indeed quite stacked. Our guest today is Mr. Banire Olayinka Sharafa F. He's an MCIPM. Good to have you, sir. You are welcome. This is such a huge profile. Buffed up, I must say. Hello, sir. Are you there?
7: Yes, I'm here. I'm listening to you.
6: Yes, sir. Thank you so much indeed for your time. Your CV is quite something. Is stuff of legends, I must say. So we want to accord you that regard as we proceed on this conversation. Well done, sir.
7: Thank you so much for having me here. And CV is just a learning point for growth.
6: Fantastic. So all right, sir. Okay. Let me get your thoughts as we start off the conversation with this simple, important question. A lot of people still see payroll and HR as administrative departments. Then we think about data. Has data changed this perception?
7: Absolutely. Data have changed a lot. When I say a lot. Is not part of the impact of traditional ways of doing things, where people view HR as just ordinary. Let's look from the angle of data. Today it has transformed the function into strategic business partners. And aside from that, HR and payroll now provide insight that help organizations understand workforce trends, predict talent needs, identify the retention risk and organization in where to achieve all those results. Aside from that, if you also look at the way and manner that we now comparing the HR payroll, which is, they are almost the same. One is just manage the other. But because of the introduction of data now, I think it has come to stay. And people now seeing the reason why they have to work on data to get accurate results on the payroll and in the area of the HR in order to satisfy and retain employees.
6: Interesting. So, speaking of that, I mean, when we talk about data in HR and payroll, What kind of information are you referring to? What kind of information are you working with as professionals in HR? Is it just name, what's it called, a qualification, department? What are the kind of information you work with? And what kind of data are you actually working with and gathering in the first place?
7: Well, thank you for that wonderful question. That question is phenomenal. Because most of the information, firstly, we need to understand what is meant by data and understand the broad meaning of an HR before we now look at all those information in the HR and the payroll. And the scope is actually quite broad. We are talking about employee demographic, attendance records, payroll information, performance data, turnover rates, promotion trends, and training records. These are the major components in the HR. Why on the payroll side, you look at it's not only salary, wages, because it has to be divided into two categories. We have the one for internal use and the one for external use. The external use is just regulatory, like the benefit that in terms of tax, in terms of pensions. Why the internal is just for us to look at the way and manner the HR or data is being used against the payroll. So it's very important to identify those cogent information in both HR platform and the payroll platform.
6: So you spoke about external and internal. Do you now have tools that help you keep or manage such data? Because I'm presuming that it's all a huge set of a bulk information coming in per time. How do you manage all of that?
7: It's planning. In every concept of payroll, it has to be managed by a professional HR. Aside from being a professional, we can also look from the angle of simple managing of payroll. Traditional way before the advent of this data information being very useful to management decision. Before now, we look at just ordinary petty traders. For them to also have one or two details of people paying them, people liberal working for them, how you intend to do all these things, is still another way to look at. It's an information within the system. Why in a professional world, you look at what are the contents in that payroll that will make you to understand that this is an internal information to work with. Number one is the salary or the way it's been calculated to the period of working hours and to the amount attached to that working hours. Number two is just to know, are they real staff or they are ghost workers? This information are very important because you cannot have 50 or 100 staff giving a particular total revenue amount. And by the time you're now paying, it's not reflecting the turnover or the effective of that performance in the company to the payroll against the salary. Because the moment you've paid, that total amount has already left. So those are information internally. At the same time, the external information is for you to ensure that deduction is done from the source. Immediately, the tax is being paid, the pension is being remitted, the bonuses are done, the compensation are being. These are information that you need to make together for staff satisfaction.
6: Okay. So a lot of people are beginning to get worried. Worried because it seems like a lot of companies or organizations are becoming maybe a tad too data driven right now, and there's a concern that they may start treating employees like assets. You know, I know they're resources, right? But like actual machines or actual disposable assets. If it's not bringing in return on investment, we discard. If it's bringing in return, we retain it. Is this a valid concern from your perspective?
7: That's another question. Is a global issue because when you look at it, is it a legitimate concern if data is used without empathy or context? And at the same time, data can surely be in decision making, not replacing human judgment, regardless of introduction of data and driven by. It's not just automation or artificial intelligence that we drive the data. It's still human command. It's still within the concept of humanity that we'll be able to drive those data to ensure that results are being gotten or not even reflecting. We now look at the way and manner which result has been is now reflecting on decision making in the organization. So it's still within the goal. The goal of the data is not to reduce people to statistics. Rather, it is to help leaders understand the workforce better and make fairer, more informed decisions. The best organization combines data with empathy.
6: Okay, let's go for a quick break. We'll come back and continue. This is The Office. It's brought to you by CIPM. 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
6: Okay, welcome back to the office. The office is brought to you by CIPM. My name is Kola Wole Faludun, and I've got my guest still here with me, Mr. Banire Olayinka Sharafa, MCIPM. Okay, so before that break, we're asking about data. Our topic, in case you're just joining, is about this issue of data in payroll and HR decision making. Of course, you know that we speak on things, all things HR as a profession. So we've got an expert here speaking to this topic, the role of data in payroll and HR decision making. So, I mean, you've spoken about the concerns about, you know, data being used to the extent of jeopardizing the fundamental basis of empathy when it comes to managing human beings. Do we get to a point where human beings are being used like machines because of the kind of data that is being gotten from the operations? So, yes, clear the air on that, you know. But I just want to also throw in this other question as we progress. We need to also wrap it up as soon as possible. So, Mr. Benire, payroll generates a lot of information. You know the details, you know what is going where, what is meant to be deducted, and so on and so forth. And that comes before salary processing. How do you think payroll data helps organizations make better decisions? I mean, it's just you're paying their salaries, or is there more to it? Give us some more insights or some more knowledge to this.
7: Thank you for at least another time to get some details about this topic. By the question, how do payroll generate a lot of information beyond salary processing? Payroll data is incredibly powerful. It can reveal

0: of the gesture on his social media platforms on Tuesday, describing it as ultimate respect from the debutants after the group joint counter.
1: England defender Jed Spence appeared to refuse to shake hands with Ghana midfielder Thomas Partey before the side's World Cup meeting in Boston. No talks were held with the Three Lions camp over whether to shake the hand of the former Arsenal man ahead of the fixture, with bosses preferring to concentrate purely on football.
0: And former Italy coach Gennaro Gattuso, who left the national team after they failed to qualify for the World Cup, has joined Lazio as manager. The Serie A club said on Tuesday, Lazio parted ways with manager Maurizio Sarri in May after finishing ninth in the Italian top flight and losing the Italian final to Inter Milan.
1: And finally, escorts raking it in at the World Cup from well-known star players and worthy fans revealed their clients' dark fantasies and requests that they charged $10,000 for. One Claudia has barely had any time to sleep since arriving in Los Angeles for the World Cup earlier this month. One Brooklyn escort who spoke to the Post on the condition of anonymity charges as much as $10,000 for a full day of her kink-centered services and said she's been overwhelmed by session requests which line up directly with World Cup events in the New York, New Jersey area. She said, "I've been getting a lot of new clients," 31-year-old who offers $800 per hour foot wash bin session. As foreign visitors plan their gotten tours, her online profiles have seen three times as many engagements in May, including more couples looking for three ways. She said, and I quote, "Interestingly, I've gotten a spike in couple requests. I usually only get one couple client per month. I got 25 requests in the last month," she said.
0: All right, so that's how we round off the news. And it's a Wednesday, and you've got the first right of expression on the show. But before we go to our first call, anything you want to comment on?
2: The Favour Philly story. Yeah, I want to pick my words very carefully. I like the fact that it's the NSC talking now, not the AFN. What I would do if I the AFN, Sheotiku is somebody I know quite well. He's a father figure, and Bukola Olapade as well. They are father figures to this girl. If I were them, instead of making comments in the press, I get on a plane and go and see her.
0: Why? Why?
2: This, I'm just stating my opinion. She's a valuable, if you really want her, she's been wronged, in my opinion.
0: She's been wronged?
2: Yes, in over two Olympics, Tokyo and Paris. My opinion. No, I'm not saying...
0: Let's see her.
2: So maybe...
0: So what I want to say is...
2: She got, for me, if you value, instead of going on and I'll go and see her...
0: Why should go and see her for what?
2: That's my opinion.
0: What favor should be doing if she really values her country? Is coming out on social media and denying whatever it was that her agent said.
1: Mm-hmm. Yeah. I think that there's a lot of things involved in this Favour Philly story, including the fact that she's collected money from the Federation.
0: Forget about that.
1: She can't switch allegiance.
0: That's why I told Shegun, let's not refer to whatever it was that happened in the past. We're talking about today. And for your agent to have said what he said, if you did not approve of it, then deny it.
1: She approved.
0: Why would I jump on a plane and go and see if it works?
1: The question I should also ask the NSN both ways. The NSN, they are shouting, she's still our athlete. When last did you When last did you send her your yearly package?
2: Exactly.
1: Did you send it to her?
2: Exactly.
0: So, one yearly package.
1: They normally send athletes. Their phones, they send athletes.
0: Somebody who wants to go and run for another country.
1: Let's leave the matter.
0: They're responding to what her agent said.
1: Number one, her agent is responding to the story that she was put back in the race.
0: The same NSC that said, "We welcome you back, despite not being which prosecution? What has the NSC said about her now? That's prosecution.
2: It's spiteful.
0: Tell me what it is that you read. Listen to me first.
2: Yes.
0: Tell me what it is that is prosecuting about what the NSC has said about the athlete.
2: Stop talking about her. If you want her, go and meet her. Pick up the phone and speak to her. Do something.
0: Touching myself talking about her. Agent said rubbish on social media.
2: Her agent, did she say it? It's not her.
0: So why can't she deny it? Why can't she deny it?
2: Whatever.
0: I should jump in the plane and see for what?
2: Let them free the girl, I beg.
0: Make she work out, Joe.
2: Now need them for any fun.
0: Now need she go the country. Make she go, Joe. Make she go. What rubbish.
2: I beg.
0: I'm not going to take our first call, Joe.
2: This is ridiculous.
0: Nigeria is bigger than anybody.
2: Wickedness.
0: Who is she?
2: Wickedness. Who are they?
0: Thank you.
2: Wicked human beings. So what's it? Tokyo, two

0: please, please don't come Paris. Unfortunately,
1: we can't wait for calls. Good morning, guys. We commend the NFF and NSA for reviewing and streamlining the contracts of the contract Super Eagles coach Eric Shell. Assigning additional responsibility for the Olympic team is a smart and forward-looking move. It should significantly ease the transition of promising players into the squad. While we are often quick to criticize the government when it falls short, we must also be ready to applaud it when things get right. God bless Nigeria.
0: Talk who sent that message?
1: Talk by forward.
0: Sorry?
1: Talk by forward.
0: Talk by, yeah. And I...
2: Good morning, guys.
3: Morning, how do you?
0: How do we? Let's see the call for now. Don't you take your mouth rubbish short. You say,
3: how do you? Can you turn down the volume of the radio set? There's a feedback coming through.
2: I switch off the movie. I know the rules. You switch off.
3: Okay, all right. It's better now. Go ahead.
2: Yeah, see, yesterday somebody called from Ibogo and said, I said, I will never support Ghana. I thought we were going to correct that person. I never said so.
0: No, but you said your team was rubbish now. This World Cup. That's what you said now. I'm quoting you. You said that no Sabi. Say Quares not the coach.
2: No,
0: you
2: talking
0: now?
2: No. I said Ghana had so many injuries. That is not good Canada. We are not going to do well.
0: Okay.
2: I said we are not going to do well. And the people who do well is Cote d'Ivoire, Morocco, and Senegal. Someone should call and say, I said I will support Ghana. I said I will support them and Super Eagles that I will support.
0: Why are you bring Super Eagles into this matter now?
3: But Aldo, when you say that your national team will not do well,
0: exactly,
3: that's you, your team that's not supporting
2: the
3: team now.
2: The teams, which one of them are still, I think Ghana will never do well because if you look at the teams that concern Ghana, we are not better.
3: And that, means, so many that means you're not supporting the team.
4: Supporting the team.
2: No. They are different between supporters saying the truth.
0: But they did well against England now. It's not your chance.
2: Against England, not me. That's who said the truth.
0: Okay.
2: All right. Let me say for now. Okay. Where the agent come up and say something? If you didn't say, what the agent says?
3: Exactly.
4: Yeah.
3: Exactly.
4: And she has not come out to even deny what the agent has said.
0: As I said,
2: she never come out and deny. And you have to
0: call
2: the
0: ball. She's
2: in the
0: next
2: time. I'm going to call her to the Olympics or what? She's the same girl that wanted to repair the run away to another country. Because I didn't know her.
0: Aldo,
1: thank you.
0: You that you wanted thank to you. Run away from thank Ghana, call. I beg. Thank who you, are Aldo. You to complain?
3: Thank you, Aldo. Let's take our second call. Cool. Hello, good morning. Good morning, Rex. Good morning.
5: Good morning. Was she wronged? Yes, she was wronged. They are not right. But I think that nobody is bigger than the country, Nigeria. If we love this country, we will put every other thing aside and run for this country. Is he a child? Yes, she is.
3: She's a child. She's a child.
5: She's like 22 or thereabouts.
3: That's a child.
5: Okay. Can she make mistakes? Yes, she can.
3: Even she's going to make mistakes. She's the oldest person here.
0: I make mistakes listening to you.
5: She has to retrace her mistakes. Also, the federation should understand that Gen Z is behave like this sometime and speak to her.
0: Rex, this will not be Gen Z matter, I beg.
5: This can be handled. This back and forth is not helping the girl, is not helping the country.
3: Okay, Rex.
5: Or just a laughing stock after. But my concern majorly now is
3: with the restriction at 1 minute.
5: Why appoint him as the under 23 coach? I don't understand.
0: I think it's a good move.
5: Actually done. He failed with the Chan Eagle. He failed woefully. The three games, the three penultimate games, Nigeria Congo, he failed. Nigeria.
3: Okay, so you're against him being the coach of under 23. So we get that. We get that, Rex.
1: But she was not wrong. You should stop using the word wrong. She was not wrong.
3: Let's not go back there. Let's not go back there, please. Let's not go back there. Hello, good morning.
2: Hello, good morning, Mr. Taylor.
3: Hello?
2: Hello, good morning, can you hear me?
0: Yeah, we can hear you. What's your name, Oga?
2: My name is Femi from Maryland.
0: Alright, Femi.
3: From where? Maryland.
2: Okay, so my take is, if she wants to go, there is no need to hold her hostage. She's free to make that decision. If she doesn't want to run for Nigeria again, that's fine. So let's not make any fuss about this. Even if I'm in that position, she will probably take the same step. So I believe she has been wronged, and she has said she wants to go this route. Let her go. Gracefully. Let's not go up and down. Stop trying to defend these people. Stop trying to defend officials. Stop trying to. Please, let's not do that. Okay. Let's look forward. Okay. If she wants to go, let her go. Let's not start defending anybody here. Let's sort out the issue. Let her move. Let her there. Let her go.
0: If she wants to go, let her go. Don't keep on maligning her in the press every day.
1: Hello, good morning.
6: Good morning, Uncle Charles. Good morning, Uncle Shebu. Good morning, Uncle Femi. This is Alex calling from CBS.
0: Okay. Next door to us, yeah.
6: My own text today is consigning the appointment of Eric Shell for the under-23 job.
1: Can you speak up?
6: Can you hear me now?
0: Yeah, we can hear you.
6: Okay, thank you. I think my own stake today, this morning, is the appointment of Coach Eric Shell. I think if there is every possibility, he should have another coach in Nigeria to take that coaching job for the under-23. And for Favour, Uncle Shegu, I understand your sentiment, but I don't think Nigeria should now jump plane go and see Favour. Nigeria is too big. Nigeria is bigger than any individual. So please, in my own stake, we should just allow that girl to rest once and for all. Thank you and good morning.
0: Well, at the end of the day, we agree with each other. Let her rest.
1: She should stop talking. Hello, good morning.
2: Uncle Charles.
1: Hello?
2: Good morning, sir.
1: Good morning.
2: Uncle Charles, good morning. Uncle Shegu.
0: Morning, Shegu. How are you?
2: I'm all right. Good morning. My name is Shegu from Nigeria. Well, Favour Philly, see, when you are big and your character now makes you strong, people will move away from you. I'm still paying that somebody like Olise is playing for France. Yeah, we don't get this leader, these people. They are not doing well. They have disappointed this girl a lot of times.
0: Yes.
2: If I ask you to be a parent, I will not let her come.
0: Yes. Yes, I agree with you 100%. I do the same. It was my daughter.
2: Yes. I can't allow my son to play for Nigeria. These people are not good. They are wicked.
1: Thank you. Let's squeeze one more.
0: One more.
1: Yari. Hello, good morning.
7: Charles. Uncle Charles, good morning. This is Benga from Ngogo.
0: How do they find the Benga? I'll be very careful. How do you see? He has left to Maniko this morning.
7: Good morning.
0: Good morning, Benga. How are you?
7: Thank God everybody heard what he said. Initially,
0: he repeated himself. They said Ghana would not do well.
7: Thank you. I'm so happy that he repeated himself this morning. So I've been vindicated.
0: Yes, we
7: that
0: are.
7: One aside, yesterday, Mr. Charles, God will bless you. God will bless you. God will bless you. Kushan, don't be jealous. So, because you guys were crucifying Ronaldo.
0: I hold my hands up. I hold my hands up. Yes, I hold my hands up. No, me, I know they. I hope I had some.
7: That's why I called yesterday, but the network where I was very terrible.
0: I hope I had some.
7: Just get my thoughts out.
1: Oh, wait, we didn't crucify him. No, we didn't crucify
0: him. No, I was critical.
1: I didn't crucify him. No, that's not true. No, I did not crucify him. No. No, don't
7: crucify him. It was not for you, it was for Uncle Shegun.
1: He said, no, but he said, you generalized it.
7: You generalized Kenny. When you generalize it, it's just ordinary. For Messi is from alien. It's from Mars, it's from Pluto. People should just rest. Let's enjoy them.
1: Oh, yeah, no.
7: No problem. Let's enjoy them.
0: And thank you for making Charles happy. Even the stop clock is right twice a day.
1: No problem. Thank you. If I were you, I'll invite Aldo over to Bobo.
3: You know that was
7: come and beat me up.
0: Aldo bite you, honestly, but then you know how do we
1: see yourself?
3: But do you guys realize there was a girl on social media on X yesterday who said very clearly that if Ronaldo scores, that may she remain barren for life.
0: That's it.
3: How do you bring curses upon yourself?
0: Do you know, that reminds me of a fan, Nigeria, when we were playing Cote d'Ivoire in 2013. On X, I was actually on, the guy actually wrote that he will commit suicide if Nigeria beats
8: Did you confirm?
0: Then, so when I committed, so I don't know, probably living in the, I was going to say the group.
3: how do you curse yourself because of football?
0: But you know what, I ring bell for Ronaldo. Mea culpa, he was excellent yesterday. But it's about listening to advice. I credit Martinez for not bending to probably backlash and pressure to bench him, but it was much more mobile. The team was much more fluent, although that disallowed the Pakistani goal was spectacular. But 5-0.
1: Look, that's his 10th goal. Brilliant. He's got a great career. There's nothing that we can do.
0: He's gone past Eusebio now.
1: There's nothing we can do to ever change what Ronaldo has achieved. Mm. My problem with Ronaldo, I said this yesterday, and I'm saying it again, Ronaldo himself used to attract this wahala.
0: Mm.
1: All this, I'm back, I'm back. You did not need to say.
0: No, but it's okay. But it's fine. I don't blame him for that.
1: And then he doesn't perform once again. The pressure comes back.
0: No, I think, you know, I think he will come back.
1: And it's not, Wenger doesn't understand why Messi just keeps quiet and lets you people do the narrative.
3: That's because he can't speak English.
1: Let
0: me tell you something. Messi can speak better English than you.
3: That
0: guy can speak English.
3: I want to ask something. I want to ask you, right? How would you have responded knowing that you have just scored in 6 consecutive World Cups? And
1: I will celebrate your goal. I will not say I'm back, I'm back. Because that I'm back, I'm back, you're confirming that you listen to what people are saying. Remember when I told the ego that fans also play a big role and told me I should be fans. Right? No, so why is this saying I'm back? No, but why is this saying I'm back?
3: You didn't watch the interview after listening to people. I mean, the post-match interview when he was asked about Messi, and he said next question, right? Well, do you want to answer? He said, and he mentioned something like Mbappe also scored. So
1: my point is that, look, he's attracting that attention. He didn't say, look, Messi's having a good World Cup.
0: Because if he had opened his mouth and said something there,
1: Messi's having a good World Cup. Messi's having a good World Cup. Next question. Why you say, I don't want to answer? All I'm saying is that.
0: Is it not better now than Messi said this?
3: I understand what you're saying when you say, okay, Messi's having a good World Cup. Move on. I understand. But that right, no matter how you want to coin it or couch it, whatever it is, there will always be that rivalry. And you cannot deny the fact that both players are aware.
1: Yes! The other one acts like he doesn't know about it. But he's always going, I know it's here. I know it exists.
3: You know why the other one doesn't react? Because a lot of people seem to tilt towards him. Based on what Shegu said yesterday, he's more talented. He's more of a natural footballer. This one, they go mushing, they go one babalawo, they go one. Which is rather unfair.
0: I said something yesterday. Maybe you guys didn't get it. When I asked who was the more effective midfielder for the Super Eagles,
3: I thought that was an unfair question to ask. It was because they do not play the same.
0: But they're both people. JJ is ridiculously talented. We all know that. If it comes to skills and things, and Sunday, they're not in the same local government. But at the end of the day, you understand, footballers have what they bring to the team. What I'm trying to say basically is that Ronaldo and Messi too are different players.
3: Let me ask you this. What is the definition of JJ's talent that we talk about? What's the definition of it?
1: His dribbling, his passing. But I think the only problem for JJ is the second, that extra second he stays on the ball. Only say we release the ball faster.
0: Do you understand?
1: It's just that second.
0: If he releases it faster. He speaks about his relationship with JJ
3: was more of a playmaker. And that's why I think he held on to the ball more than a lot of people think it was necessary, right? But that does not take away the fact that he's the most skillful, the most.
0: It's a play. He played as a libero,
1: a deep line.
0: He played as a six, go eight.
3: Yes. But JJ is more of attacking
4: Are you going for and all of that? So I don't even see, is it a conversation I even want to have, trying to compare.
3: So the talent you're talking about is his dribbling skills. That's what you're talking about. That's his talent.
4: That's his skill. That's his skill. I've never seen any Spurs player.
3: How many dead ball goals did JJ score?
8: You see, I think it's a trap.
0: I won't invite you to this program anymore.
4: I think there's a topic in the news that we've not spoken about. The 1 billion naira news about the NPFL.
0: I called according to the head honcho
3: of the NPFL, those who run the league, organize and run the league. They are unaware of this 1 billion naira that the NSC has spoken about. Honorable Gbenga Legbele was not in the meeting in Abuja when Sheu Diko made mention of the 1 billion naira prize money.
0: Why would he not have been there? I'm just asking.
3: Maybe he wasn't invited.
1: But you can also ask for the NFF to review the World Cup, and that's what they just did yesterday.
3: So the 1 billion prize money is not confirmed. It's a desire by the NSC for the league.
0: It's an aspiration.
4: I don't even think.
0: So
4: I don't think. Is there even a confirmation that the NSC actually confirmed that? Is there any press release from the NSC to say that?
0: Is that not the definition of Lamba?
4: No, there was a meeting yesterday.
3: When Eric Shell, that was part of the discussion. You know, so there's a video.
0: What you guys take on Eric Shell's taking over the?
3: I think it's a ridiculous idea.
4: It is.
3: It removes an opportunity for a Nigerian coach to manage the under-23. I'm a bit shocked, really. But we need to go on a break. Let's take a break. We'll come back and talk about this.
4: Okay.
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11: Did you know? Go.

0: Omo, we'll be there arguing during the Omo, that was a brilliant game of football. Ghana,
1: very entertaining. Just in continuation of the discussion before we took a break, I think the under 23 job should be given to a local coach.
2: I agree with you.
1: Yeah, it should not have been given to Eric Shell. I'm even surprised that the man took the job.
3: The phone call.
1: And I'm surprised he took the job. Yeah.
0: What's your take?
1: And take as accepting $100,000. And take man. I praise the NSC
3: for what they've done. $100,000.
1: $100,000. Yes.
3: And that guy must be World Cup.
1: I praise the NSC for their ability. Yeah. To get him to take two responsibilities for $100,000.
3: You know what? During the break, we had quite a number of things, and I was standing on the position that our previous Olympic, I think the last time was 2016, right? When we played well. That's the last time. Since then, I don't even think we qualified for the Olympics.
1: No, I think we played well in 2019.
3: No, there's no Olympics in 2019.
1: Well, you're talking Olympics.
3: Yes.
1: Oh, okay.
3: Yeah. Olympics. Okay. And that's what I'm going to. So that's why I was a bit divided that maybe we should go somewhere else and get better.
0: Sammy got us, silver in 2008.
3: This is about bronze. Yeah, bronze in 2016.
0: Bronze in 2016.
3: That's what I was thinking, maybe someone else. But I agree with what you're saying. You're saying during the break that look, we need to also give our own coaches that opportunity to
1: at that level,
3: build something.
1: Under 17, under 20, under 23, and even the chanting should be local coaches.
0: Okay. It's the biggest irony of this is that I'm the one that generally bangs the drum for domestic coaches. I hate to use the word local because it has a double meaning. Or double interpretation.
1: Local is not a bad word.
3: Nothing wrong with local.
0: She's a local girl.
3: It's
0: local. Let me see. And whatever this is typed, as I said, so to avoid any misunderstanding, domestic. But in this case, I'm looking at the bigger picture. I'm looking at, we're getting ready for qualification for 2027. The Olympics, I think, will be in 2028.
3: Yeah.
0: We've not qualified for the last, God knows, the Olympics.
3: Back-to-back.
0: We've not qualified, at least for the men's game. And then after that, we're looking at the World Cup. The World Cup is not far away. It's just over 2030, I think.
3: That's a year and a half after the...
0: Exactly.
1: And Shell is your man.
0: And Shell is my man, yes.
1: Based on what?
0: I'm looking at continuity. I'm looking at consistency. I'm looking at constancy. I'm looking at a situation whereby apparently has a very good relationship with the players. Now,
1: you want to judge something?
0: My standard or...
1: Okay, for want of a better form of expression, standard. Is that what you're looking at?
0: Yeah, that's
1: because every manager is judged by what he wins.
0: Yes, everybody. Yes.
1: Eric Shell had two things to do. One, win AFCON. He did not.
0: Yes.
1: Two, qualify the Super Eagles for the FIFA World Cup. He did not. Why is he worth $100,000?
0: Well, I'm looking at his style of play in AFCON.
1: Style of play?
0: Yes, style of play.
1: Which got us nothing.
0: Which got us the semifinals where we lost on penalties. I'm not defending him, not starting people, but...
1: But you are now.
0: No, well, whatever. I'm defending the NSC.
1: You're saying he's the best man for the job.
0: Yes, well, I'm not necessarily saying he's the best man for the job. Don't put words in my mouth.
1: What do you say?
0: I'm saying I agree...
1: That's what?
0: ...with the NSC and the NFF, and I ring the bell for them. you understand my opinion, for letting him stay in place, because I'm looking... You see, the challenge, I'm looking at a root and branch approach to our football. We get rid of Eric Shelder, we have to start all over again. You see, guys... We must look at the World Cup. Look at the seriousness. Even Senegal that lost, we all know it's because of issues beyond them.
1: That's not why they lost. They lost to a better team.
0: They lost to a better team, but there are always issues. You see, look.
3: Two better teams.
0: At the elites, at the top level of sport, Charles, none of us here is an elite sportsman.
1: I was.
0: In your mind. But I've spoken to a guy who studied the difference between one footballer to another or one athlete to another is infinitesimal. It's the matches are so small. So if something is not right for a game,
1: matches are small,
0: very very tiny,
1: really.
0: Yeah, look at England. Why did England not overrun Ghana yesterday?
3: Because it was Tuchel's inability.
0: Ghana were much more physical.
3: Tuchel's inability.
0: Carlos Queiroz full
3: no,
0: of
3: it was Tuchel. Tuchel knew he was going to play Ghana for Paris. Yes. So should have done better.
0: How? What do I? So is anybody that likes that? Did you see the hair he did on his head?
3: Is that wrong with Matt? No. What did you? What's wrong with his hair? What did Jet Spurs do with his hair?
0: He's a mad person.
2: Talking about NHL, right? What do I think? I don't have any issue with the NFF or NSC keeping him as a Super Eagles manager.
1: Yes.
2: I have absolutely no issue.
1: I agree with that. I agree with continuity.
2: But my issue is the fact that he's been now being given a double job to also coach the under 23. What I think is this. You have Ogumu Odede, you have
0: But what will he be doing? You guys always say, if you just leave him as Super Eagles coach, what will he be doing for the next?
3: Watching this tournament.
2: Go and do what your mates do.
3: Watch this tournament.
0: Just for us, hypothetically, can he not look? And you see, my prayer is that we should do things properly. Our Olympic team is supposed to be under 23, I believe.
3: Yeah.
0: Supposed to be. Yeah. If we can actually assemble some bright, solid under 23 lads.
2: As a Villa team to despise.
0: God bless you.
1: All the national teams that we adore, how many of them coach their national team and under 23?
0: I don't care what other people
1: do. But you're talking about doing things the right way. It is not the right way.
0: Because I'm looking at the process. You are looking at the glass as half empty. I'm looking at it as half full.
1: How is the glass half full? How?
0: Consistency. How? Constancy.
1: For me.
0: Continuity.
1: For me, I think the Super Bowl is yes. Not under 23.
0: And under 23 leading as a conduit, getting players. Where did the likes of...
3: But that's why it not makes sense that instead of getting the Super Eagles coach to handle under 23. Yeah. Instead, you get one of his assistants to handle under 23. You can easily tell him that, look, a few of these players are good,
0: let him be there.
2: That's why I think also think that there was no need to even talk about the likes of Aguero and other that before taking them to the under 23. I don't think so.
3: All right. Let's read a few of your messages. Olawale says, good morning, guys. Can we agree that the spell the Ghanaian native doctor placed on Hurricane worked perfectly? Goma has misses yesterday.
0: Yes.
3: Good morning, gentlemen. So, to your friend who celebrates his birthday today, the law is clear. It's better for 100 guilty persons to be set free than for an innocent person to be found guilty. I disagree with Charles. The Ghanaians played their game, packed the bus. They had a penalty late in the match. Anthony Kennedy, Williams Esquire from Badagry, Lagos State. This is when Kim Ver played the same way to Hood Spain. The whole world hailed them. Why?
0: Exactly.
3: Patrick Omoro doing. I've got the same. Good morning, guys.
0: Kim Ver doesn't
3: want to run for Nigeria anymore. That is why her agent came out to say what was said. The FN should leave her alone. They can't force her to run for Nigeria if she doesn't want to. When they do the right thing, there might be a way back. Final message this morning. Good morning, all. Uncle Shegu, you are entitled to your opinion. I don't respect it. But Favour Ofilu should come out and deny the statement if indeed she didn't alter it. Ashley Ponte just denied the Facebook page credited to her. Oladipupo Atoloye in that message.
0: The circumstances are different. But on the other flip side, one last comment. Why was she not selected for... Is this the final squad?
1: The coach has not even released the list.
0: So what's the...
3: There's always somebody on Facebook. Always, I remember Okon Costa. There's a page of Okon, Esther, and she's been complaining about the national team, and it's also fake.
0: Do you know, Jimmy Diso actually said me something once. This guy sat down in Nigeria on social media. He sent me, and I think he actually went live, and posted a well-articulated article about how FIFA had ruled in our favor against DRC.
1: I think for me what is even more worrying is how Nigerians readily accepted the story concerning Ashley Peter. How he just ran with it. It's very worrying.
4: Never expect anything good from Nigeria. That's the mentality.
2: And that's a bad mentality. Yeah. That's a bad mentality.
4: No, be me talking. Why they shout on me now?
0: Exactly.
4: I'm telling you, shout out Nigeria.
0: Excuse me. And that is why I stand with the NSC and the NFF this morning. And I hope they are listening. The NSC and the
2: IT
0: they're not listening. Are you for real? So what is my
4: On that note,
0: I support the NSC and I support the NFF.
4: Small zone.
0: You mean they're not listening,
4: Kyrie?
0: I support the NSC.

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10: Nubisco

0: thought hiding in dense forest would shield them from the long arm of the law. They were wrong. And that's very beautiful, very strong words from the head of the NDLEA there. Mm-hmm. A couple of recently, in the last few years, you hear about arrests around Lekki, arrests around Oshodi, Solo. Yeah. And it was giving those places a bad name. We were thinking, why, as in these names keep coming up repeatedly. So now they probably thought, let's move away from the cities and move into the forest. And in about 4 to 5 weeks, two major raids have happened in those forests. So we need to applaud the NDLEA. They seem to be doing their job. They seem to be going out and must fight, continue the fight against drug trafficking. And the funny thing about this is that Nigeria used to be a transit point.
1: Yeah.
0: Between South America and Europe. They just branched the coast of West Africa. And we could see these things entering the market slowly. And that's what I keep talking about, slippery slopes. You see this thing begin slowly and you think, it's not really much, it's not really a problem. And now they are doing industrial production size on your...
1: Tolu, I so totally agree with you because on the streets, yeah, being on the streets, conversing and, you know, hearing stories from people who live in the streets, yeah, I know for a fact, firsthand, that methamphetamine has dastardly destroyed a lot of lives. You know, you see a lot of people complain about their nephews, their brothers, their sisters who have gone way out of, you know, they've gone way out of reality because this drug does the craziest things to you. You know, it got to a time where this thing got so crazy that you could see somebody who was on this drug and know immediately. You know, you could, it got so famous even in the East, that's in Nigeria here, they gave it a name, Mpemmeri. Yeah, exactly, because it was that deadly. People were running away. It was crazy, you know. And this drug has a way of doing its thing. It's sort of a hallucinogenics. You know, you will take it, you start hallucinating. You know, you take it, it gives you the courage to do crazy things that you naturally would not do. You know,
0: when you just talk about courage. We listened to a talk a few months ago talking about how to fight drug abuse.
1: Yeah.
0: I can't remember the guy's name now. So he was talking about how these guys are actually victims. Now, the fact that someone needs to take something to have a bit of courage, right, tells me he is less a criminal and more
1: a victim. Yeah. Really. Yeah.
0: Because how low could your morale be? How low could your self-confidence be that you actually need to engage the use of illicit substances to be courageous to face your...
1: It was so crazy. Yeah, I literally saw this one happen in real time. I saw a couple of guys who were caught. They were obviously takers of methamphetamine. Yeah, and what they were caught stealing was not something that you would usually take for you not think of it that, oh, somebody wants to steal this. What were they going to steal? Fluorescent bulbs. You know those bulbs with the spirally thingy? They were caught going to houses stealing those bulbs. Apparently it is part of the apparatus they use for taking this drug, you know. And they were caught stealing it, and when they asked them, they could barely, they were not coherent enough to tell what exactly they needed this thing for, you know. So at the end of the day, they confessed that, oh, they needed it to, you know, smoke the meth.
0: Oh, they were not going to sell it.
1: No, they were going to house to house, removing the bulbs. You know, they will just go, once they see you have that spiraling fluorescent bulb, they will remove it, and you know, and they will just go in house to house.
0: Why not just go and buy it?
1: That's the thing. They will find money to get the drug, but not find money to get the bulb. So instead of buying the bulb, they will just go and steal it. You know, and that's

0: where the crazy part comes in, where that's the part that the drug makes you do things, you know. It just makes you it basically takes the hinges off and says, hey, I'm done with it, let's go and find a way to just get it, just get it. And you know, it's crazy, but I'm glad that the NDLEA is cracking down on it, because it's we have a lot of victims. I still watch a video today, you know, those videos that they show on TikTok of people who show you people who are going through you know, drug rehabilitations, you know, people who their life has, you know, gone out of course, you know. And I was watching a video, and a father was talking about his son that, you know, takes this same meth drug, and the son is totally bonkers. Like, he's crazy. The things that he's saying are not you know when somebody is talking out of point, that's basically what's just happening. Bro is talking out of point. He cannot you know, gather himself together. It was just crazy, and the father was crying as he was explaining, because this was less than 6 months to a year of the son taking this drug, and he had gone totally. Now he's putting the son on house arrest. He has taken him to a couple of rehabilitation houses, but it blesses it don't cut the cord already. Like, it don't cut the cord, so there's no tying it again. No matter how you try to tie it, the cord don't cut already. So the boy is just half there. He's physically there, but mentally up there, he's gone away, you know. And it's terrible, but you know, it be the things that be happening. It's how it just shows you how dangerous these drugs can be.
1: In other stories, where a bit of success has been recovered, although we would say better late than never, the officers of the Ogun State Police Command have killed two suspected kidnappers, recovered a firearm and some cash, thought to be proceeds of kidnapping. The command said the operation was carried out by its anti-kidnapping units as part of ongoing efforts to combat kidnapping and other violent crimes across the state. This took place in Ogbe village in Ogun State on the 11th of June. So the victim was abducted on the 11th of June, and earlier today the police issued a statement saying that this engagement occurred and the two of the kidnappers lost their lives in a gun battle with the police, and the sum of about 2.2 million naira was also recovered along with a firearm. It noted that sustained intelligence gathering, surveillance and operational pressure on the gang led to the victim's release. So basically, everything we've seen shows that the security forces, if well armed, well prepared, well funded, are up to the task. But they just need encouragement. So I would suggest that instead of, well, of course, we will take the bad news when it happens. It's not like we will suppress them. But I think we need to shed more light, bring more focus on the successes. Mm-hmm. Let Nigerians know that there's a battle, there's a war ongoing, and we are facing the bandits, were facing the enemy.
0: Facts. And I also want to quickly point out something that was said in the story, where they said they were acting on credible intelligence, and that can only come from you know, that kind of intelligence can only come from the society, you know, people in this in communities like that. Always make sure, we say this all the time, when you see something, say something. You know, always try as much as possible. When you see something, you know, things don't looking, you know, it's not making any sense. You know, you think something fishy is going on around there. Alert the police. They work based off intelligence, and if you share that with them, it keeps you safe. So yes, it's a good one. It's a good one. And looking at the weapons that these guys are using, you know, it's just crazy, man. Imagine losing your life for 2.2 million, bro. Come on, man. Like, that is just That's just sad, man. That is just sad. But Lagos, I know y'all be thinking, hey, these guys are just in the studio set talking all the talk. Nah, don't worry. Y'all are invited to the conversation. Feel free to join the conversation. The number to call 0704-700-8913 0704-700-8913 and 0704-100-7913 and 0809-2345-913, and that's the WhatsApp number. I'll call it again one more time. It's where you can send your messages and voice notes. 0809-2345-913. Yes.
1: All right, so moving on in the battle against insecurity, and related to the news from plenary today at the Senate, on the floor of the Senate House, the governor of Kaduna State, Governor Uba Sani, appeared on the Monitor TV program earlier this evening, and he had a lot to say about his earlier work on an attempt to decentralize the police back in 2021 and how it failed to materialize, and how he hopes that this time around it will come to fruition, and how there will be safeguards to prevent potential abuse by state governors, because that is one issue that Nigerians have talked about for so long, saying, yeah, even if we initiate state police, are we sure that state governors will not take advantage of the particular concepts? And they are right to be worried. You understand the concept of INEC, right? And state electoral commissions. No, and you know the state electoral commissions take care of the local government elections.
0: Yeah.
1: No state governor who has handled local government elections has lost in this country since 1999.
0: Oh, wow.
1: So, does popularity at state level translate to local government level? We know that's not true. There have been places where your party wins at the federal level and they lose at state level several times. They are watched at for legislative seats. They are watched for assembly seats. But how come it is that whoever controls the capital, the governor's seat, wins all the local government seats?
0: I think it just kind of points to the famous saying, soft to bottom, top to bottom. Yeah,
1: exactly. So it's the fear of abuse is a valid one.
0: Fact.
1: So I'm thinking, as this amendment, this constitutional amendment on state policing is being considered, there should, if it's not too late, because I'm sure the clauses have all been decided and deliberated upon, but I hope that there will be checks and balances to make sure that the governors do not have total power, like carte blanche, to use the powers as they like. Because something like the Police Service Commission, which applies at the federal level, do we know if, okay, yeah, I know it will apply at the state level. There will be state police service commissions also, which will work in tandem with the commissioners of police and the state governors. But let's hope that all powers do not reside with the governors, and the state police service commissions are up to the task.
0: Exactly.
1: To challenge abuse of potential abuses by the governors. Outside of that, we also have to talk about funding.
0: Fast.
1: Funding, training, continuous education is another thing that affects policing in this country. The current situation of policing, I engage with the police not all the time, but quite often when you see them on the streets, it is quite obvious that these guys needs retraining. Perhaps they were trained when they came in. Perhaps when they came in the 90s or the early 2000s, but things have changed since then. Cultures evolve.
0: Life has done a number on them.
1: Well, that's one part, but that's not where I was going. You know, cultures evolve, fashions change. Now, you see young men out there dreading their hair, tattoos everywhere. It's a culture.
0: Yep.
1: It's moving. It's not... Okay, I was going to say Aram, but that would be religious. But it's not a sin.
0: Facts.
1: It's not illegal. It's not a crime. The important thing is that it's a trend and people are jumping on it. However, policemen who came in 2 decades ago have that training, that mindset that someone who is seen in that way is already profiled and you should pay attention to him.
0: Mm-hmm.
1: And I think that's not fair. So something like that should come in as a retraining course for police and security experts. Who let people know, cultures are dynamic, cultures change, and this is what the youth are seeing on TV. This is who they want to look like. Yeah, and that's why they're doing it. It's simple.
0: It's as simple as that.
1: It does not mean you see a man with dreadlocks or with tattoos on his biceps,
0: automatically you think that he's a criminal. And another thing to point out there is that while we see that there's going to be a state policing system, I believe there should be safeguards and also in terms of training for these police officers, so that they understand the nuances of this, of the different societies that they are living in. You know, we are if you are going to be recruiting new police officers, because I believe there is going to be a high level of recruitment, you understand, if we are going to recruit, I believe we should recruit officers who are not just trained but learned. Okay. You know,
1: we need trained in policing,
0: educated people, you understand,
1: who can communicate
0: exactly, because
1: you need to communicate your intentions properly with the people you want to police. Mm-hmm. Nigeria is one of the least police societies.
0: Facts.
1: Talking about not just numbers, but talking about what I'm looking for here,
0: the ratio
1: to the population.
0: Population, yeah, exactly.
1: We have about less than 500,000 police officers, which means one officer today to about 500 to 600 Nigerians, and out of those people, right, a lot of them are in private protective details.
0: Facts.
1: State houses, governors, you get the state houses all over the country, the presidency,
0: attaches
1: attached to banks, attached to multiple VIPs, to
0: billion vans, and the rest of them.
1: We are already under policed greatly. So perhaps when this law comes into effect and governors are authorized to recruit, I'm sure it won't be the same across board. If you get 1,000 police officers in Lagos, you won't necessarily get 1,000 in a place like Kebbi or Gombe or Taraba. But they have different needs across
0: but again, like I was saying, yeah, the recruitment process has to really look at the state and think things through.
1: That would be up to the governors and his peculiar needs.
0: Yeah,
1: because outside of his needs, right, he has to look at the realities of his budgetary situation. Yeah, there's no point recruiting 3,000 policemen simply because you need 3,000 policemen. Then you start owing them salaries from the first month.
0: Obviously.
1: And you can't train them. You can't arm them. You can't even kit them.
0: But we do have a larger FAC allocation this year. So I believe...
1: Since they've been giving them FAC allocations, has there been change at the end of any month?
0: Change in what way?
1: Balance.
0: Balancing
1: excess money.
0: Yeah,
1: FAC has gone up.
0: Yeah.
1: But at the end of any month, as anybody so the money that they reach. You get it's like someone who works in a particular industry right now, he earns 500,000, and he thinks, only if I could get that job that pays 1,000,000 and my life would change. Then they start earning 1,000,000 and your lifestyle goes up. Your cost of living goes up. You don't actually have savings just simply because you earn more. So the governors, the states earn more now. But a lot more is taking those monies.
0: So again, like I said, while they are deliberating on this, I believe compensation and remunerations for police officers should be factored. I think it should be one of the biggest things that should be put in there. You know, it should be an attractive field that people would want to work in.
1: One good thing that you guys will see now is that perhaps security employment will be competitive.
0: Exactly.
1: Richer states. States that can afford to pay for the expertise might actually, it won't be the same remuneration
0: across board. Yeah, but
1: so perhaps it actually creates a competitive market for security.
0: I see, if that's what it is, if you have better benefits, if you have better accommodation, pensions, you will get more people. You're not just going to get more people in there, you're going to get more qualified people in there, because people that understand that, hey, you need to have quality benefits for me to want to put my life on the line, I will go there.
1: And something that we should pay attention to concerning the state policing law is the fact that it would address the quality of arms that they are given, because oftentimes you see outfits like Amotekun and the likes, they have limited resources.
0: Yes.
1: In some states, right, where attacks have happened, you find vigilantes employed by the state holding Dane guns, pump action rifles, and those things will never win a battle against automatic rifles.
0: Fact.
1: You find people coming at you with AK-47 or 49s, you are not going to stand and win.
0: I tell you.
1: Whenever those guys go out, it's like they are going on a suicide mission. But presently, with this new act, if it becomes a law and it's gets into effect and states invest properly, monitor the arms, because It's not just about employing people and giving them arms. You need to monitor the arsenal, make sure that it's not abused.
0: It should.
1: It won't be a silver bullet, but it should increase Nigeria's potential.
0: I believe if they are successful at creating state policing, at least also then we can then address the issues of the type of arms that are.
1: No, it's already part of what's been considered. We're not going to wait till then. No, the government know what they need to do.
0: When I'm talking about the type of arms that the our policemen wield, I'm not just talking about those that have to go into the bush to go and get. I'm talking about the ones that the constables on the road, the ones that are in our neighborhoods. You know,
1: those are operating decisions.
0: And that's what
1: operational decisions. It's not a legal matter per se. This is what I mean. The reason for this creation right now, the primary reason, is insecurity, banditry, kidnapping.
0: Facts.
1: And while it does exist in the streets, in the cities, it is mostly in the forest.
0: No, this is where I was going. I'm saying in the streets, and although we have the insecurity in the bush and what's not, but you still have to have police on the streets, that handle the regular day-to-day activities.
1: Exactly. That's what I'm saying.
0: I know this is where I'm heading to. Today on the streets, you would see a police officer on the road, and he's doing checkpoints and he's holding an assault rifle, like he's in front of the battle line.
1: Okay.
0: Now, in a sane society, hold on, let me land.
1: In a normal society,
0: you would have police officers would not be brandishing assault rifles or willy-nilly. They would have the handguns, batons, tasers and stunners, because you are not in the battlefield. You are not going to catch.
1: Yeah, but you do realize.
0: What do they call them?
1: Hold on. You do realize, while this is a welcome development, will be a welcome development, it is not going to mean that the police, as we have it now, are going to leave the streets. They will still be on the streets. These ones are just to buffer, to add to what we have currently.
0: Yes. So I'm saying, since since the fact that they are all using assault rifles,
1: they're not all using, but
0: a large majority of them that we see on the streets are using assault rifles.
1: You know
0: why that is mind-boggling? It's because we have not people don't think about it, that seeing assault rifles day in, day out does something to your mental, bruv.
1: And yet crime is still on the rise.
0: I think that's one of the contributions to the insecurity. But in the reality, it's never really the opposite. Why are we seeing assault rifle? Why is my little brother seeing an assault rifle on the street when he's coming back from school? You see other countries and you see police on the streets,
1: and
0: they hold handguns.
1: To remind you, are you other countries?
0: We should strive for the best.
1: What can you afford? The other countries you're talking about,
0: we have this
1: now.
0: Money, bruv.
1: How many times will I tell you this? You are not a wealthy nation. You're a poor nation. You have to get to terms with your position.
0: So
1: don't live in dreamland.
0: So you are telling me that it's all right that we are just having assault rifles?
1: Don't say what I did not say.
0: So what are you saying?
1: That's what I don't say. But face your realities. You have to understand where you're coming from. Let's even try out this. If the state governors will invest appropriately, right now we are putting the cart before the horse.
0: True.
1: Let the matter start first, then we'll see what will happen.
0: Okay.
1: By the way, the acquisition of guns are not things you go to with a Itafaji market and buy. It's going to take a process. It's going to follow due process. It's not something that they just order willy-nilly, like cars or
0: exactly. SUV. So why are you ordering assault rifles across board?
1: But they've not
0: constables
1: said,
0: on the streets should be holding handguns.
1: Said now, as your own governor ordered rifles.
0: It's fine.
1: We don't know that yet.
0: Let's see what the governors have.
1: This matter will still take about 12 months before.
0: Okay.
1: It's going to take a while. So it's not something that they will just hit the streets next week or next month.
0: Although I've been looking forward to seeing what they have installed in terms of recruitment, how what they are going to
1: exactly. So you might need to go and brush up your CV. You can do that during the day and come and do the later edition at night. You'll do policing and broadcasting. Listeners, please stay tuned as we go on this quick break, and we'll be right back with other news stories.
0: Don't go nowhere.
1: Late edition.
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5: Striker is on the move.
6: Can I get a Heineken, please?
7: He shoots! Go!
6: Yes! Let's go! Can you believe it?
8: Here you go, sir. Your Heineken.
6: Oh, sorry. Can I get another one for... Wait, what's your name again? Chris. I'm Chris. Ah, nice to meet you, Chris. Another Heineken for Chris, please.
9: Fans have more friends. So, don't forget the beers. Not for sale to persons under 18. Drink responsibly.
5: Striker is on the move.
6: Can I get a Heineken, please?
7: He shoots! Go!
6: Yes! Let's go! Can you believe it?
8: Here you go, sir. Your Heineken.
6: Oh, sorry. Can I get another one for... Wait, what's your name again? Chris. I'm Chris. Ah, nice to meet you, Chris. Another Heineken for Chris, please.
9: Fans have more friends. So, don't forget the beers. Not for sale to persons under 18. Drink responsibly.

0: Crunchy, crunchy Nabisco coaster.
1: Striker is on the move.
2: Can I get a Heineken, please?
1: He shoots! Go!
2: Yes! Let's go! Can you believe it?
3: Here you go, sir. Your Heineken.
2: Oh, sorry. Can I get another one for... Wait, what's your name again? Chris. I'm Chris. Ah, nice to meet you, Chris. Another Heineken for Chris, please. Fans have more friends. So, don't forget the beers. Not for sale to persons under 18. Drink responsibly.
1: Striker is on the move.
2: Can I get a Heineken, please?
1: He shoots!
2: Yes! Let's go! Can you believe it?
3: Here you go, sir. Your Heineken.
2: Oh, sorry. Can I get another one for... Wait, what's your name again? Chris. I'm Chris. Ah, nice to meet you, Chris. Another Heineken for Chris, please. Fans have more friends. So, don't forget the beers. Not for sale to persons under 18. Drink responsibly.
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5: Snake symbol with a stick. You probably wonder why both private and government medical practitioners use the snake with a stick as their symbol. What does this symbol actually mean? The snake symbol with a stick is a common symbol in hospitals because it is a symbol of medicine and healing. There are two different versions of this symbol, the caduceus and the rod of Asclepius. The caduceus is a winged staff with two snakes entwined around it. It is a symbol of Hermes, the Greek god of commerce, trade, and thieves. In Greek mythology, Hermes was said to have used the caduceus to heal people and bring peace within warring factions. The rod of Asclepius is a staff with a snake entwined around it. It is a symbol of Asclepius, the Greek god of medicine and healing. Asclepius was said to have learned the art of healing from the centaur Chiron, and he was often depicted with a staff with a snake entwined around it. The caduceus is often a symbol of medicine because of its association with Hermes, who was also seen as a god of healing. However, the rod of Asclepius is the more accurate symbol of medicine. It was actually used by Asclepius himself. In the United States, the caduceus is often used as a symbol of medicine, even though it is not the correct symbol. This is likely due to the fact that the caduceus was adopted as the symbol of the U.S. Army Medical Corps in 1902. Since then, the caduceus has become increasingly associated with medicine in the United States. The snake with the stick symbol has a long history in Nigeria as a symbol of traditional healing. Traditional healers in Nigeria often use snakes in their rituals, and they believe that snakes had healing powers. The adoption of the snake with a stick symbol by hospitals and other medical organizations in Nigeria is a way to recognize and respect the traditional healing practices of the country. The snake with a stick symbol is a powerful and evocative symbol of healing and medicine. It is a reminder of the ancient tradition of healing and the power of medical professionals to help people recover from illness and injury. It is a symbol of the country's rich history of healing traditions, and it is a symbol of hope that medical professionals can provide to those who are sick. Despite the confusion between the two symbols, the snake symbol with the stick remains a powerful symbol of medicine and healing. It is a reminder of the long history of medicine and the many people who have dedicated their lives to helping others. Lagos Talks 91.3. Join the conversation. Lagos Pride.
6: My name is Kemi Adeniji Adele, and I am a proud Lagosian.
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5: You most likely have seen speed bumps along your streets, but do you know how and why speed bumps became necessary? Speed bumps, also known as speed humps or traffic calming measures, have a history that dates back several decades. The use of speed bumps can be traced to mid-20th century, when concerns about road safety and traffic management started to emerge. The first recorded installation of speed bumps occurred in Chatham, New Jersey, in the United States in 1953. The local authorities introduced them to control speeding on a residential street where children frequently played. These early speed bumps were typically made of

0: In this case,
1: in every case,
0: okay. If society says taking what is yours is wrong,
1: well, society does say that,
0: yeah, society does say that, but is that the reality?
1: It's not if society agrees,
0: okay, yes, yeah, society agrees that taking what is not yours is bad,
1: yeah,
0: but is that the reality?
1: But it is the reality now.
0: That's not the reality.
1: Really? So taking what's not yours,
0: Not yours is wrong. Society agrees, yes. But we do have rich fraudsters and politicians that are praised every day.
1: It is still wrong.
0: But the reality is that they are praised and raised to the high heavens every day.
1: Let's go back to my initial premise.
0: Okay.
1: Society agrees that what is wrong. So what was my question?
0: Society agrees that taking what is not yours is wrong.
1: So
0: yes.
1: So whether they praise someone else or not, what is wrong is wrong.
0: Because it is wrong does not mean that people don't do it.
1: That is not my question, no. That is not my question. You said everyone comes into this world empty-headed.
0: Exactly.
1: Tabularas are clean.
0: Mm-hmm.
1: So it learns to survive based on whatever it sees.
0: Mm-hmm.
1: Does that stop it from being wrong in any way? The fact that he's doing it to survive. The fact that he's doing it because no one else taught him better. The fact that he's doing it because...
0: It doesn't stop it from being wrong.
1: That's all.
0: But
1: that is all.
0: That is all. And still, that hammers on my point. The fact that it doesn't stop it from being wrong does not mean that that is not his reality. It does not mean that that is not the reality today. We have people today who, even if they know that society frowns upon the things that they do, but they still know that if you do that thing and get away with it, society will praise you for it. And that is the conundrum. That's where we are today. The fact that criminality and fraudulent behavior, all of those vices that society sees as bad, yeah, society still enables people who do those things in quote unquote well.
1: You shall lie too much and you do whataboutism too much. What is fact is that we live in a society of law and order. If you do what goes against
0: we live ideally in a society that is based on law and order.
1: I'm going to take that ideally concept. We live in a society of law and order. If you do what is wrong and the law catches up with you, you get what is coming.
0: If the law catches up with you.
1: Well, I did not say when. It is if.
0: Yeah, exactly.
1: The law doesn't work 100%.
0: And that is where I'm coming from. Don't say what I did not say.
1: Okay.
0: You know, it is where I was heading to is what I was talking about, that there are people, yeah, that have seen, they have lived in society and they have they grow up without some of the guardrails that kept they grow up with some of the guardrails that kept their core values aligned with society and all of the necessary things that needs to keep them as upstanding citizens. And there are people that literally grow up on the streets. There are people that grow up with the right guardrails and still go ahead to do criminality.
1: Good angle you got in there. So someone like you said who grew up on the streets had no good influence, had no one to teach him, right? And you're saying that is the only way he knew. And someone else who had the right influences but decided to go the wrong way, do you treat them the same way when they are caught? Should the law treat them equally?
0: Yes.
1: Does that not nullify your earlier premise that the guy who had no influences doesn't deserve?
0: I didn't say he doesn't deserve to be punished. I'm just saying that that is his reality. The fact that that is reality does not mean that it is not a crime. I'm not trying to do away with the fact that you are committing a crime. You are committing a crime, but there is the reality of what you are brought into and where you find yourself. It is what it is.
1: Okay, Remy wants to join this conversation. Let's hear from Remy. Hello, Remy.
2: It's coming home. Ghana cannot stop.
0: Wait, now.
1: That one has happened yesterday. Now, don't that one has happened yesterday. Then they'll beat Panama.
2: You now, those of you who think
1: they'll beat Panama. Don't worry.
2: Those people think they can spoil my joy in this World Cup.
1: They will beat Panama. Don't worry, Panama is small, and that will be 7 points, and England will be true. They will sweep up the group.
0: Are you?
2: Yeah. Well, now.

0: Hello, Wally.
1: Yeah.
0: Thanks for picking my call. Hope you both had a good day.
2: Awesome, absolutely. Awesome, yeah. Awesome.
0: Now, you see, first, you talk about Trump saying DOJ should go and do investigation into it. That's nonsense. He's just deceiving his followers because America is going east. He started a needless war.
2: Mm-hmm.
0: And that war has brought hardship on America. And he was just saying that for them to, because he has, I mean, come on. I mean, Baba, let's talk about better people. Shall we? We have points to talk about. Now, on the issue, now, Tolu,
1: yeah.
0: I think both of you are right. You are speaking as a well brought up person. I mean, I don't know you personally.
1: Okay.
0: But everything I've heard from you, you're like your moral up, your upbringing, it's cool, and your moral uprightness is there. At least that's the only recommendation I can make about you.
2: Only. Okay.
0: Now, no. I'm just saying moral value. I'm not saying situation with girls.
2: Oh, oh God Almighty. Now,
0: the point is this. Now, look, Nigeria is one of the greatest countries in the world.
1: Absolutely.
0: And nobody can take that away from us. Do you know that as a person, do you know I feel so ashamed to call myself a Yoruba person?
1: Why?
2: Tell me why, bruv.
0: I am not. Because growing up, my father used to tell me about all this Yoruba. Tolu, as a child,
1: yeah.
0: I'm the youngest child of my family.
1: Okay.
0: And as a child, I saw my father's elder brother.
1: Yeah.
0: Probing him.
1: Wow.
0: How he gets some money to yes. buy something.
1: Yes.
0: This is me,
1: yes.
0: youngest child. And my father, I don't become grandpapa at
1: yeah.
0: the time.
1: And his elder brother was probing him. Yeah, I get
0: was
1: the
0: like
1: point.
0: Probing him. Yeah, how did you get this money?
1: Mm-hmm.
0: Did you get it? So, all this value that you were brought up with,
1: mm-hmm.
0: you grew up with, Papa, those things do not longer exist.
1: Sorry, let me, before you continue, right, let me tell you about this story. There was this lady. She's late. She's dead and gone now, many years ago. She was even old when I was a child, so you understand what I'm saying. If you go to her, right, with 1 naira back then, 1 naira was what you could use to buy snacks and biscuits, and there was also some things for 50 kobo. If you go to her mm-hmm. the first time you want to buy something, she will sell to you. If you go again the same day, believe you me, she's coming back with you to your own. Because she does not believe that your mom wants to give you that same treat twice.
2: Mm-hmm.
1: Let's even assume that, okay, you were a good boy, you ran some errands, and your mom decides, okay, Tolu, take. She, as it was a matter of discipline, it was not as if they were denying us. But it was basically, she was a good mother, it's in your war. Or you come normally and you buy one item, then one day you come and you take friends along and you buy for them, or you buy 2 items, or you buy 3 items. Forget it, your mother will hear about it that evening.
0: No, so I exactly that's what I'm saying. And now, come to think of it, do you know as worse as sometimes we think Nigeria is today, there are overwhelming number of people who still have that value.
1: Hopefully.
0: Not hopefully. Evidence are there. You know that there are girls who will never pull down their pants for a lecturer to trick something.
1: Okay.
0: But the problem we have is we have magnified fraud.
2: Oh,
0: we have magnified corruption.
2: One them clock it.
0: And that's why the point Wale is making is we have glorified. We believe things can happen without. I mean, Tolu.
1: Yeah.
0: When you were growing up.
1: Mm-hmm.
0: I don't know your age. Well, maybe you were probably. Of course, you are millennial. I'm millennial.
1: Yeah.
0: when they say somebody forged certificate, nobody wants to identify with them.
1: Forged certificate.
0: Nobody, Wale.
2: You become the laughing stock of the family. You become a laughing stock in your family first of all before you even goes outside.
0: Exactly. Now we have a particular woman who forged her NYSC discharge certificate, and she disgracefully got out of government. And now she's a celebrity. She's a columnist for a newspaper. She attends conferences. She presents paper. Mm. And you have issues like that. You have Kabiesi, who was jailed by American.
2: He's still for doing Yahoo.
1: The guy is still in jail.
2: Kabiesi will do Yahoo.
0: It's only that guy.
1: Mm?
0: That guy is just one of the few, one of them that got caught up.
2: Facts.
0: So where we are right now as a people, I mean, that's why I say you both are right, is you talk about the moral thing, and there are still people who believe in morality, who believe in uprightness, moral uprightness, but my problem is they are too quiet.
1: Okay. You mean there should be more awareness?
0: Quiet. They don't get involved. And that's why the bad deaths corrupt people. I mean, somebody told us they went to secondary school, and when they lie. that particular person is the village, is the headmaster of a particular village in West Africa.
1: During my next vacation, I would like to visit that village. During my next vacation, I would like to visit that village.
0: Tolu.
1: Yeah.
0: Some people. Oh, you said you like to visit that village.
1: Yeah. Because I don't believe you. I need to go and investigate.
0: Now you know. No. Wale.
2: Yeah, they hear you.
0: You know, some people work in Ikoyi.
2: Mm-hmm.
0: Right?
2: Yeah.
0: They live in that village. They don't even know they live in that village.
1: Oh God Almighty.
2: Please, when you guys are done, I will leave this country and go to my village, you know.
0: No, Wale, wait. You see, let me I'm gonna stop now. You see, one thing we must always preach to people,
2: mm-hmm,
0: there are Nigerians who are work. You can be successful without being fraud.
2: Facts.
0: You can. Forget about this social media culture. Let's bury it. There are people who, do you know, and religious people. Some of the religious people, they messed up big time.
2: Big time.
0: They messed up big time. There are people in Nigeria that are doing well without doing fraud, and they are successful. Do you know, I'm going to shut up with this. I have a friend, he wanted to jackpot years back.
1: Okay.
0: And they went to a church, and there's a particular pastor just say, Bernie, I don't see, you want to travel, but don't travel. You can be successful without doing fraud and all of that. And this guy came up with an idea, and he started set up a tutorial and all of that. That guy, his net worth between 2019 and now, mm-hmm, is in the region of 400 million.
3: Wow.
0: It's in the region of 400 million. So, it's about, but the first thing we must preach against is, when you see fraud, call it out.
1: So before you go, Remy,
0: I know it's difficult to be that successful in, because this friend of mine, like I said, he has people that invested in him.
1: Yeah.
0: Right? Many people do not have the luxury, the opportunity
1: to have that. Yeah.
0: But the idea of people doing fraud, the energy you put on fraud, Tolu,
1: yeah,
0: Wale,
2: mm-hmm,
0: if you put it on legitimate business, you will do better.
1: Mm-hmm. All right. So, Remy, hold on. So let me tell you about this particular person. He has been forced to resign. He left office earlier this year. It was then the minister of Science, Mr. Nnaji. It was in this administration, this current administration,
2: Bad
1: right?
2: Nnaji.
1: No, not Bad Nnaji.
0: That guy that graduated from this PhD.
1: He entered school, but there was no. I mean, he graduated, but there was no evidence of. Okay, he matriculated, but there was no evidence of graduation.
2: Oh.
1: Are you there?
0: I think we need to investigate that, though. Maybe.
1: Of course. It's still ongoing. The ICPC are still looking for him. The guy has evidence of matriculating at UNN. There was no evidence of graduating. So basically, I think he is still in school. That's what I think. Maybe the guy should just tell them that I'm Baba, gifted. Huh?
0: Baba, ICPC is still looking for him because he joined PDP. He left the PC.
1: Mm. Oh, so you're suggesting that if he remained in the party. No, it was. No, not that one. No, that's not the person I'm talking about.
0: I'm saying Kema Diosun.
1: Okay.
0: He's presented a forged NYSC discharge.
1: Yeah, that was a discharge. And she said it was gotten for her by associates and she did not know it was false.
0: No, look, you see the problem the political elite have is one thing. They thought they believe they can abuse the institution. If they are truly clever, what they should have done for Kemi Adeosun that time, as she came out to say, "Oh, I thought so person."
1: Yeah,
0: they have every power. They have the court.
1: Yeah,
0: just sue her to court and make her present her before a magistrate or a judge. And she would plead guilty.
1: No,
0: and the judge might just say, "Okay."
1: It did not get to that point. She simply resigned.
0: No, she resigned and she ran away.
1: Oh, so you're suggesting that after the resignation, she should have been further prosecuted?
0: No, because she was supposed to be prosecuted, isn't she?
1: Oh, well, a crime had been committed.
0: No, crime has been committed and prosecution was supposed to
1: follow. Then we then investigate. The prosecution will be based on whether she knew and she did it willfully or not.
0: No. Either she knew or not, it's meaningless. Because she presented it and she claimed to be hers, okay? Because that kind of thing.
1: She claimed she thought it was procured legitimately.
0: No. That's not. Nobody cares about that. Because if you can't prove error in the face of law. Now, what I think they should have done now then is to don't let her just run away the way she ran.
1: Mm-hmm.
0: Take her to court, present her before a judge, and she will plead guilty. And the judge just say, "Okay, oh, you did this," and say, "I plead guilty. I didn't know I did it, and all of that. Not go back in it." And the judge might just say, "Okay, pay $1 million as a fine." That would be forever clear on her neck. But they didn't do that. They just escaped her, and we Nigerians that can never forget things, that can never be brainwashed, we are chasing her with that shadow. Baba, it is well. Fraud is bad. The energy you put on fraud, if you invest it well, you will make bigger, legitimate
1: success.
0: Money.
1: Absolutely. Thank you very much,
2: yes,
1: Remy.
2: Sir. Always amazing to hear from Remy.
1: And on the story about Mr. Nnaji, he has emerged as the governorship candidate of the Nyesom Wike-backed PDP faction. So one has to ask, what documents did he present to them at screening? Or wasn't he screened?
2: Yeah. APPDP.
1: He's now in the PDP. There's no APP.
2: APPDP. As long as it has to do with Wiki, I'm gonna keep singing APPDP.
1: He's running in Enugu State, and the current governor of Enugu State is in the APC. Is running as an incumbent. So let's see how that battle unfolds. And guess what? When the guy was forced to resign, the investigation was done by a colleague in cabinet. Like a fellow minister, the Minister for Education, Mr. Tunji Alausa.

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1: Mustafa, I'm a stock analyst. The Nigeria of my dream is a country where there's a constant power supply. It's a country where you can move out at any time of the day and you're not afraid that someone will attack you or something. It's a country where you can sleep and have your eyes truly and fully closed. My dream about Nigeria is a Nigeria where people will go to university and come out and have jobs waiting for them, not them running for pillar to post looking for jobs. The Nigeria of my dream is a Nigeria where you can take your passport to any embassy or anywhere and they'll gladly take it and stamp it for you. Not the one where they see you and what the first thing they think about is 419 or any other bad devices. That's basically the Nigeria of my dream.
0: Street Talk on Lagos Talks 91.3. Lagos parties. Lagos relaxes. Lagos talks.
2: Yes, you rather go back.

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6: Okay, my name is Yinka. My dream for Nigeria is unity, basically. I want unity in the country. I'm tired of Boko Haram. I'm tired of Biafrans calling for another country of their own. I feel when there's unity, we can move forward. I was born in the 80s, and ever since then, I think things have been the same way, or even backwards. Electricity, good roads, governance, everything has just been the same, or I just hope for a better Nigeria.
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0: Fresh, deep, and incisive. Veteran journalist Godwin Etakibwebu serves it like never before. 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
0: We discuss.
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2: Our friends on WhatsApp are in with messages. I work as a contract staff in one of the banks. We work like Jackie, but get paid peanuts in Nigeria. And Nigeria is just built on a way to oppress the common man.
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0: At the heart of every news story lies the angles, the perspectives, and the different voices that make the headlines. 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
1: transporters have added money. 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
2: We as Nigerians, we think history doesn't matter.
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0: Okay. 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
1: My name is Kemi Adeniji Adele and I am a proud Lagosian.
0: Lagos people.
2: Just like we are working now.
3: I know that it's better now.
4: People are not as much as
0: Lagos talks.
5: See, he doesn't have the right people training him. 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
0: On 91.3.
6: See, I've been watching you for a while, your smile and stuff. 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Is that alright, baby? Baby.